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1: From the wild world of D.C. politics to America's culture clash, brace yourself for the reality check you've been waiting for. The one and only Mike Gallagher.
2: I tried to use the story about bringing the mountain to Muhammad, and I started to think the way things are going in America, maybe not such a good analogy, but we did want to come to South Carolina and be right in the heart of this this wild, wild, unprecedented race between Congressman Ralph Norman and Senator Darlene Graham Nordone running for the late Lindsey Graham's seat. She decided she wants the thing full time. She wants to be there for the next 6 years. And as Ralph Norman, the congressman, told us a few weeks ago, well, look, my resume is my record. You know how I vote. We know what we don't know about Darlene Graham Nordone. And so we decided to bring the show to the beautiful facility known as Broadcast House, WRHI. This is the way radio used to be in America and the way it always should be. I love this place, and I'm so grateful for the welcome mat that they rolled out for us to have a special edition of the Mike Gallagher Show in the studios of WRHI, because for Congressman Ralph Norman, sir, you're a little familiar with this place. You've been here a couple of times before. How are you?
3: This rodeo is very familiar with
2: you. You know, you've been to this dance before. Beautiful radio station. And they do a great job of truly being connected to the community, which
3: it's,
2: I think
3: it's
2: is...
3: It's like you were saying earlier, Mike. They represent the community. They do. They go to work whenever you have anything that the community needs to know about. It's straight up, unbiased, and it's a great show.
2: Yeah, they do. And Manning Kimmel and the folks here, Steve, and they're all like characters. I love it because they've all got big personalities, and they're very proud of it. There's a wall of awards back there that any station would be envious of, because these guys continually do such great work. So,
3: and, you know, nobody gives them the awards. They earn it the old-fashioned way.
2: You bet they do.
3: Go to work.
2: Well, you're trying to earn it the old-fashioned way. Here it is, Election Day. It's kind of been a wild ride. I mean, and now it comes down to you or Darlene Graham Nordone. For the record, we've invited Senator Graham Nordone on the show repeatedly. They won't even acknowledge our request. They obviously are using a Biden in the basement strategy, probably because of the disastrous debate she had. A Trafalgar poll comes out overnight. That shows you neck and neck within a tenth of a point. And I got to believe that bodes well for the Ralph Norman for Senate campaign, doesn't it?
3: It does. You know, because when people have a candidate like Darlene, who's got the backing of the White House, got the backing of Washington, mainstream Washington, which is a swamp, and Washington is broken. But you got all the money in the world. Like, she's outspending me 5-1. She's hitting all the things I can't afford to do. My money's coming from the people in South Carolina in my own pocketbook.
2: Sure.
3: But I can't compete with the unlimited funds the billionaires are giving her. But, it's a strange phenomenon when she had this poor performance at the debate. Why would you want to improve, do better, and show the people all across the state what you represent? And she, on national security, she just muffed it.
2: Well, can I ask you that question on a personal level? I don't want to put you on the spot, but do you mind sharing with us what went through your mind when you saw your opponent say, national security isn't really my thing? I thought, you're a U.S. senator. I almost fell off the couch. What was going through your mind?
3: When I watched her, she asked to repeat the question. I knew she wasn't going to answer it.
2: Right.
3: When you get to, I mean, she was mumbling, but not, you know, the announcers were not.
2: Right. You could hear them clearly.
3: You could hear them.
2: Yeah.
3: So, but when she said it just wasn't her thing, national security?
2: Isn't my thing.
3: Taiwan, South China Sea. I mean, how basic is that? But she did the same thing when they asked her about a life issue, is when does life begin?
2: Right.
3: And she said, I'll have to think about it. You know, this, to be one of two people in the state for only 100 senators, and for her to get training on the job for these basic questions, what's she going to do when she gets some real tough issues that she has to vote on at the minute that she hasn't done research on?
2: I have to say, if she won't come on conservative media or do radio interviews or talk to Mike Gallagher or some of the hosts in this area, you know, Rock Hill, if she's not coming on, how hard is it going to be when she's faced with maybe a committee chairmanship, and she's got tough Democrats to fight.
3: Well, it is, and I tell you, Mike, you would not, you know, her premise is she's kin to Lindsey, which that doesn't make, I mean, she is kin to him, but that doesn't qualify you for a job. She's got the backing of left-wing groups. That's not South Carolina. She's got the backing of Ms. Murkowski, Senator Murkowski, who is does not like Trump in any way and battles the Big Beautiful Bill, battles the Save America Act. All that to say is she doesn't represent what South Carolina represents. And I think it's going to be to sell that, she should do multiple debates. And when I ask her about that, she said, well, I do not want to be on the stage with you. I want to be with my constituents. The fallacy is when you go on the TV, you got your constituents in the thousands watching.
2: Of course you do.
3: So
2: that was another moment in that debate when she said, and she said it kind of with some contempt.
3: Snarky.
2: Snarky. Yeah. She almost snarled it. She said, I'd much rather be with my constituents than be here with you. I thought, oh my gosh. Look, you know, my friend Mark Davis in Dallas has a great analogy about this race. He says, you've got a proven conservative congressman with a track record, and you have a nice lady whose brother died. And when you put it that way, because let's face it, that's when I ask people, well, why would you vote for her? And I would have asked her this question if she would be willing to come on the show. Why would anybody vote for you? What do you know about her? Ralph, we don't know much about her. That's the problem.
3: What would you hire anybody to be a CEO that you know nothing about?
2: Right.
3: Would you hire anybody that you couldn't question? Would you hire anybody that with her stances, like DEI, she said she was opposed to it. She's on tape as supporting it.
2: I know.
3: I mean, how do you deal with that?
2: They played that yesterday. Congressman Ralph Norman is with us here at the WRHI studios in Rock Hill. This, of course, is your home. Where are you going to be tonight for watching the results come in?
3: Magnolia Room off Indy Hook Road.
2: There you go. You didn't miss a beat when I asked you that earlier. Can I ask you on a personal level, did it hurt when you found out that President Trump decided to endorse her? I played a montage of you this week fighting for defending President Trump against the weaponization that they used against him. You fought the COVID lockdowns with frontline doctors. You fought for this man. Did it surprise you that he decided to endorse Darlene? And on a personal level, was that hurtful?
3: I don't get hurt in politics. I really don't. I don't take it personally. Here's what I do not understand. We're at a tipping point in this country. My battle is not with Ms. Nordine. My battle is with the socialists and the communists that are taking this country
2: sure.
3: and the Muslims. That's our battle. I don't understand him putting all this money into a race that South Carolina is going to decide. Why not put it in the races that are questionable, that they really need a conservative to keep the majority? I don't understand that. And the same way with he's making calls to the politicians to ask them to get on board with Darlene. And I don't understand the effort. To get on the town hall, to get on, to come down here. But now, would I like his endorsement? Absolutely. But I've earned it. Mm. I've never walked from him. Whether it's the COVID virus, I called out the doctors, whether it was the wall, whether it was the tax he has been under, I've defended him, and my rating shows that with highest in the delegation.
2: I want to ask you about her criticisms and her allegations about you coming up. We're visiting with Congressman Ralph Norman here in Rock Hill in the Relief Factor studios on the road, and Darlene has alleged that Congressman Norman is pro-amnesty for illegals, which, of course, as we shared with you the other day, isn't really true, but I want to get Congressman Norman's response to that claim, and also that he's actually tried to obstruct the Trump agenda. We'll see what he takes his take on that. So stick around. There's more coming up. It's a big day for us here at WRHI. We're so honored to be in Rock Hill. This is like God's country, beautiful part of the country, and we are at the heart of this big battle between Darlene Graham Nordone, and yes, that happens to be her name, and Congressman Ralph Norman. That's his name, too. Our name is the Mike Gallagher Show, and there's a lot more coming up.
4: 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I need you.
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1: We're on the road in Rock Hill, South Carolina. We'll continue with Congressman Ralph Norman. It's election day in the Palmetto State. We're going to know tonight how this thing is going to play out. And this Trafalgar poll, to me, is a potential game changer only because, you know, we've had Robert Cahaly on the show. We're going to talk to him today, too. The final poll just came out. I'm not sure there's any race that I've ever seen this close, according to that polling. We'll get Congressman Norman's reaction to that as well. Before we get into some of the criticisms that Darlene Graham Nordone has had for Congressman Norman, let me remind you about a brand new book that I've been excited about. AI, this is a big deal. The data centers and all that controversy, we'll maybe talk to Congressman Norman about that as well. What happens if AI sort of took over? That's the question at the heart of a brand new book called Carbon Zero. It's a new techno thriller from AI pioneer Craig W. Stanfill. We're going to have him on the show later this week. The story begins with what seems like an innocent request. 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Congressman Norman, data center is a big deal. I mean, I was reading this morning that it's a massive capital project all throughout America, but Americans are, I think, understandably concerned. That issue I know has come up on the campaign trail. Okay. How do you feel? How do you see this thing unfolding? And what are communities supposed to do with these big data centers?
2: You know, what communities will have to do is research what data centers in their area before it gets the building permits. You got to figure out how much water usage it is, how much electricity it uses, what's the land mass that they take over with. And, you know, it's too many unknowns. You stop it. We stopped one. There was one that I heard about in Colleton County, and I heard they'd gotten money from incentive money. You don't do that.
1: Right.
2: I mean, the basics are you don't pay them any money if they meet all the things from the local communities, the zoning requirements, land usage, all that. But you find out about it. And I would argue that any neighborhood that backs up to a data center, the diminution of value for housing.
1: Yeah, yeah.
2: And so you deal with all that. But this is community involvement. 10th Amendment, states created the federal government, not vice versa, but the people are going to have to take ownership in it and find out what's, if they're opposed to it, get a group together and go in droves to the planning commissions when all this stuff starts. You can't do it after they start building.
1: Right. As best I can tell, Senator Graham Nordone has two big criticisms of your record. She believes that you, first of all, have you advocate for amnesty for illegals. I've been trying to research what she bases that on, and I've had some listeners say, I'm concerned, does Congressman Norman favor amnesty for illegals? Do you?
2: The answer is no. And there's one group that puts out ratings, Numbers USA, the 33 congressmen that got rated on their support for not giving amnesty. I'm one of the 33. They research records. I've never done that. I supported the wall. She has no basis for that.
1: Right.
2: And all of her literature is not referenced with anything that says I would do that.
1: Right.
2: And look, I'm for exactly everything he's doing. Tom Holman, Cash Patel, he's putting people in place to fix what the Biden administration thought was going to be a power base to keep them in power.
1: The other criticism she has is that she's portrayed you as trying to block the Trump agenda, that the big beautiful bill, which you favored, you voted for, and yet somehow there's been a narrative that has emerged from the campaign that you've tried to thwart President Trump's agenda. How do you respond to that criticism?
2: Well, I explained this during the debate. I'm on the budget committee. When it came before the budget committee, there was a lot of fat in it, waste, fraud, and abuse. One of those was paying dollars for subsidies for electric cars, wind and solar. I thought it was stupid, mm-hmm. So I voted against it in subcommittee, mm-hmm. and at the budget committee. Mr. Trump called me, Chip Roy, I think it was Andrew Clyde in.
0: Mm-hmm.
2: He said, what are you doing? I said, Mr. President, I'm doing just what you're doing. I'm negotiating.
0: Right.
2: He said, are you not going to stop it? I said, no. I had another bite at the apple.
0: Right.
2: If I can make it more conservative, I would do it.
0: The art of the deal.
2: It's the art of the deal. And that's what Mr. Nordone has never been in the business arena to even know what I'm talking about. But anybody, and I don't care what business you're in, you negotiate for yourself. You put things in place and try to get it in the political world as best you can. I don't let perfect get in the way of the possible.
0: Sure.
2: But she's just not telling the truth on that.
0: Final question. Again, the 800-pound, you know, elephant in the room is this Trump endorsement that seems a little peculiar and a lot of people don't understand it. He has an ability to let bygones be bygones. I mean, look at some of the J.D. Vance, who was harshly critical of him at one point. Now he's his vice president. I expect that President Trump, if you get elected today, will certainly be willing to work with you. He needs you. You'll be an important voice in the U.S. Senate. How about Ralph Norman? Are you gonna take it personally that you didn't get his endorsement?
2: I don't take anything personal. In politics, you can't. He's doing what's good for the country now. Do I understand why he has decided to get involved in a race in South Carolina when I'm the highest supporter of his in my caucus, in the country?
0: Right.
2: And so why is he not going to other parts of the country and getting involved with races where you have socialist communists who are running and backing candidates? He's spending time. He's making calls. Tim Scott got a call to do what he did. All of them are getting these personal calls. I don't understand it.
0: Mm-hmm.
2: And when I talk to him again, I will say, I don't understand what you did. He dropped 800,000 last night. I don't get that.
0: Well, and speaking of money being dropped, I mean, we've pointed out who the big donor is behind a lot of the millions that Darlene's campaign is getting. He's one of the most prominent Democrat donors in America. He donated to Kamala Harris's campaign. I mean, that ought to be a red flag. I think Americans would, South Carolinians would say, wait a minute.
2: The difference, if you just take this, I'm supporting my race with my money and people in South Carolina. The donors have been great. But she's outspending me 5-1,
0: right,
2: minimum.
0: Right.
2: And then she's getting them from the Washington elite, the Washington swamp.
0: Right.
2: I think, last time I checked, Washington's broken.
0: I think people would agree.
2: Mike, she's going to spend anywhere from $7 to $10 million,
0: yep,
2: to try to defeat me.
0: Congressman Norman, I know how busy you are today. It's a big day. It's election day in South Carolina. The fact that you were willing to come over and spend some time with us here at WRHI means a lot to our audience. I'm sorry that her campaign didn't want to accept our invitation, but you did, and we appreciate you very much. Keep fighting the good fight, and good luck. Maybe tomorrow we're going to be calling you Senator Ralph Norman.
2: And I'll be back. You do a great job on your show, and I enjoy it.
0: Thanks, Congressman. Great to see you. Ralph Norman at WRHI. A lot more coming up from Rock Hill. Stay right there.
3: Mike Gallagher.
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1: Well, what'd you think? You heard from Congressman Ralph Norman. This Trafalgar poll, to me, is a pretty big deal. Robert Kahaly's Trafalgar group has been remarkably accurate in a number of key races. And last night, they released this final runoff for U.S. Senate tracking poll conducted from August 22nd through the 24th, because it's only, of course, this is a short cycle. Check this out. They've got Darlene Graham Nordone at 47.9%, Ralph Norman 47.8%, one-tenth of a percentage point, according to the Trafalgar poll. To me, that's a massive boost for the Ralph Norman campaign. She's the favorite. She's the heavy favorite. He's the underdog. There's no way around that. You can't ignore Trump's endorsement. You can't ignore the machine behind her, the millions being pumped into her campaign, largely from out-of-state special interests, including Democrat donors. So like it or not, she's expected to win. My podcast partner, Mark Davis, doesn't think she stands a chance. I mean, he is so sure, it seems to me, that Congressman Norman should win this thing. And it's an important national race. This is not just a South Carolina story. So let me ask you, what did you think of Congressman Norman's appearance just now on the show? What's your reaction to the things he had to say about the criticisms that he's been facing from Darlene? He's not pro-amnesty. He hasn't been an obstructionist. He is a deal maker. He wanted to get the pork and the waste out of the big, beautiful bill, and he largely did. I think Trump respects a deal maker. But you could see it on his face. You could tell that he's perplexed as to why Trump would endorse Darlene. And I'll be really blunt here, and I want to find out what you think. But I'm not comfortable. I'm typically, you know me, I'm on the Trump train. I appreciate what this president has accomplished, what he's trying to do to make America better, to make America great again. I like an America First agenda. So I'm not, I don't like being in this position of being at odds with President Trump on this. But it doesn't make a lot of sense. And, you know, I've been trying to say, and I said this to Congressman Norman in one of the breaks, well, Trump loved Lindsey, but he's not a touchy-feely, warm, fuzzy, particularly sentimental guy. So with that in mind, what else is going on? What would have led President Trump to basically abandon this U.S. congressman from Rock Hill, South Carolina, who has done so much to support the Trump agenda? What do you think is behind it? 800-655-MIKE, 23 minutes before the hour. Tell me what you think is, again, my explanation that I keep saying, and I think that's what it must be, he just doesn't. He just loved Lindsey. Trump just loved Lindsey, and he figures he's got to honor her. But it doesn't make a lot of sense. Do you think there's something else going on? Do you think he's beholden to somebody or something? Do you think that President Trump is trying to deliver a message? Do you think that, I mean, look,

0: I don't have a beef with Darlene Graham Nordone. I just don't know anything about her, and I'm worried that we could be facing another Lisa Murkowski, which would be a disaster for the Trump agenda. It'd be a nightmare for the country. I don't want another Susan Collins. I want somebody who's a reliable conservative. So shouldn't be hard. Look, here's what Lawrence Jones, he raised a lot of eyebrows this week when he essentially, well, literally called Darlene Graham Nordone an empty vessel.
1: I just worry that with the Republican Party, we pride ourselves on being a meritocracy. Mm-hmm. And if you feel comfortable saying that this was done based on merit, then I'm okay with it. Mm-hmm. But if you don't think this was a meritocracy and she's only in the position because of her late brother, I think that's a different story. So we just got to take that in consideration. You can't say DEI and meritocracy and then have someone that is essentially an empty vessel on some of the biggest issues. But that's all South Carolina. It's always going to be up to the people to decide on what they want.
0: Wow. You can't have an empty vessel. And when Lawrence Jones called Darlene Graham Nordone, and yes, I do call her Darlene Graham Nordone. That's her name. I've not understood. Well, I guess I do understand. She wants to be a brand. She wants everybody to know that she does. She wants name recognition for her late brother, but she's married. I wonder what the husband thinks. I wonder what Mr. Nordone thinks of his wife campaigning as Darlene Graham. Does that seem petty to you? Because I think that's problematic. All right, let's get your reaction. 800-655. Mike, Stacy is in Columbia, South Carolina. Have you voted today, Stacy?
2: Yes, I'm actually in Greenville, South Carolina, and I voted for Ralph, and I just wanted to address him calling in to you. I've never been more proud of someone because he's handled this so respectfully, and I've never called into your show before, but I really appreciate all the coverage that you've done on this, and I think Ralph is absolutely handling it so well, and he's got my vote, and I'm picking up a bunch of other people to go vote Ralph all the way as well.
0: Well, you're doing what every American should do. And if people show up, and this is going to take place in the midterms, Stacy, if we show up, we'll save this country. If we stay home, we're going to lose America. So I really honor you being engaged this way, and getting friends involved. And that's what we all have to do. Because if not, this country is going to go down the tubes. The Democrats have become the party of violence, destruction, and despair. And we can't let that happen, Stacy. All right. Great to hear from you from Greenville today. Thank you. All right. I just met a guy in the lobby. People are coming by the radio station, which is always fun. Joey, of course, is my bodyguard. I'll get Joey in here in just a minute. We'll get Joey's assessment of this really peculiar. And Joey's got to be more diplomatic than I am. He's on early mornings on WORD. Then Tara comes along. Then I come on after Tara. Here in Rock Hill, I was on with Chris and the team today. Great, great radio station. And I cannot get over walking through the halls of this place that's been in business for, I think, over 80 years. WRHI is literally South Carolina's most awarded and honored radio station. I feel so nostalgic. Look, Joey and I, we started together many decades ago in Greenville and went over from WFBC to WGTK. I've got pictures of Joey and I hanging signs in the lobby of WGTK because the company I worked for bought the radio station. I had to go over there, and then we're back to WORD and here at Rock Hill. We've been here for a long time, for years and years. And I'm so grateful that the team here just, put this all together. This is not easy. You got to do a lot of changes to bring a show in like ours. And to Stacy's point, Ralph didn't call in. Congressman Norman came here in person to spend a half hour with us in these studios. And that was I appreciate that very, very much. 800-655 Mike. Greg's in Naples, Florida. Hey, Greg, how are you? Ooh, Greg, you there? Hello, Greg. Hello. I got a bad connection there. Paula is in Georgia. Hey, Paula, welcome to the show. How are you?
3: Actually, I'm in Greenville, South Carolina. My phone number's in Georgia.
0: Gotcha. We're getting a lot of Greenville calls. I got to get some Rock Hill calls, too, at 800-655-MIKE. Well, welcome to the show, Paula. Glad you could join us.
3: Thank you very much. I've been listening to you for a long time, and I really appreciate what you do. But I think Ralph Norman is by far the best candidate. I don't see what Trump sees in Darlene, and I don't understand the backing. I mean, you can feel bad because Lindsay died, but you got to do what's best for the country, and that's not her.
0: All right. Appreciate your input. Thanks, Paula. One open line, 800-655-MIKE. My podcast partner, Mark Davis, characterizes it this way. You got a conservative congressman with a track record against a nice lady whose brother died. And it's sad. Everybody, of course, is sad about an untimely passing like this. Lindsay worked right up to the moment of his passing. Just got back from a big trip to, I think, Ukraine. It was shocking. It took everybody by surprise. And I've got some empathy for Darlene as well. She's mourning the loss of her brother while campaigning for a Senate seat that she obviously wants to have. That can't be easy. But doggone it, if you're a Darlene supporter, can you tell me why? What is it about her record? Her ability to be the executive director of the South Carolina Commission on the Blind? I think before that she was an optometrist. Did she do a good job as an optometrist? And that makes you think she's going to be a good senator? Boy, those frames that she fitted, now that prescription I got for my lens, nobody gave me a prescription like that. I think she's going to be our next senator. This is kind of crazy. And why do you suppose Trump did what he did with this? And he didn't just endorse her. Look, he's all in. Came to Myrtle Beach Friday night, did a teleconference yesterday. He really wants to drag her over the finish line. 800-655-MIKE. 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
1: 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I've got Joey Hudson, who is, you know, my permanent guest host and my frequent partner in crime. You came with us today to Rock Hill, South Carolina. We've been loving the experience, of course. This place is like radio used to be. Ralph, I think, acquitted himself very well of some of those claims that he's pro-amnesty. He's obviously a solid candidate. You could tell how perplexed he is that he didn't get President Trump's endorsement. Joey, you know politics as well as anybody that I've ever met. What's behind that? Why do you think President Trump decided to endorse Darlene?
2: I think the president, of course, just literally loved Lindsey Graham. They were best friends. He probably looked at Lindsey as like a brother. And I think it was an emotional response. I think,
1: but I said that to Ralph, though, and if you noticed, he said it's more than that because let's face it, Trump is not a warm, fuzzy guy.
2: But some of the decisions that he makes sometimes, it's like he makes them quickly in the spur of the moment.
1: Right.
2: And I think there was a moment when she was in the Oval Office with him, and maybe he just wasn't thinking about some of the others who might be in the race. You know, if anyone should have received his endorsement, it might have been Russell Fry. I mean, Russell Fry got into Congress because of President Donald Trump.
1: Right.
2: Donald Trump recruited Russell to run against Tom Rice, who had voted to impeach the president. And so I think Russell Fry was probably perplexed on why he didn't get the endorsement as well. But you're right. I mean, Ralph Norman has been there for the president, voted with him, has fought for him within the caucus. So I can see how it would be perplexing to understand why the president did not endorse him.
1: This Trafalgar poll, I think, is a big deal. We're going to talk to Robert Cahaley today from the Trafalgar Group. I mean, Darlene at 47.9%, Ralph at 47.8%. Now, Ralph indicated to us he thinks that he's ahead in some of his internal polling. But that neck-and-neck Trafalgar poll, and they've got a pretty good track record, that's got to be good news for him, isn't it?
2: It's got to be good news for Congressman Norman. It's got to be terrifying for Senator Darlene Graham Nordahl because when you're perceived to be the front runner and you have this type of poll because people trust Trafalgar, they trust Robert Cahaley because he typically gets it right.
1: Yeah.
2: And so that has to be terrifying for them. And there's just a sense that Ralph Norman has the momentum building.
1: Yeah.
2: With the debate last week, she did poorly in that. He did great some of the other appearances. And so if that's truly happening, then it's going to be good news for him.
1: All right. Joey Hudson with us here at WRHI in Rock Hill, South Carolina. Let's go to Greenwood, South Carolina, where Bruce is standing by. Bruce, welcome to the show. How are you?
3: Hey, I'm good, Mike. Listen, I'll be brief. You asked several months ago, we'd change the format on your show and have more guests and those kind of things. Don't do that. Your show's perfect.
1: I mean, thank you.
3: We don't need another podcast. But the
1: I hear you. But it's kind of neat. But Bruce, it's kind of fun though to come to Rock Hill and get to talk to Congressman Norman in person. I'm glad we made this trip.
3: Well, I mean certain interviews are fine. I mean, that was a necessary interview. But listen,
1: gotcha.
3: my opinion on this is. it's been reported that Ralph Norman supported Nikki Haley against Trump.
1: And well, Trump, he did.
3: Unlike
1: he
3: Ralph did. Norman, takes, well, he takes politics personally. And
1: right.
3: that's a personal affront to him, which is not one of his best traits, I'll say that.
1: So do you think that's why he endorsed Darlene? He just didn't forgive him over that.
3: I think so. If you look at Louisiana and the other states, the people who didn't endorse him, I mean, who didn't back him against Haley or someone else, man, he retaliates.
1: Yeah, but remember something. While that's a good point, don't forget J.D. Vance call him Hitler once? Marco Rubio said terrible things about him. And now he's got J.D. Vance as his vice president. Marco Rubio as his secretary of state. Look at Lindsey. Lindsey Graham and Trump went like a couple of like cats and dogs. And then they became great friends. Trump has an ability to forgive and forget, too. So you're right. I don't know where we go from here, but it's going to be fascinating to see if Trump's endorsement is going to be enough to secure the win. Get out and vote if you're in South Carolina. It's election day. Coming up, this Trafalgar Group poll is a very big deal. Robert Cahaley from the Trafalgar Group, the founder, is going to join us next. Also, my visit with Mark Davis, the M&M Experience, as we continue this special edition of the Mike Gallagher Show. 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
0: 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Featuring one of Charlie Kirk's final interviews. The new documentary, Can You Hear Me Now? 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
1: It is Election Day in South Carolina. It's a big race between Ralph Norman and Darlene Graham Nordone. And boy, this was a bombshell, a pretty shocking poll from the Trafalgar Group. Their final poll, they polled over 1,000 people from August 22nd to August 24th. They've got Darlene Graham and Ralph Norman within 1/10 of a percentage point from each other. And I want to find out a little bit about what goes into these polls. We've had Robert Cahaley from the Trafalgar Group on before. This is a big, big deal. And we'll get kind of into the X's and O's of this poll that clearly shows that Ralph Norman has momentum going into today's election. Welcome in the Salem News Channel in Rock Hill, South Carolina, in the studios of WRHI. Hour number 3 of the Mike Gallagher Show is coming up. Yes, and promos. Ready when you are. And by the way, tell Yasmin where I'm going to have Joey and I are going to both interview Cahaley together. And hey, can Tracy hear me? I'm just going to call her. Tell her to pick up her phone, okay?

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2: Coming to you today from one of America's great radio stations, WRHI in Rock Hill, South Carolina. It's where Congressman Ralph Norman lives. This is kind of the heart and soul of his campaign. It's a big day here in South Carolina. There's going to be a big decision made by the voters of the Palmetto State. And to me, one of the big, big bombshell moments of this bizarre campaign has been the Trafalgar Group and their poll that was just released last night showing Darlene Graham Nordone and Ralph Norman in a dead heat. I mean, I don't know that it's ever been this close. I can't wait to catch up with Robert Cahaley. He's the founder, senior strategist, and chief pollster of the Trafalgar Group. He'll join us in just a moment. Joey Hudson's with us here in person. Joey, this is an unprecedented sort of a run. I've got Joey with me here today because you know South Carolina politics better than anybody. You've been very involved with the South Carolina GOP. You've been involved with the 4th Congressional District. Have you ever seen anything like this before in all the years you've been covering politics?
3: This is a horse race for sure. I mean, we're going to come down to a wire finish. But no, I don't know that I've seen a poll this close. Literally, what, a tenth of a percent off?
2: 47.9% for Darlene Graham, 47.8% for Ralph Norman.
3: Can't get any closer than that.
2: I wonder if Robert Cahaley's ever experienced a poll like that. Can you join us here with Robert Cahaley?
3: Absolutely.
2: Because I want to get your intake on this, your input on this as well. Hey, Robert, Trafalgar Group, great having you on the program. Thanks for joining us, sir. How are you?
4: It is a pleasure to be on. It's great to have Joey on the line too.
2: See, we're gonna double up on you here. You're gonna get the Mike and Joey treatment because that's just how important the Trafalgar Group is. How about that?
4: Well, we appreciate it. But you're right. This, you know, we have been tracking this thing in the last week, and it I'm telling you, it is every single day. This thing jumps around. It moves. I mean, we've seen slight leads by one, then the other. And it's just, it is not like anything. The closest thing I can tell you to it recently was the runoff we did. We were polling with Julia Letlow and I'm drawing a blank on his name, but the state treasurer in Louisiana. And at the very end, that one started to separate. But that one was very, very close as well. But this one, we just have not seen any separation, and it is all a matter of turnout and which group turns out. Now, don't just mean which supporters. I mean, which parts of the state, which demographics turn out.
2: Right. Right. Or Horry County is a big deal, right? I mean, that's going to be a key factor for Congressman Norman. We'll get into maybe some of the different regions of South Carolina with you in just a moment. But before we do that, is it fair to say, I mean, I think it's accurate to say that Ralph Norman is the underdog when you've got President Trump's endorsement and you've got kind of millions of dollars being funneled into your campaign. Darlene is the favorite. But to have your poll come out last night in a dead heat, 47.9% to 47.8%, doesn't that suggest that Congressman Norman really has the momentum? I mean, to have the underdog tied with the front runner, that's got to be a big deal for the Norman campaign, isn't it?
4: Well, it is. If you look at just the result, now I happen to be able to look at it for the last week, and what I happen to know is that Norman had a slight lead until Friday. We had Norman up by two until Friday. And wow. Friday is obviously when the Trump rally happened. And then it started getting more competitive. So we've actually seen a little more of an uptick out of Darlene, because I would have told you, if you asked me Friday, and some people did, I would have said I think advantage Norman. But this thing has moved back and forth, and what it really comes down to, and you mentioned Horry County, is Horry County is very clearly a county that is very much in Darlene's column, and basically the entire coast is, and the upstate is in Ralph's column. Ralph is winning the upstate by the largest margin I've seen anybody winning the upstate in a long time. Wow. But what has happened recently is the upstate has been so divided that Orange County has kind of, you know, emerged as a much bigger player. Greenville still outvotes Horry. And if the lead that Ralph has in Greenville is big enough that if the upstate, if the basically what's called the, you know, you, these are all based on DMAs, which is, you know, your overlays of your media markets. But if the upstate media market votes at over 30% of the vote, Ralph wins.
3: Yep.
4: By the same token, Robert, if seniors,
3: sorry, go ahead,
4: people over 65 vote at more than 63%, Darlene wins.
3: Yep.
4: And then anything in between, that's how tight this is. And seniors usually vote right around 58% to 62%. And the upstate usually votes right around 30%.
3: Yep. Robert, you and I, of course, live in the upstate, and there's always been this bit of a rivalry between the upstate and the low country. I think we should expect, you mentioned that Senator Graham had an uptick on Friday. Wouldn't we expect that with the fact that the President of the United States was down here doing a rally for her? Wouldn't we expect a bit of an uptick? I would think, though, we should have more than an uptick if the President of the United States has been here in your favor.
4: You know, I mean, the thing is, I think most people had their mind made up. There were very few undecided. And what we have come across, and this is very interesting, we've come across a lot of people who say, I mean, literally tell us, I like Norman better than I like Graham, but I'm going to vote for Graham because of Trump.
3: Right.
4: And it's so much, I mean, this is the impact he has in politics. But I will tell you that I think that he had a tremendous impact. And what he's done, you know, in doing this, I think he's going to drive. Horry County has got to turn out in such a significant portion that the lead she has there will be as strong as if she's going to succeed. Horry County has got to really turn out at the level it turned out in the almost in the first election when they had one of their own running. And the
2: Robert
4: upstate doesn't see themselves as having one of their own running.
2: Robert Cahaley's with us. He's the founder, chief pollster of the Trafalgar Group. Robert, can I ask you about the drama surrounding the polling organizations throughout this whole session, this whole chapter? There's been just questions like, why hasn't... What's that?
4: I wish you would.
2: Well, let's dive in, because there have been lots of accusations made that the polling groups are kind of in the bag for Darlene, and that's why they've been kind of keeping their powder dry. There hasn't been a lot of aggressive polling. Why is that? I've had people ask me all week, hey, what's with the Trafalgar Group? Are they going to release anything? So when I got up this morning and saw that you did, I was relieved, because I know your track record. But is there drama, mystery? Is there some agenda that's going on with polling that we don't quite understand?
4: Well, I think it is to be expected. One of the problems we have right now in the entire polling industry is there are so few polling groups that are not funded by, like, universities and TV networks that are out there that are truly independent polling groups. So
2: right.
4: Many of the polls you see now are kind of owned, wink and a nod, by one campaign consultant or another. We are not owned by a campaign consultant. We are owned by me.
2: But who funds you? I mean, because I had a political insider say last night, I've got a hunch that Trafalgar is either working on behalf of the Darlene Graham Nordone campaign or the Ralph Norman campaign. I don't know which one. Have you worked for either one of those campaigns?
4: No, not working for either campaign. And first of all, we don't generally work for campaigns. And part of what this kind of public polling we do for one simple reason. We make money doing polls for business groups and organizations and
5: high net worth individuals who want to know what's really going to happen. I mean, there are lots of big time check writers out there who say, hey, this guy says he's winning by 10 points. Before I give his super PAC $10 million, would you check and see if he's telling me the truth? That's some of the most common polling I do. So I do this public polling to demonstrate how well we do. It is our whole purpose to be out there and to put accurate information out there. So that's why we have been so carefully watching this race. And you know how, like, on election night when people don't want to declare a winner because they don't feel confident yet that they know enough.
2: Yeah, just ask Fox News about Arizona, right?
5: Exactly. We haven't had enough data for me to post something that I felt was accurate. I mean, it was moving so much every night. I'm just like, hey, I don't feel comfortable jumping out here until I know I've got something that is real. And the very, very end of it, I'm looking, I'm like, my gosh, you know, I guess this thing really was that close because it jumped around so much. We're used to seeing trends. You know, we poll, every poll we do is 1,000 people. We don't do this nonsense 500 people. We poll 1,000 people at a time, even in a state as small.

0: South Carolina. And so when we saw night to night, who's up and who's down, and it changed so much, that volatility very much concerned me. And
1: all
0: so
1: right, final,
0: he had to spend a lot of time.
1: Robert, do pollsters make predictions? Do you have a gut feeling about who's going to win this thing today?
0: I don't. I will tell you my gut feeling is if the upstate turns out super high, Ralph wins. If the turnout is dominated by seniors, Darlene wins.
1: Okay. Robert Cahaley from the Trafalgar Group, we very much appreciate you joining us here on the Mike Gallagher Show in Rock Hill, South Carolina, WRHI. Joey, you and I are having a blast here hanging out. And look, Stephen Stone over here, he lost about a half of his body weight. I mean, I don't think it was PhD, but you and I did it on PhD weight loss because it's a program that works. And you and I think, how much did you lose?
2: I lost 33 pounds.
1: I've lost 53, so I beat you. But now look at that, 86 pounds of combined weight loss on the PhD way. Dr. Ashley Lucas is brilliant.
2: Yes, she is. And, you know, I started PhD 5 years ago.
1: Wow.
2: And it's something they give you the tools that you can use for a lifetime.
1: That's the key. And this past year, I got sloppy and lazy and stupid, and I put on, I thought, what was an extra 10 or 15 pounds. I wound up losing 30. 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

0: Stacey Garrity, and I'm running for governor of Pennsylvania. Pennsylvania's current governor, Josh Shapiro, and his Democrat Party have made a dangerous and catastrophic turn towards the failed and dangerous policies of radical socialism. Shapiro has proven he will not stand up against this movement that threatens to undo 250 years of freedom's progress and promise in America. There is no longer anything democratic about today's Democrat Party. Pennsylvania is the birthplace of American liberty, and it remains a keystone state in this fight today. This Commonwealth is where we declared our independence and where our Constitution was formed. 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
1: 25 past the hour, big night last night over on Fox News where Abdul El Sayed sat down with Jesse Waters. Wow. What an crazy conversation. Abdul El Sayed is good. He's sharp, quick on his feet, far left lunatic, radical extremist, but boy, he comes across as kind of a smiling, cunning guy. And then the things that come out of his mouth, reparations, just Green New Deal, socialized health care, which would bankrupt the government. More on that here in just a moment. In the meantime, back to your calls, 800-655-MIKE. Here's Ray on the Mike Gallagher Show. Hey, Ray, welcome to WRHI in Rock Hill, South Carolina. How are you, sir?
2: Doing fine. Thank you very much.
1: Good. What's up?
2: I've been listening to the Lindsey Graham uses of the last name and stuff. And
1: yeah.
2: I don't have a problem with it. I think you should. You've got a good point. But on the other hand, name recognition means a lot. And the fact that the Senate is so close, the majority, that I would strongly encourage her to use that last name. And
1: so name recognition is a lot, but her name is Nardone.
2: And it's also Graham.
1: Okay. I don't know. This has stuck in my craw ever since she dropped her married name. Because to me, you don't brand a candidate or a politician like you do a jar of mayonnaise. You don't say, well, I'm the Graham brand, not the Nardone brand. Although I noticed Congressman Norman got kind of a chuckle out of me insisting on calling her Darlene Graham Nardone. To me, it kind of cheapens the process. To me, it sort of says, look at, you know, I want you to make sure you vote for me simply because of my brother, not because of me. Steve's in Anderson, South Carolina. Steve, how you doing, sir?
3: Hey, good morning. Calling from the Lowe's here in Anderson, South Carolina.
1: Gotcha.
3: So I'm a little distracted.
1: No worries.
3: First of all, I don't understand why we're voting for a legacy like her. Her brother went right from college right into the Air Force National Guard as a lawyer and then right into politics on Strom Thurmond's coattails. So why would we vote for her? And then she made a debacle of national security. She said she didn't know anything about it. That's not
1: her
3: thing.
1: Did you hear me ask Ralph Norman what was going through his mind when she said national security isn't my thing? I mean, Steve,
3: yeah.
1: I about fell off the couch. I've never seen a politician say something like that in public.
3: She could have any number of things. The border is a national security threat. Iran's a national security. She could have went on about five or six different things on a national security threat that we have to this nation right now.
1: Right.
3: But she didn't.
1: Right.
3: She just like drew a blank. But back to the legacy thing. I didn't vote for Lindsey Graham. I got it.
1: But many did. And people, all again, as I pointed out, he never had trouble winning re-election. I want to share with you what CBS's Ed O'Keefe reported in a press appearance where Darlene basically said we'll have to elect her to find out what her plans are. Oh, boy.
0: Familiar. Mike Gallagher.
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1: Joy getting to visit the folks who have listened and supported the show for years. A number of people have come by the radio station today, which is nice. I've tried to jump out into the lobby where I can. Nice lady came a few minutes ago and waved through the glass. And look, WRHI is one of those just classic gold standards of radio. They're as Ralph Norman and I were talking about together earlier, it's a station that cares about its community. They got walls full of awards acknowledging their success and their excellence. They have a standard here that I'm not kidding you. I just can't get enough of the atmosphere. So thanks to everybody who's made us feel so welcome and accommodating us today. And they had to make some changes and some switching around. And I'm so grateful to them. Got to come here more often. I just told Steve Stone I'm going to be up here on a pretty regular basis because this is my kind of place. I'll also be out. Hey, you talk about a juxtaposition from Rock Hill, South Carolina to Los Angeles. Whoa, boy. Pray for me, okay? Saturday, September 26th. It's the big Town Hall 2026 Conservative Forum. I'll be there along with Steve Hilton, the Republican candidate for governor. And I'm going to be there with Adam Carolla, Nick Shirley, who is the citizen journalist. They just passed the Stop Nick Shirley law in California. He'll be on stage along with my colleagues, Larry Elder, Alex Marlowe, Larry O'Connor, journalist Nick Sorter. I mean, this is a big deal. It's a huge, huge forum that's going to take place in Pasadena. It's going to a brand new venue for them. They do this every year, and it's a huge event, and I'm so honored to be invited to attend the Ambassador Auditorium in Pasadena, California, Saturday, September the 26th, a few weeks from now. If you're interested, get tickets at am870theanswer.com. We hope to see you there. Go to am870theanswer.com for a great, great event. AM 870 The Answer, our home in Los Angeles, and the Reagan Gold Group presenting Town Hall 2026 Conservative Forum, Saturday, September 26th at the Ambassador Auditorium in Pasadena. There's been a lot of weird moments in the Darlene Graham Nordone campaign, including another Nancy Pelosi moment. Check out the way it was reported by CBS's Ed O'Keefe at a press appearance that Mrs. Nordone had this week.
2: This week, I've gone around this entire state talking to as many people as I possibly can. And you know how many of them brought up Taiwan or national security? Not one. They're talking about the rising cost of health care and affordability. So that's what's important to me.
3: Notably, though, Reid, when I asked her later if there was some kind of legislation or specific proposal that she would put forth to deal with the concerns about affordability, she wouldn't give us an answer and only said, we'll see about that when I get there. The thing is, she's already there. She's the appointed senator, and she has been for about 6 weeks.
1: Ouch. We'll see about that when I get there. You got to pass the bill before you read it. Wow. That's tough. I mean, that's what voters are going to have to decide today. And I do hope you're deciding. I hope you're voting. I hope you're not staying home. If you're in South Carolina, please exercise your precious right to vote. You got to show up. And it's kind of a precursor to what's going to happen November the 3rd. And today, when I had a chance to interview Congressman Norman, he shared how he is perplexed over Trump's endorsement, especially since he has fought so hard for this president. I was looking through some of the clips as we were getting ready for the show today, and here was, you know, what Congressman Norman said on behalf of Trump when he was on trial. We know what the left and the Trump haters did to Trump in weaponizing the judicial system, trying to lock him up, trying to bankrupt him, trying to destroy this man professionally and personally. And you know who was one of his biggest, who came out fighting as hard as anybody on behalf of President Trump? Congressman Ralph Norman.
4: You know, pure and simple, this is, as the sign says, political.

0: persecution. No man should have to go through what President Trump is sitting through. A judge is his own daughter who's making millions should not happen in America. The fact that this trial, look at the timing of it. Before the presidential primary, before the conventions, having Donald Trump sit here, their whole purpose is to keep him off the campaign trail so that he can't do what he does best. You know what their intent is? This is their intent, to put him behind bars. And the American people are going to say no. They're not going to put an innocent man behind bars. I don't know what kind of political theater do they want to keep going. This is a kangaroo court, pure and simple.
1: Amen. Now, that's Ralph Norman fighting on behalf of President Trump. There was a fight last night over on Fox News. Did you see Abdul El Sayed sit down with Jesse Waters? What a kind of fascinating 15 or 20 minutes of television that was. They were talking over each other a lot. But this was a pretty revealing moment when Jesse asked the Michigan senatorial candidate, the far-left activist, the guy who's a DSA-loving, open-borders-craving, radical leftist extremist, Abdul El Sayed. Jesse wanted to know if he was glad that the Ayatollah was dead.
2: You brought up the war. Are you glad the Ayatollah's dead?
3: Yeah, I mean, look, he was a terrible person, but that's beyond the point. The bigger question is, should we have gone to war in the first place? I just want to be clear with you, right? I mean, I'm never going to defend the Iranian regime, but I am going to defend the idea that we probably shouldn't be fighting wars we don't know how to get out of. Oopsie, you go to war and you tell us that it's going to be a special military operation. That was in February. We're now in September almost, and we're still fighting the special military operation. I mean, it's not working for us, Jesse.
2: We're not really fighting it.
3: This is exactly what happens when we've got a dunce in the White House who doesn't know what he's doing.
2: So you'd go back in time, you'd give them back their nuke program, you'd give them back their Air Force, their Navy.
3: No,
2: because the nuke program is buried under a mountain of rubble.
3: And we actually had nuclear containment. Now, Jesse, I understand selective memory about history, but we had a JCPOA that was well negotiated, that actually had our nuclear nonproliferation far more securely than what we have right now after having gone to war for the better part of 6 months.
2: Yeah, I like the fact that the nuke program is buried under a mountain of rubble. They can't even get access to it, but that's me.
1: I mean, that's kind of the way the interview went. And, you know, there was a technical reason, frankly, for the way they talked over each other. There was a satellite delay that was pretty apparent. A lot of people don't notice that or see that, and they don't understand why. And that happens with our show as well. In fact, I've noticed my callers today here in Rock Hill, not really that latency problem that we always have when I'm in the home base. That's just, unfortunately, a byproduct of technology. And it's frustrating, because sometimes it sounds like I'm talking over people when I'm really getting a delay and they're getting a delay, and it's a giant headache that for some reason our great engineers can't figure out. But it's been nice and smooth sailing here in Rock Hill, and no real satellite delays here. And there can't be any delay for you. If you're in South Carolina, you gotta vote. You gotta get out, exercise your constitutional right to vote. Because this is a big deal. This is going to be an election that is going to come down perhaps to the wire. I got a funny feeling about the outcome. I don't want to jinx anything by telling you what I think. You might be able to guess, but I have a feeling there might be a big surprise here in the Palmetto State. You're not behind. 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
2: Mike, how's the trip? Everything good? You ready to roll?
3: Everything's good. Now, we're on a laptop, so we're a little bit different here in terms of the way we normally deliver the M&M experience. So are you hearing me okay? I don't know if you're seeing me. I have no idea. I do indeed.
2: I see you. You have a lovely suit on. There's some shelving behind you. And a moment ago, there was a dude who seemed to be examining the wall art. Tell me, where are you?
3: This is the coolest place. This is like old school radio, a community station, WRHI. They've got about a million awards on the wall. They are one of these local stations that they do college, they do high school football. They focus on 11 high school football teams every Friday night. They have local hosts. They've got a great lineup. We've been on this station for years, and they're in York County. And this is, of course, where Congressman Ralph Norman is based. So he comes in here like for lunch. I mean, he's here almost daily. He's like their guy. And so they obviously are pulling for him, and he's going to come join us. We decided, what is the whole line about? I told the local host just a moment ago, Chris and his team, I said, what is it they say about bringing the mountain to Muhammad?
2: Yeah.
3: I said, not that I want to call WRHI Radio Muhammad, but you know my point. We decided to bring the show here where we can interview Ralph in studio, and we're going to talk to him. And boy, I mean, did you see the Trafalgar poll that came out a few hours ago, Mark?
2: Neck and neck, and I don't know that I believe it. It's a weird time for all the polls, and it shows like 47-47 with some undecideds. It's incredibly close. Make clear to those who don't already know that on this actual election day, where Ralph will be on the show with you, Darlene is and has been completely welcome to join you as well.
3: Well, they won't even give us the time of day. And I just told the local team that I feel a little uncomfortable only interviewing Congressman Norman and not interviewing her so that South Carolinians can help decide what choice they're going to make. They've got her locked down, Mark. It's a Joe Biden-style candidacy. I think it has a lot to do with her terrible debate performance and the gaffes that she made at the debate. People are starting to say, wait a minute, maybe this is not such a good idea. And they just don't want to, they can't afford to make another mistake like that. So she doesn't want to have a gotcha moment with Mike Gallagher or Mark Davis or anybody. And so she's very tightly managed. It's very hot. You know, she's only doing Sean Hannity. Sean's all in for her.
2: Mm.
3: So she's doing the kind of interviews where I guess she thinks it'll be safe. And it's, I think that goes into the stew, doesn't it? People have to make that decision and say, why isn't she willing? If she can't face a Mark Davis or a Mike Gallagher, what's she going to do if she's on the Appropriations Committee or the Budget Committee or the Judiciary Committee and she's having to deal with recalcitrant Democrats? So I don't know. I think that Trafalgar poll, we're going to have Robert Cahaley, who's the pollster with Trafalgar, on the show today as well. In fact, we're going to kick off at 10:05 with him on Case Guide. Frankly, that poll has been the gold standard. If they have it the way they have it, like, what is it? Do you have the number in front of you?
2: I remember seeing it online yesterday of like 48 point something versus 48 point something. It was razor thin.
3: Yeah, it's like they're like a tenth of a percentage point away from each other. Well, I think that favors Ralph Norman because he's the underdog. She's got everything behind her. She's got Trump. She's got the machine. She's got Tim Scott. She's got Sean Hannity. So I'm not sure that that poll doesn't, you know, predict some storm clouds for Darlene Graham Nordone.
2: I also think that there is, as we've seen in some of the Texas polls, there's a big difference between telling a pollster something that you feel, something that's in your heart, something that's resonating with you, versus getting out and actually in the privacy of your own polling place, pulling a lever for somebody or filling in the little box. People did hold Lindsay in high regard. I've used your quote 10 or 12 times that Darlene has two things going for her, the Trump endorsement and Lindsay's ghost. And those are both a really, really big deal. But ultimately, I continue to believe that the voters of South Carolina will respectfully and deferentially say no to her. And I think you still hold out. I don't think you're firmly predicting a Darlene win, but and I'm not saying it would surprise me, but do you, on this last morning that we get to talk about it, because tomorrow we talk about the results, one presumes, do you still kind of think she wins?
3: I will tell you that from my perspective, the Trafalgar poll released a few hours ago is a bit of a game changer for me. I mean, I do think that he's been Robert Cahaly's polling group has been very accurate. Now, I don't know if he works for court campaign or he works for the Norman. Sure. I'm not exactly sure how that works, but we are going to, I think that he's got the momentum. The question is going to be, will it be enough? There's no doubt that Ralph Norman is the candidate with most of the momentum right now. When you're up against President Trump on this, when you're up against the ghost of Lindsay, it may not be enough. We're going to find out, but look, I'm it's a crapshoot, Mark. I think it's anybody's to win or lose, and it's going to be up to the voters of South Carolina to make sure they show up, cast their ballot, and make sure that this decision is theirs.
2: Now, it's not just Trump. It's Governor Henry McMaster, and it's not just these guys. It's Tom Cotton. It's Newt Gingrich. Tim Scott is a South Carolinian, and I think there's kind of an affinity for Lindsay and kinship with Lindsay kind of thing there. How do you explain, and we know you've been friends with Sean Hannity a long time. I have it at somewhat of a distance, and I love Sean. And I watched the unbelievable foot rub given to her by Ainsley Earhart. Why is Fox News in the tank for her?
3: They loved Lindsey Graham. They love, and it's the same for President Trump. Yeah. And to know Lindsey was really to like him. Sure. I've known him for years. He's a wonderful guy. He was a wonderful, I didn't always agree with him on, especially on foreign policy matters, mm-hmm. didn't always agree with him on his position on illegal immigration. He was an early advocate of amnesty, but he was a very likable man. And I believe that these guys just say, look, we loved him. He was always at our beck and call. He was on Hannity's show almost nightly. Yeah. They appreciated and respected that relationship. And I think they're just doing this in deference to him. I think they're just doing this in honor of Lindsey Graham. And it's just very personal for them. And my big fear, and I think South Carolinians' big fear, and it should be Americans' big fear, is that that affection might be misplaced, because if Darlene is Lisa Murkowski 2.0 or Susan Collins 3.0, we're in big trouble. We're going to be in big trouble, and we're going to have a Senate that is going to be a disaster because it's too close right now. We can't play games. Too much at stake, Mark.
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1: That's a wrap from Rock Hill. Again, many thanks to Manning Kimmel, Steve Allen, and the entire gang here for making us feel so welcome. A special thanks to Congressman Ralph Norman for joining us in person. Tomorrow we'll know the outcome. We'll tell you then. 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
1: Back in the day, and maybe a photo of them later on in life, and you give a little description of what they did during the war, and then also what they did afterwards. And it's a sweet thing to recognize them. And then this is part right now. It's an exhibit that is actually outdoors, and it's along the Bay Trail. So one of the things I didn't mention is in front of the visitor center, it's part of the San Francisco Bay Trail that goes actually the whole circumference of the bay. And people ride their bikes, and they walk, and they run, and it's a beautiful thing. So it's a way of bringing the history outside and encouraging people to walk into our visitor center.
2: Sounds beautiful. How long is the loop? How many miles around is the loop?
1: Oh, my gosh, I don't know, but I know it would take you days if you wanted to go and walk or bike around it.
2: Okay, good. Tell me about the Friends Group. What is the Friends Group getting involved with when it comes to the park?
1: So we, as the official partner of the park, we say we preserve history, we share stories, and we inspire youth. And like I told you, with all of these buildings that are located around the city and other things, like we actually have a Whirly Crane as well as this Victory ship that's still around, we have helped renovate the Maritime Child Development Center as one example. And that actually is the birthplace of subsidized childcare. So when the women had to show up for work at the shipyards, they needed a place to bring their children. And there were centers, there were buildings that were put up to house those students, I mean, the children. And some of them were open 24 hours a day. And we helped renovate one about 15 years ago. And today it's used as a charter school, and it's also one of the locations of the national park. Another fun fact is that Kaiser Permanente, the insurance company, actually started in these shipyards here in Richmond, California. When people were either getting hurt or were ill, you know, they decided, well, let's bring a nurse station onto the shipyards. And if people just pay a little bit, which was a few cents every paycheck, then we will take care of them and we'll take care of their family. And that started Kaiser Permanente Insurance.
2: So Kaiser Shipyards, where the ships were made, turns into Kaiser Permanente?
1: Part of it, yes. Yes.
2: So the Kaiser Shipyards is the Kaiser in Kaiser Permanente.
1: Absolutely. Yes. That's a huge part of their history of where they got started was right here in Richmond, California.
2: I want to go back to the child care because that's mind blowing. So
1: yes.
2: Back during World War II, the men go off to fight the war and save us from tyranny and fascism. They encourage the women to go to work, and to help them work, they give them health care on the job.
1: Yes.
2: Was that all over, or was that just in? Go ahead.
1: Oh, I think that it was happening in different locations around the nation but I'm positive that I just know the story from Richmond, California, and Kaiser starting.
2: The child care is mind blowing that they were that forward thinking. And then, you know, today it's all about daycare, and families are having a devil of a time trying to figure out how to have children because it's just so expensive to have kids, and companies are, you know, having a hard time finding people because it's hard to find daycare, and the world revolves around daycare today.
1: Absolutely. And, you know, another very cool thing was that they were forward thinking. They actually brought an early childhood specialist from Berkeley, from the University of Berkeley, and said, hey, we don't want these kids to just be babysat and playing all day. Can you come bring in some curriculum and some education to these kids? And so that's really this preschool model that really flourished during that time.

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7: Darlene Graham advances. I'm Ted Lindner, Fox News. Multiple states holding runoff elections Tuesday night. In South Carolina, Senator Darlene Graham has won the Republican nomination runoff against Congressman Ralph Norman.
8: Our victory would not have been possible without you, and we are truly grateful. South Carolina is truly Trump country.
7: She will now take on Democrat Annie Andrews in November. Graham taking over the Senate seat for her late brother, Lindsey Graham, who died back in July. Tributes pouring in on Tuesday with news that country legend Dolly Parton had died. Passing away after a brief battle with cancer. Fox's Mike Emanuel with more.
9: Dolly Parton had more than 60 albums and at least 24 number one hits. She was known for her bold fashion and remarkable personality. Dolly was one of 12 children who grew up in a one-room cabin in the Smoky Mountains. She started writing songs as a child and performed at the Grand Ole Opry by age 13. After high school, she packed her bags for Nashville and launched a legendary career. President Trump praised Parton as one of the greatest country singers and far beyond, calling this a true loss for millions of people. The president ordered the American flag to be lowered for 1 week in her honor. It was known she had been dealing with some health issues, but Dolly told People magazine there were still so many things she wanted to achieve.
7: Dolly Parton was 80 years old, and a man accused of terrorizing at least a half dozen people while wearing a Chucky-style mask near Philadelphia City Hall earlier this month has been arrested in Vegas. U.S. Marshals Service's 22-year-old Zymir Hughes was arrested around 8 p.m. in Vegas Tuesday night, being held in the Clark County Detention Center awaiting extradition back to Philadelphia. 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
7: Prosecutors in the Massachusetts trial of Lindsey Clancy continues Wednesday with a rebuttal witness. Fox's Gernal Scott with more.
17: Forensic psychiatrist Dr. Gregory Sothoff was called to the stand Tuesday afternoon. He said Clancy, during his video interviews, spoke of the male voice she heard, as she put it, outside her head.
18: This is your last chance. You have to kill your kids and then kill yourself.
17: Sothoff said it was also important to note how Clancy added on to her then husband's errands and how calculated it could have been on the day the kids were killed.
18: That would make for a longer time that he was away.
17: The defense will have a chance to question Sothoff, likely the final witness before closing arguments. Gernal Scott, Fox News.
7: Trade tit-for-tat. Canada is responding after the Trump administration rolled out 50% tariffs on $20 billion worth of products from our neighbor to the north. Fox's Lucas Tomlinson with more.
19: Canada says it will double its tariffs on American steel and aluminum from 25 to 50%. And will impose more tariffs on 700 other products, ranging from plastics, motorcycles, electronics. Dairy products have been a long-standing feud between neighbors. After the U.S. levied 50% tariffs on $20 billion in Canadian goods, including whiskey, dairy products, and hockey sticks, after talks collapsed. Canadian officials said their new tariffs were also crafted to put maximum pressure in key races ahead of the U.S. midterm elections.
7: Immigration and Customs Enforcement arrested nearly 50,000 people during July. It's the highest single monthly arrest total during the second Trump administration. The arrest tally marks a 15% jump from nearly 43,000 arrests a month earlier. Oil prices fell again Tuesday, which helped support stock prices on Wall Street. The Dow jumping 160 points. NASDAQ added 171. S&P 500 finished up 24. I'm Ted Lindner. This is Fox News.
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4: Death Revealed. I'm Sue Guzman, Fox News. The world remembering country music legend and global icon Dolly Parton, who died at the age of 80. Publicist announcing Tuesday night that she died in a Nashville hospital following a brief battle with cancer. Fox's Mike Emanuel has more.
5: Dolly Parton was a beloved figure, passing away today at age 80, known for being a prolific singer, songwriter, philanthropist, and actress during a seven-decade career. Dolly Parton inspired multiple generations of artists and fans. It was known she had been dealing with some health issues, but Dolly told People magazine last Friday there were still so many things she wanted to achieve. Her nephew made the announcement this afternoon.
6: Rest in peace, Aunt Dolly, Aunt Granny, Gigi. May God bless Dolly Parton, and may God bless you all. She will always love you.
5: Dolly Parton had more than 60 albums and at least 24 number one hits. She was known for her bold fashion and remarkable personality.
4: Darlene Graham has won the Republican nomination for Senate in South Carolina's special primary election, defeating Republican Congressman Ralph Norman.
7: I want to thank President Trump for all of his support and his endorsement. Mr. President, Lindsey truly loved you and viewed you as one of his closest friends. I appreciate that bond and appreciate all that you've done for our country.
4: She will take on Democrat Annie Andrews in November. In Oklahoma, Tulsa businessman Mike Massey narrowly won the Republican nomination for Oklahoma governor, defeating State Attorney General Gentner Drummond after getting a boost from President Trump. And in Alaska, Daniel J. Sullivan has advanced to the general election for U.S. Senate. The November matchup is a ranked choice contest, so the incumbent Republican Senator Dan Sullivan and U.S. Representative Mary Peltola have also advanced. 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
4: The prosecution Tuesday calling one of their final witnesses in the trial of Lindsay Clancy, the Massachusetts woman charged with murdering her three children. Fox's Brian Yenis on the testimony from FBI psychiatrist Dr. Gregory Satoff.
11: He suggested he's never seen a case like Lindsay Clancy's, calling her claims that a male voice commanded her to kill her three children very unusual. Another prosecution witness, forensic psychologist Dr. Kirk Heilbrunn, testified Clancy is criminally responsible despite her severe mental illness. He said she maintained control and planned the killings by sending her husband on errands. The defense argues Clancy suffered from a temporary postpartum psychotic break.
4: If convicted, Clancy could face life in prison. Canada Tuesday striking back at the United States, announcing retaliatory tariffs on about $20 billion worth of American goods. The duties announced Tuesday includes steel, dairy products, appliance, and farm equipment as the trade war between the once friendly neighbors escalated sharply. The new tariffs extending well beyond industrial goods, hitting everyday purchases as well, such as seafood, cheese, clothing, cosmetics, and toilet paper. The National Guard's pulling out of New Orleans. Details from Fox's Tom Graham.
12: The Louisiana National Guard is ending its eight-month deployment on the streets in New Orleans. In December, 350 troops were sent to the city's French Quarter to ramp up security after a previous attack on Bourbon Street during 2025 New Year's celebrations. Republican Governor Jeff Landry requested the deployment following President Trump's high-profile use of National Guard troops in several Democrat-led cities. The deployment was initially expected to end following Mardi Gras in February, but was extended until this month. The Louisiana Guard says they assisted in 4,000 patrols. Tom Graham, Fox News.
4: I'm Sue Guzman. This is Fox News.
13: It's almost time. Friday Night Lights returns this Friday night on WSOY. 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
4: Advances. I'm Ted Lindner, Fox News. Multiple states holding runoff elections Tuesday night. In South Carolina, Senator Darlene Graham has won the Republican nomination runoff against Congressman Ralph Norman.
5: Our victory would not have been possible without you, and we are truly grateful. South Carolina is truly Trump country.
4: She will now take on Democrat Annie Andrews in November, Graham taking over the Senate seat for her late brother, Lindsey Graham, who died back in July. Tributes pouring in on Tuesday with news that country legend Dolly Parton had died. Passing away after a brief battle with cancer, Fox's Mike Emanuel with more.
6: Dolly Parton had more than 60 albums and at least 24 number one hits. She was known for her bold fashion and remarkable personality. Dolly was one of 12 children who grew up in a one-room cabin in the Smoky Mountains. She started writing songs as a child and performed at the Grand Ole Opry by age 13. After high school, she packed her bags for Nashville and launched a legendary career. President Trump praised Parton as one of the greatest country singers and far beyond, calling this a true loss for millions of people. The president ordered the American flag to be lowered for 1 week in her honor. It was known she had been dealing with some health issues, but Dolly told People magazine there were still so many things she wanted to achieve.
4: Dolly Parton was 80 years old, and a man accused of terrorizing at least a half dozen people while wearing a Chucky-style mask near Philadelphia City Hall earlier this month has been arrested in Vegas. U.S. Marshals Service says 22-year-old Zymir Hughes was arrested around 8 p.m. in Vegas Tuesday night, being held in the Clark County Detention Center awaiting extradition back to Philadelphia. 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
4: Prosecutors in the Massachusetts trial of Lindsey Clancy continues Wednesday with a rebuttal witness. Fox's Gernal Scott with more.
14: Forensic psychiatrist Dr. Gregory Sothoff was called to the stand Tuesday afternoon. He said Clancy, during his video interviews, spoke of the male voice she heard, as she put it, outside her head.
15: This is your last chance. You have to kill your kids and then kill yourself.
14: Sothoff said it was also important to note how Clancy added on to her then-husband's errands and how calculated it could have been on the day the kids were killed.
15: That would make for a longer time that he was away.
14: The defense will have a chance to question Sothoff, likely the final witness before closing arguments. Gernal Scott, Fox News.
4: Trade tit for tat. Canada is responding after the Trump administration rolled out 50% tariffs on $20 billion worth of products from our neighbor to the north. Fox's Lucas Tomlinson with more.
16: Canada says it will double its tariffs on American steel and aluminum from 25 to 50%. And will impose more tariffs on 700 other products, ranging from plastics, motorcycles, electronics. Dairy products have been a long-standing feud between neighbors. After the U.S. levied 50% tariffs on $20 billion in Canadian goods, including whiskey, dairy products, and hockey sticks, after talks collapsed. Canadian officials said their new tariffs were also crafted to put maximum pressure in key races ahead of the U.S. midterm elections.
4: Immigration and Customs Enforcement arrested nearly 50,000 people during July. It's the highest single monthly arrest total during the second Trump administration. The arrest tally marks a 15% jump from nearly 43,000 arrests a month earlier. Oil prices fell again Tuesday, which helped support stock prices on Wall Street. The Dow jumping 160 points. NASDAQ added 171. S&P 500 finished up 24. I'm Ted Lindner. This is Fox News.
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4: The World in Mourning. I'm Sue Guzman, Fox News. The world remembering country music legend and global icon Dolly Parton, who died Tuesday at the age of 80. Her publicist announcing that she died in a Nashville hospital following a brief battle with cancer. Fox's Mike Emanuel reports.
5: Dolly Parton was a beloved figure, passing away today at age 80, known for being a prolific singer, songwriter, philanthropist, and actress during a seven-decade career. Dolly Parton inspired multiple generations of artists and fans. It was known she had been dealing with some health issues, but Dolly told People magazine last Friday there were still so many things she wanted to achieve. Her nephew made the announcement this afternoon.
6: Rest in peace, Aunt Dolly, Aunt Granny, Gigi. May God bless Dolly Parton, and may God bless you all. She will always love you.
5: Dolly Parton had more than 60 albums and at least 24 number one hits. She was known for her bold fashion and remarkable personality.
4: Darlene Graham wins the Republican nomination for Senate in South Carolina.
7: The sister of the late Senator Lindsey Graham defeated Congressman Ralph Norman in Tuesday's GOP primary runoff. Graham thanked President Trump, who endorsed her.
8: Lindsey truly loved you and viewed you as one of his closest friends. I appreciate that bond and appreciate all that you've done for our country. Our victory would not have been possible without you, and we are truly grateful.
7: Graham was appointed to her brother's seat last month by South Carolina Governor Henry McMaster. Chris DeMeo, Fox News.
4: In Oklahoma, Tulsa businessman Mike Massey narrowly won the Republican nomination for Oklahoma governor after getting a boost from President Trump. And in Alaska, Republican Daniel J. Sullivan advances to the general election for U.S. Senate. The November matchup is a ranked choice contest. 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
4: The prosecution Tuesday calling one of their final witnesses in the trial of Lindsay Clancy, the Massachusetts woman charged with murdering her three children. Fox's Brian Yannis on the testimony from FBI psychiatrist Dr. Gregory Satoff.
11: He suggested he's never seen a case like Lindsay Clancy's, calling her claims that a male voice commanded her to kill her three children very unusual. Another prosecution witness, forensic psychologist Dr. Kirk Heilbrunn, testified Clancy is criminally responsible despite her severe mental illness. He said she maintained control and planned the killings by sending her husband on errands. The defense argues Clancy suffered from a temporary postpartum psychotic break.
4: If convicted, Clancy could face life in prison. Canada Tuesday striking back at the United States, announcing retaliatory tariffs on about $20 billion worth of American goods. Duties announced Tuesday included steel, dairy products, appliances, and farm equipment as the trade war between the once friendly neighbors escalated sharply. New tariffs extended well beyond industrial goods, hitting everyday purchases such as seafood, cheese, clothing, cosmetics, and toilet paper. Talks with President Trump and Canada's Prime Minister Mark Carney broke down over the weekend. The man wanted for allegedly terrorizing residents and visitors in Philadelphia while wearing a Chucky character mask has been arrested in Las Vegas. An active warrant had been issued for Zymir Hughes for aggravated assault and allegedly terrorizing citizens and disrupting the peace in Philadelphia's downtown area, recording the interactions on his cell phone. Hughes currently being held at the Clark County Detention Center in Las Vegas as he awaits extradition back to Pennsylvania. A tragedy in Pakistan, where a hospital nursery fire has killed 14 newborns. Blaze breaking out early Wednesday at a major government hospital in Pakistan's capital, killing 14 babies. At least one baby was rescued. I'm Sue Guzman. This is Fox News.
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4: Darlene Graham moves on. I'm Ted Lindner, Fox News. Multiple states holding runoff elections Tuesday night, including in South Carolina, where Senator Darlene Graham, the sister of the late Senator Lindsey Graham, has won the Republican nomination runoff against Congressman Ralph Norman.
5: Our victory would not have been possible without you, and we are truly grateful. South Carolina is truly Trump country.
4: She'll now take on Democrat Annie Andrews in November. Graham took over the Senate seat for her late brother Lindsey Graham, who died suddenly back in July. In Oklahoma, Tulsa businessman Mike Mazey narrowly won the Republican nomination for Oklahoma governor after getting a boost from President Trump. In Alaska, Republican Daniel J. Sullivan advances to the general election for U.S. Senate. The November matchup, a ranked choice contest. The incumbent Republican Senator Dan S. Sullivan and Democratic former U.S. Representative Mary Peltola have also advanced. Sad news out of Nashville on Tuesday.

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1: And I wanted to talk to you anyway about the UFO reports, what you think of them.
2: The best thing about it is it's really exciting. We got complete vindication because basically what happened was is the government admitted that we don't know what these spots, these objects, these bright lights are, but basically you can help the government because the thing we're finding out is the government's not that bright and they need our help. So that's where Coast to Coast AM comes in and George Norrie comes in. Because you're going to have people on here that will give the government investigators an idea where to look, how to look, and what to look for. So it really does a lot of validation of the history of this show. And this is a huge step forward to getting to the truth. Because for the first time, we have the U.S. government admitting that there's something to this. Really admitting there's something to this. And that's a big step for all of us.
3: Pennington, and this is another one of Ty's tips. Are you tired of looking at your too small to hold much boring old mantle? Do you dream of a roaring fire beneath an impressive and ornate shelf boasting portraits of the Lord and Lady of the Manor? Sorry, got carried away there. But the thing is, mantles do more than just hang stockings and old photos. They enhance the most prominent feature in the room, the fireplace. And updating a mantle is a pretty simple do-it-yourself project. If you can operate a miter saw with confidence, you're good to go. 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Just remember, this thing is going to be above a fireplace, which means it needs to be fire safe. Mantles are an important design element that can noticeably improve the look of the room. It's just what the Lord and Lady of the Manor deserve. That, and maybe front row tickets to Motley Crue.
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4: 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And ultimately, we got disclosure. And you're here to see it, and so am I.
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4: From heartfelt songs to loving philanthropy, Dolly changed the world. People everywhere are mourning the loss of superstar Dolly Parton.
5: Jolene,
4: representatives revealed the globally successful singer, actor, businesswoman, and philanthropist died yesterday in Tennessee after a brief battle with cancer.
6: Dolly became one of the most successful entertainers of all time, writing thousands of songs, including Jolene and 9 to 5. She'd won several accolades, including 10 Grammys. She even graced the big screen.
7: Am I interrupting something?
8: No, I'm just screaming at my husband. I can do that anytime.
6: Dolly always found a way to give back. One of her biggest accomplishments outside of music was her Imagination Library, giving hundreds of millions of free books to kids. It was a tribute to her father, who never learned to read or write.
4: Fox's Madeline Rivera, Dolly Parton was 80 years old. Trump-backed U.S. Senator Darlene Graham won the Republican primary runoff against Congressman Ralph Norman to advance in the general election. She paid tribute to her late brother, U.S. Senator Lindsey Graham, whose seat she's seeking to hold for a full term.
9: Our state and nation are much better and safer because of him.
4: Graham will face pediatrician Democrat Annie Andrews in November. South Carolina has not elected a Democrat senator since 1998. Canada starts back in the trade war with President Trump, slapping tariffs on $20 billion worth of U.S. goods. Those duties hit everything from steel and farm equipment to cheese and cosmetics and motorcycles and even toilet paper, some as high as 50%. And stock futures are mixed after finishing yesterday higher as tech and chip stocks rebounded. S&P futures down 4 and Dow futures are up 37. 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
4: Closing arguments may begin tomorrow in the case of a Massachusetts woman who claims postpartum psychosis caused her to strangle her 3 young children to death. Fox's Brian Yenis has more from the courthouse in Plymouth, Mass.
16: The prosecution's last witness, FBI psychiatrist Dr. Gregory Sathoff, has treated thousands of psychosis patients. He suggested he's never seen a case like Clancy's, calling her claims that a male voice commanded her to kill her 3 children very unusual.
4: A man killed 8 family members, including 4 children, during a Sunday dinner near Billings, Montana. The family member says that 44-year-old Alan Smith returned home after his parents asked him to move out and opened fire, killing relatives spanning 4 generations. In more primary election action, a retired teacher with the same name as an incumbent advances in the U.S. Senate race in Alaska.
17: Republican Daniel J. Sullivan, who goes by Dan Sullivan, has won a spot in the general election for U.S. Senate. The results of the August 18th primary taking until Tuesday to become clear. The November matchup is a ranked choice contest. The incumbent Senator Dan S. Sullivan and Democrat former Representative Mary Peltola have also advanced. President Trump endorsed the incumbent Senator Dan Sullivan for re-election and called the other Sullivan's candidacy an attempt to trick voters. It is still too early to determine, though, who will fill the 4th and final slot in the Senate general election race. Sue Guzman, Fox News.
4: The next tropical storm that develops in the Atlantic this hurricane season will be named Dolly, but it's not connected to Dolly Parton's death. Her name was already on the annual list prepared by the World Meteorological Organization. Still, it is a fitting tribute to a woman who took the world by storm. I'm Carmen Roberts, and this is Fox News.
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0: With a look at Ag News headlines, I'm Kara Hart on Brownfield. The American Soybean Association says farmers could lose about $1 billion if the EPA approves small refinery exemption petitions being proposed.
1: This is just kind of a handout to oil companies and a handout to those small refineries.
0: That's Vice President Dave Walton.
1: A small refinery can claim that they've got an economic hardship and ask for an exemption from blending the fuel or buying the RINs to stay in compliance. EPA has started making some rumblings that that may be what they do at a record pace.
0: A southeast Iowa farmer anticipates variable yields because of up-and-down growing conditions this summer, and advancements in biological seed treatments are bringing noticeable returns to some corn and soybean growers. For more ag news, markets, and weather, go to brownfieldagnews.com. I'm Kara Hart for Brownfield.
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3: To kids, summer isn't just time off. 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
6: All right, from the Country Financial Studio, I'm Rita Frazier. 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Checking in with Travis Mateer, U of I Beef Extension Specialist, but asking you, Travis, as we start this conversation, to keep that hat on as well as your cattle producer, your beef producer hat, as you digest all the headlines, plant closure in Joslin and the trade headlines, et cetera. How do you digest this news?
7: I probably digest it like most cattle producers. It's frustrating. And I think, in a large way, everybody's kind of on the same side of these issues. It's really tough to see the infrastructure leave the state of Illinois. It's tough to see policy decisions go against the American cattle producer. And I think, you know, if you're applying logic to some of these scenarios, it doesn't make sense. And so I think those challenges, they can be awful distracting. Cattle producers work really hard. We finally were to the point where we were being incentivized by calf prices to expand the cow herd. And that's ultimately what's needed to get prices back down, is we need the opportunity to expand. We've been kind of decimated by so many different events, whether it's COVID, drought, or policy programs, farm programs that aren't incentivizing our cattle producers. And now here we are with government intervention and lack of packing infrastructure, especially in our region. And just seems like it's super frustrating, comes all at us at once. And really affects the market when most of our Illinois cattle producers are spring calving, they're weaning calves and looking to market into this challenging time. So Yeah, I said it maybe two or three times already, but it's frustrating.
6: And you also mentioned that sometimes news like this can be distracting from putting, you know, just those basic cattle management practices to play.
7: Yeah, we got to do it every day, right? I mean, it's, and so this can be a super big distraction. And I would, in my conversation with cattle producers, I try to be a sounding wall and apply some, you know, just say, hey, we still have to make those decisions. We still have to make profitable decisions. We still have to, just do it day in and day out. And so I made mention that the cow-calf business is, for the most part, it's a long-term business. There's not many people that jump in and out of the cow-calf business, and I wouldn't advise that. So I think if you're making good decisions for your herd, whether it be keeping the right heifers or making the right feed buys and doing the best you can for animal health and nutrition and managing your cost and still looking at managing all those overheads and trying to be competitive, those are the fundamental decisions of making sure that you're a sustainable beef cattle operation and it's a contributor to your, you know, your farm, your family, and your community. I think that's the big picture side. But yeah, when you open your phone and look at your feed or click on something and turn on the TV and everybody's talking about how we need to get beef prices down, I mean, I think we're all just shaking our heads sideways.
6: Travis Mateer, U of I Beef Extension Specialist. These topics and much more will be addressed next week at the Orr Beef Research Center Field Day in Pike County at the John Wood Ag Center. We'll talk with Travis tomorrow about their agenda and topics. 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
8: Good Wednesday to you from the Country Financial Studio. It's time once again for RFD Illinois. I'm Delos Yonke.
6: I'm Rita Frazier.
8: We were talking about REO Speedwagon yesterday, and I was going to talk about it again today, but then saw the news of icon of icons. Dolly Parton passed away at the age of 80.
6: Yeah, it was a shocker, and it's one of those that, you know, she made a difference, Delos.
8: That's a good point. She, she sold more than 100 million albums. And I don't know if she gets any money from all those all nine streams or anything like that. But I learned of it from someone who has, I think, a four-year-old who's in the Dolly Parton reading program.
6: Yeah.
8: So
6: yeah.
8: Very successful in business and just remarkably philanthropic. Where
6: yes.
8: Some people of three or four generations. You know, not only know who she is for good reasons.
6: That's right.
8: Yeah.
6: Yeah, I can remember as a kid, you know, watching her with Porter Wagoner, like a lot of people. Yeah, so she's been around most of our lives.
8: I was going to ask about that. I have very vague memories of seeing her on TV. I know, mm-hmm. I know she had used to have a show. All things about Dolly and how she was. How did she do what she did with those fingernails?
6: You know, I was going to say that, too, whenever we started talking about it, because watching her play guitar with that and banjo and everything else she played was amazing.
8: Yeah, she's great. Stay with us, RFD Illinois.

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1: 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ADM up at Hoopston this morning, Charlie's showing 503 for cash corn, fall delivery new crop 497, January corn delivery 523. On the bean side at ADM at Hoopston, 1237 for cash beans, 1199 for fall delivery, and January bean bid 1224, and that is delivered to ADM at Hoopston. ADM in Decatur, the corn processing plant, is showing 528 for cash corn, fall delivery 524, fall delivery 539. On the soy processing plant side at ADM in Decatur, 1277 for cash beans, November beans, 1265, and January delivery beans, 1269, and that is delivered to the soy processing plant at ADM in Decatur. One Earth Energy is our last stop this morning in Gibson City. The ethanol plant is showing 513 for cash corn, new crop fall corn delivery 519, and January delivery corn 534 delivered to One Earth Energy in Gibson City. And a special thanks to Napleton's Auto Park for providing this cash grain bids. Good morning.
2: Russia, that allows the grain come back in the market. And then lastly, on the demand, keep an eye on the beans specifically. The bean market's driven by China buying a lot of beans. There's no doubt about it. But there are politics at play, folks, with the U.S. and the Chinese. President Trump last week,
3: Secretary Bessa said what? We are going to deal with
2: affecting, you know, trying to squeeze the Iranians and saying they're going to essentially put economic conditions on countries that deal with Iran. Well, who's one of the biggest traders with Iran? The Chinese. So does that come to problem when Trump and Xi meet here in September? Those are all uncertainties that could derail this bull market. We just got to be cognizant of it.
4: And you could have a scenario where you put in the low in June?
2: Right now, I guess you probably are not going out on the limb to say we bottomed it on the June 30th quarterly grain stock report. We have done that before, you know, but what's amazing is normally you do that in years of a major supply issue. Mm-hmm. And like you said, you know, the current crop is 180.7. If you drop that yield, let's just say you drop it to 176, keep the harvested acres the same at 88.6, you're looking at a total supply of 15.6 billion bushels of corn. To put it in perspective, last year's total supply was 17, but the year before that was 14.9, 15.3, 13.6, 15 billion. That's what's amazing is you're seeing the market trade here going into harvest on years where you would argue there's a shortage. And I'm telling you, there's not a shortage. It's just an incredible optimism on demand at this point in time. And hopefully that demand shows up because we are definitely pricing in a very tight balance sheet based on that demand being there.
4: Jim McCormick, co-founder of AgMarket.net, certainly like to see a demand-driven move. Actually, the low was June 29, the day before the report, where we closed at $4.30 a bushel, so almost a dollar since then. And August 11, you had November soybeans, $11.68 and three quarters.

0: Good morning and welcome to the Wednesday edition of Byers and Company. Kyle May jumping times. He'll be in this morning. Clay Gerhardt from the Decatur Park District. 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

0: Good morning and welcome. We're back here on a Wednesday. Hope you're having a great start to your day as we get ready to rock and roll high above downtown Decatur, ready to go. I want to thank everyone yesterday, starting out with O'Shea Builders and, of course, the Children's Museum of Illinois for having us out at the Children's Museum for our broadcast celebrating our 30 years as the show. We're really ramping it up. My actual start date is coming up in just a couple of weeks. So the actual official anniversary date. But we had a great time yesterday. Thanks to Ricky Parker and all of the crew yesterday. They got amazing people that are just doing great stuff. And it's all on one page on nowdecatur.com if you click on it. But Melanie Bilbrey Snively and Sophia Hargrove and on and on and on. All the guests we had were just excellent yesterday. Check it out at nowdecatur.com. A lot of fun. Got a bunch of them coming up.
1: Oh, yeah. You know, and if they're anything like that one, it'll be a lot of fun. My allergy seems to be better. So
0: are you doing better today?
1: Yeah. Yesterday, I had to excuse myself a few times.
0: It's like Nick just bolted into the other room.
1: Emergency sneezes. That's what those were. Or weird tickles that you just.
0: I know. It's tough.
1: But, yeah, feeling better.
0: Good.
1: That was it's hard not to feel good about being there. And we find that when we go on the road, and a lot of businesses, a lot of organizations, a lot of groups, you like them. They're fine, right? They serve you or you interact with them, and it's cool. But when you get to know a place, and everybody has their favorite places they like to go, whether it's their coffee shop or just their neighbor, whatever it is, when you get to know somebody and they open up the doors and you kind of get to see what kind of culture they have, if it's good, it's hard not to leave there going, man, they got it going on.
0: They really do. And what was really cool, I put a post up on LinkedIn yesterday that I love the full circle moments of how many of those people, and not all, grew up going to that museum as children. And now here they are decades later, you know, giving back to future generations of kids. And it's great. Fantastic. It was a lot of fun. Met some great students too.
1: Oh yeah.
0: As well, that are just killing it. So, check out the podcast at Nowdecatur. And once again, big thanks to O'Shea Builders for sponsoring the broadcast. We'll be out. We've got a ton, in the month of September and October as we celebrate the 30 years. So if you're interested, let us know, and maybe we come to your place of business and do the same thing. Dolly Parton dying yesterday. I got to tell you, Lindsay was bummed. I mean, like, seriously bummed. Yeah. Family members, people. Bummed. Yeah, for sure. The world. Mm-hmm. I was watching last night on CNN back-to-back interviews. Anderson Cooper had Ken Burns on, and then he had Cameron Crowe on to talk about Dolly Parton. Mm. And Dolly Parton.
1: Filmmakers, by the way.
0: Yes. And one movie was based on his life with Rolling Stone magazine as a teenager. But both had interesting stories to share about, first, Ken Burns. Burns talked about the abject poverty in which Dolly Parton grew up in. I mean, that is really hard for, even as we get geared up for our food drive, to realize that people live like that in America or can live like that in America. And never once, like, resented, you know, thought, you know, felt she had a beautiful childhood and a life. And then Cameron Crowe telling the story about going to see Elvis Presley in 1976 in concert in San Diego, and that Dolly Parton was the opening act for Elvis Presley. Wow. Now, Elvis in 1976 was jumpsuit days, big arena days. You know, if you saw the movie, you know, even if you weren't around for the thing, you know, that was a year before, you know, he passed away, and he was the big star. And there was a comedian that came out, you know, as the opening act, and basically got booed off the stage. Nobody's there to see a comedian. They wanted Elvis. And he just remembers in 1976 being a young man watching Dolly Parton come out and win that audience over, and everybody forgetting about the king of rock and roll while she was out there, because she just had that presence and power and connection with people on the stage, and I think through the screen and all the other things that she did, not to mention the humanitarian efforts and the social stuff that she did. She was just amazing and had a beautiful voice all the way to the end.
1: So talent, undeniable, you know, charisma, all of that, all of those things are great and made her legendary. I think she took a page out of Marilyn Monroe's book of being so, like, disarming to people that want to come at her for the superficial type of things, that it's like, you're not going to sting me harder than I'm stinging myself before you get a chance.
0: Yeah.
1: And people love the relatability of she's bulletproof in that way, that you're not going to pick on her. You're not going to put her in her place. You're not going to hold her down. She's great. And that's it. And you leave her alone. And that's because she was so tough in a soft way.
0: Yeah. I think when you grow up the way she grew up, every day is a blessing, you know, and you treat life that way. Not everyone, of course, but she certainly did. And not to mention helping, you know, get the vaccine for COVID and all the other, like,
1: everything.
0: Not weird stories, just not stories you would think about in a career of a musician, you know, over the years. Her hard fought, partnership and always taking a side, for the LGBTQ community and rights and yet did all of it without like making enemies. It's just a really unusual life.
1: Yeah. I mean, you know, one other, I saw a recent interview. I think I talked about it on the air where she sat and talked to the camera to give everybody an update. This was like probably, I'm guessing, 1 to 3 months ago. So not in this final run here, but, you know, kind of approaching it. And with no foresight that she was going to be dead in a little bit.
0: Yeah.
1: But she was talking about, hey, this is what I've been doing. This is where I want to be. And this is scary, but I'm trying hard. Like the way that she humanized and talked to us about, I'm afraid, but I'm trying and I want to get back to you. It was such a, it's like if people could talk to you about that at the worst moments for you, we could face a lot more.
0: Yeah. She was 80 years old and in what is described as a brief battle with cancer. This was not a, you know, years long thing. But it was an amazing life. And one of the things that Cameron Crowe, talked about last night was her innate ability to act in movies and still like project that through a camera onto a movie screen, which is like not easy to do at all, even with people with great personalities. You know, you see people all the time. I know people over the years doing this for so long. You talk to them in person. They're great storytellers. They're amazing. You come in here and put a mic in front of them. They freeze. I mean, it's like they don't like they get uncomfortable. The idea that she could just show up in 9 to 5 or something like that and hold her own against like Oscar winners.
1: Yeah.
0: Amazing.
1: Oh yeah. Well, 90% of her, I'd say 95% of her product, including the plastic parts that she always made fun of.
0: Yeah.
1: But 95% of it is authentic. She was selling Dolly.
0: I know, but to have that translate, you know, with Lily Tomlin and Jane Fonda, I mean,
1: she wasn't acting. She was just being her.
0: It's one thing like Hannah Montana, you know, you're the best actor on the show, you know, but she was amazing. The music still stands up. And I'm just sure that there are gazillions of people that feel like they lost a little part of themselves yesterday, when it was announced that she had passed away.
1: I'd say top 10, pop. Well, I would include famous people, top 10 famous people that are endeared to Americans. This is probably one of the top 10 losses that we could face right now.
0: Yeah, I think because there was so much to her, you didn't have to be a fan of country music. Mm-hmm. You didn't have to be a fan of the movies. Mm-hmm. She was great on like the Johnny Carson show and those kind of things. You know, she was everywhere. You know, she still got, you know, it was a Dolly World or whatever, you know, down in Tennessee. I just think that
1: her Imagination Library,
0: 60-year career, 60 years.
1: Yeah, she's awesome.
0: She was so young when she started. Mm-hmm. Got taken advantage of. There's a great, I'll have to look it up. We watched a documentary about her and all of that. But she never got jaded or cynical or down. And I'm sure she did in life, you know, but the projection was always, move forward, be positive, make the best of things. And, she could, it was so funny the way she could just disarm people. I remember she did the duet album thing not all that long ago, you know, and she did a song with Kid Rock.
1: Yeah.
0: And he's the guy who wants to just burn everything, not around her.
1: Yeah. She wrote, Marshall Mathers or Eminem shared a nice tweet, a moment. She wrote him a letter about wanting to meet him at the Hall of Fame. And she said something to the effect of, I don't know much about rap music, but I've been told that you're one of the very best. And there's something about you that pulls me to you, and it feels like we're connected in some way, and I'm looking forward to one day getting to meet you.
0: Yeah.
1: And I hope it happens. And it was going to happen at the Hall of Fame, and so that was what the letter for. And it didn't work out, and so she wrote and said, I'm sorry, this didn't happen here.
0: Yeah.
1: And he said, I never met this lady, but you don't know how much that meant for her to just take a moment and say, you mean something to me, and you mean a lot to people.
0: Yeah.
1: You know, and that's just who she was.
0: And how many headlines do we have today? When I say headlines, I'm old fashioned, meaning newspaper headlines, but still the same online. I mean, the headlines. Yeah,
1: headlines still
0: how
1: the right
0: many
1: word.
0: Headlines were, whether it's Fox News or the New York Times or People Magazine or CNN or NPR, all have the same praise. Like in our world today.
1: Yeah. Oh, yeah.
0: Not very often. In fact, most of life, the headlines are so completely different, you know, that you go, what story are we covering here?
1: The people that hated her politics still found a way, and I call it politics because it's the only word that lumps it now, but it's just humanity. People that hated her humanity still had pictures of her up or listened to her songs and still treasured her. And last night I was watching one of the game shows, maybe Jeopardy Masters, and they had a Dolly Parton special queued up, ready to roll.
0: Yeah.
1: And it's also on Hulu. I didn't watch it, but they must have sensed something was coming.
0: The Empire State Building is pink in honor of Dolly Parton last night and for the next few days. And as I said, the headlines across, there's just nothing in the news anymore that's universal like this.
1: Yeah, I'm trying to think of who's left. Betty White was like that. She's like, there's very few left.
0: Yeah. And Betty White was beloved. I don't know that
1: not
0: she had the impact of the level. Right.
1: No.
0: I mean, she became great memes and people loved the Golden Girls and all that. She was just a force.
1: Yeah.
0: A force. Okay.
1: And made a difference in the world. Like,
0: yeah.
1: Yeah. Very, very much so.
0: I think about the people who took and take their talent, which is up to them, but you know, they just want to party it away or do whatever. And, you know, she just seemed like even when she was under the thumb, you know, of the country music industry and the men in her life and at the beginning of her career, she just never, ever, ever lost that light. And here we are 60 years later in her career, reimagining and thinking about things that and how amazing she was. So unbelievable. So rest in peace, Dolly. Rebecca Parton Dean was her actual full legal name.
1: Wow. Managed to do a lot. Two real quick bullets that I think are worth mentioning that I think are unique. Her marriage was very cool in the sense that he wanted to be private.
0: Yep.
1: And she did everything in her power to keep it that way.
0: Which would be like almost silly to even think about
1: but
0: today.
1: But always kept us up to date on his health and how he was. He's fine, but he's out of the spotlight. I thought that was a real cool thing. And the second thing was her wanting to branch out and do things like rock albums and different things where she's like, I'm not above anybody else and I'm not afraid to try something. I think that was pretty cool part of her personality because she could still make money any way she wanted, but she followed feelings and dreams and challenges. It was pretty cool.
0: And the song I Will Always Love You, which will be in our heads forever from the Bodyguard soundtrack, as well as her version of it. Elvis Presley wanted to record that. And she told Colonel Parker, no.
1: Yeah.
0: Didn't give it to him.
1: And she said her version isn't as good as Whitney's.
0: No, but I'm saying she didn't give it to Elvis.
1: I know.
0: And awesome. There's probably not a better song in all the repertoire than Jolene. It's still to this day a great song. So rest in peace, Dolly Parton. When I saw the news yesterday, and I kind of felt like a week or so ago, there was a sort of story, you know, and it was kind of like you didn't know, like it was kind of gray and it didn't sound great or whatever. Hasn't been a long time, like a long struggle or anything. But, you know, when you're 80 years old, it's just.
1: You know, Tommy John wrote a letter and died like 3 days later or something.
0: Former pitcher and now whose surgery is more famous than he is.
1: Yeah. And his letter basically was goodbye.
0: Yeah.
1: And so it's kind of interesting and that sometimes you get a little bit of a heads up, you know, but in this case, you're right. This one was a little less obvious.
0: Global icon, humanitarian, musician, actor, you know, the list
1: celebrity.
0: Goes
1: just
0: on and on and on.
1: Famous.
0: Yeah. And was famous for a very, very, very long time.
1: Oh, yeah.
0: So there you have it. Made me feel bad yesterday, but I felt bad for the people who were such super fans that she felt more to them than the singer of a song or an actor in a movie or whatever. You know, they felt that connection to her.
1: And Dolly felt connected to them, to be fair. She really made sure that they felt appreciated, that their love wasn't just on an idol. It was on someone who cared about them back.
0: Tremendous lady. And what a life. What a life. We've got to take a break. We'll have JC with the 3-day forecast. A lot to get to here today, including Kyle. Clay will be in a little later from the Decatur Park District. We'll roll out the Kirkland Fine Arts 2026-2027 season today with Millikan University a little bit later in the program. Carmen Rivera will be with us to tell you about the Hispanic Heritage Festival, which is back and coming up very, very soon. And we're adding two murals this week.
1: Saw one.
0: It's been a while. Yours, I think, was the last.
1: No, there have been other ones.
0: No, there's the one at Dansby School, but what else besides that?
1: I'd have to think about the chronological order of them.
0: I think we slowed down just a tad, but we're catching up quick. Yeah. There's two. There's a big kickoff on Friday, and then I think on Monday where the official unveiling will be. We'll tell you all about that on the other side of the break. Back with more right after this.
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2: Good Wednesday morning, everybody. We can't rule out an isolated shower early this morning. We'll call it mostly sunny into this afternoon with another chance for showers and storms showing up mainly after about 2 to 3 o'clock. Daytime highs today up to a warm and muggy 87. Some evening showers gives way to a partly cloudy sky, 63 the overnight low. Sunny 84 on Thursday. We'll see a lot of sunshine in mid-80s again on Friday. I'm meteorologist J.C. Foltz.
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0: Good morning and welcome. We're back here on a Wednesday, and happy to be here with you. Yes, there will be two new murals officially dedicated, one on Friday and one next Monday, I believe, and both sort of one in downtown, one near downtown, and it's pretty cool. Got a chance to see. I saw a photo of the one. I didn't see it in person. I don't know which one you saw.
1: Saw one that I drove by when I left here on the way to St. T. Just right there.
0: Okay, so you saw the one at the library.
1: Very bright. And, no, not at the library.
0: Oh, the one on East El Dorado. Yep. Okay. Yes, that's our friend and pal, Tony Picasso, otherwise known as Antonio Burton. That's the Advocate one, which was, I thought was great.
1: It's beautiful.
0: Yeah. It's very different. I mean, it's very standalone-ish, meaning it like doesn't look like anything else.
1: You're very pretty.
0: Yeah. And then I haven't looked. I haven't gone. Well, it's kind of hard because it's on the north side of the library. Mm-hmm. So when you're traveling, you know, on 51 by the library, probably have to like turn around and look in your rearview mirror. I need to come and just walk back down that way and see that. But the one from the Heart of Illinois Community Foundation will be officially dedicated on Friday, and awesome. Then the Decatur Public Libraries is on Monday, I believe.
1: Yeah, and you know what? It's literally like a sunrise. There was a sun in it, but I'm driving up to that intersection. I go, there we are. Thank you. I love that. I love finding happy art.
0: Yes.
1: I love finding art, but man, when it makes you smile, I love when art can do that.
0: Well, I think about how far we've come, and we should probably step back as a community and go, well done, you know, because there was a long, long, long, long time. In fact, like most of my life, where we did not have all of this public art.
1: Yeah.
0: I mean, you had a thing here or a thing there, but not the concentrated effort. And that a lot of that credit goes to Jerry Johnson and the Arts Council, you know, which really sort of started that whole process about most of the murals.
1: Yeah, you know, but I think that our not only are we more open to having more, I think that we've always had a lot, but we were very careful about how we classified it, because all these statues of Stephen Decatur,
0: yes,
1: Civil War.
0: I'm speaking specifically of murals, but yes, you're right. We had public art.
1: A good amount of it, but we very much kept it in a box, and it was very, it was a very certain kind. But now we're wide open. We're open for business.
0: And it was, you know, historically just sort of a struggle to, you know, have the conversation to get it started. But then once the floodgates open, you know, people go, oh, that's really cool. Everybody's taking pictures of it. You get more and more. So we will add two over the next several days, which is really, really cool. We'll be back after news. Don't go anywhere.
7: 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Education is emerging as a key issue in the Illinois governor's race. During appearances at the Illinois State Fair, Governor Pritzker said the state needs to continue increasing school funding while pointing to improved graduation rates and student performance. Republican challenger Darren Bailey says more funding is not the answer. He's calling for less government involvement and more control for local schools and parents. The candidates also clashed over Bailey's ties to a private religious school and its curriculum. The Decatur Bicycle Club will have their 41st annual Amish Country Bicycle Tour on September 19th in Arthur. There are 5 routes from 10 to 30 miles to choose from. 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
8: Once again, thanks a lot for joining us here this morning. Once again, I had a chance to talk with Senator Chuck Grassley just last night, actually in the evening hours. Of course, they're still on their break from Congress. Senator Chuck Grassley said to me that the United States and Canada needs to get back to the negotiating table, which is in the best interest of U.S. farmers. Well, it's in the best interest of the United States, while parting with the president's approach to lowering beef prices. Senator Grassley said that it's time for cooler heads to prevail, given the tens of billions of dollars in farm trade between United States and Canada. This is what he said last night.
9: It'll be better if we get things quieted down, get these tariffs down, get back to the USMCA in its original form. There are things that need to be renegotiated.
8: Yep, absolutely. And, of course, he went on to say, such as Canada's dairy import restrictions. But Senator Grassley also said that U.S. farmers need some certainty, not a new tariff war.
9: With all these ups and downs, whether or not the USMCA is going to exist, what the level of tariffs will be, and the ongoing negotiations, just restrict the certainty that you need in the economic world of international trade.
8: You know, that's pretty calm and pretty well straightforward. I don't know what has happened in Washington, D.C., that people have forgotten that. And of all, made worse from last week's breakdown in the tariffs talks, Grassley, in the meantime, parts away from President Trump on his 90-day beef tariff suspension to help reduce consumer prices at home. He said this.
9: President Trump's announcement comes right after Tyson Foods closed its beef plant there in Joslyn, Illinois. Both announcements created additional uncertainty for American producers, driving cattle prices down, forcing farmers to make expensive adjustments to haul cattle many more miles further for slaughter.
8: Yep, absolutely. And, of course, Grassley, he has said before, and we've heard him say this before, that he is for more grazing access, lower inspection fees, and more processing plants, not more beef imports. We can produce it. We don't need to necessarily import it. But right now, we seem to be in a quandary that says that the farmers, the beef producers, can't do it. Well, Grassley seemed to think differently. Well, folks, thanks a lot for joining us. Lord bless you. Good morning.
5: 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I would
0: only be in. All right, good morning and welcome. We're back here on a Wednesday. I got my confusion going on here because Kyle's sitting in the studio.
10: I'm a little confused what day it is.
0: It's Wednesday.
10: How did the remote go yesterday?
0: It was great. 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You can get those in our news feed or go to the podcast page. And we put all of them on one page when we do a show like that, so you know. So if you're going to look for a specific podcast, they're all on one page individually there, so you can listen to the interviews, but all there together.
10: Cool.
0: Yeah. Well, who wants to listen to a 3-hour podcast? That's a lot.
10: You don't go home and listen to this after?
0: No. the 9 o'clock, this is done and over, and tomorrow's a new day.
10: That's funny.
0: I mean, what are you going to do? Re-listen to your show for 30 years? You know, 3 hours? I don't have that kind of time.
10: I re-listen every once in a while to see how I could make it better, but then I realize that's just how I am. So, this is what we got.
0: Like we're on the couch today. Yes. But, yeah, there's nothing we can do about it except go to the next day and do it over again. This is the crazy thing about doing radio, or live radio for 3 hours a day. You get like a comedian, right? Like will work for 9 months perfecting a show so they can do a 60 minute Netflix special, right? They'll edit, they'll cut there. And there was a, Mike, the comedian
1: with Birbiglia?
0: Yes, had an excellent show on Peacock. I think it was on about that thing, you know, where you followed him for like 3 or 4 episodes to get to a thing where it was now a finished thing. We don't get that. We come in, we start, it's live. You don't get a do over. We don't come in and go, hey, that segment would be better if we tried this. Let's do it over again tomorrow and see. It's just gone. It's done.
10: All right.
0: And it used to be into the ether.
10: Yeah.
0: And then we recorded on cassette tapes. We had a skimmer in the studio, is what they were called. And basically it would pause during the commercial. So you were just taping the audio, but what are you going to do? Can't come back to the conversation.
10: Did you ever like listen?
0: Yeah. When I first started, that you would have to do air checks. It's the worst thing in the world. Cause I have the most obnoxious boss who was also on the air and really resented any success I had.
10: Oh.
0: Yeah,
10: that's
0: no, it's lesson learned. Well, you know, early that was a great lesson early.
10: It's an interesting way to run things,
0: huh?
10: All right.
0: He was part of the morning zoo crew, though. You know, and he had his thing, and anyway, that's uncomfortable. It could be helpful though, for sure. But no, you're pretty much 9 o'clock. It's done, and you start all over again the next
10: day. All your meetings and all your other stuff that you have.
0: Yeah. Well, cool. The meetings are not about the show. All right. We've got a ton to discuss. Coming up with Clay today, Jeff Engel is going to be in, you know, who's now with the Beach House, which I'm very excited about. I've known Jeff for a very, very, very long time.
10: I went there a couple of weeks ago and saw him there. It was good seeing him.
0: Yeah. I saw him out at Mark McLeod's Illini thing. He was out helping out. I was on the Decatur Club board, you know, years and years ago. And it was always he did such a great job of running that, for as long as you can, because it's just the whole thing just went out of style and hard to sort of, keep up. And I know it's just sitting over there, which is kind of sad to me because we went to a lot of great events. When I lived downtown, that was fantastic because you'd have like a fundraiser or whatever, walk there, walk home.
10: Yeah. That was pretty nice. But yeah, people's
0: everything's changed.
10: Styles change.
0: Yeah, everything's changed.
10: How they want to do things. So.
0: But Jeff's still great. Oh, yeah. So I'm excited to see. What did you have some good food there?
10: Yeah, I did. I think the halibut.
0: Okay.
10: I'm a big fish fan. So my wife's not. So whenever I go out to dinner, I usually get fish. So.
0: Because you can order separately.
10: Because I can order separately.
0: I like that.
10: Yeah.
0: That's a happy marriage. That's how you learn how to compromise over all those years. All right. So you had moving kids into college weekend, right?
10: Yeah. Kid goes to Mizzou. So last Saturday, drove him
0: That's
10: over.
0: That's a drive.
10: Yeah. It's like 3.5 hours, pushing 4 hours.
0: Remember, yeah.
10: I had to stop for the bathroom. Yeah, it's not too bad. We go over through Hannibal and then kind of do some back roads that way instead of doing the go to the St. Louis and the interstate from St. Louis to Columbia is not fun. So the back roads are a little bit better.
0: Yeah, there is something about Missouri when you get past St. Louis, the rest of the state is different.
10: Yeah, the I-70, I think, is just, it's like packed all the time.
0: It gets
10: like,
0: worse when you get into Kansas and everything else. I mean, that is just not a fun ride.
10: Yeah. So the pro tips, like stay north and go 36 to Kansas if you can. Anyway, so yeah. Junior, so we unloaded his stuff, helped him pack some things, went to the grocery store, and then we left.
0: So, quick turnaround. Yeah.
10: So, yeah, it was good.
0: So are those days sad for you, or you're used to it as part of the routine?
10: It's getting better and better, but, I mean, he was home this summer, but he was working a lot, and then he went on a study abroad in Spain for like 4 weeks.
0: Nice.
10: So we hadn't really seen him a whole lot this year. So yeah, he's kind of,
0: well, don't take it personal,
10: getting to that age. No. Yeah. It's good. He's got friends, got his own life, got things going on.
0: All right. Now the next paragraph confused me, but then I remembered you do this stuff. And I was thinking, if I was married to you, I'd be like, no, we're not doing that. If you want to go to the state fair, we're driving over to the state fair. Now having you ride your bicycle over to the state fair while we drive over to the state fair and wait for you.
10: Hey, we got a thing.
0: Yeah.
10: Yeah. So my wife drives over.
0: She's a saint.
10: Took my daughter. Yeah, she's pretty good. Took my daughter and a daughter's friend, and then they got started at the fair, and I rode my bike over there.
0: Okay.
10: So it's like a 50-mile ride. So I get cleaned
0: up. Or a 50-mile drive. And it's the same amount of space. It's just you get there much quicker in a car.
10: Yeah, but then I don't get a workout in.
0: Okay.
1: How long does it take?
10: My fitness.
1: Like 2 hours, 2.5 hours?
10: About three.
1: Three?
10: Yeah, I had a headwind the whole way.
0: So the headwind the whole way. They get over there in 30 minutes. It takes you 3 hours, and then they're supposed to just catch up with you when you get there? Is that how it works?
10: They got their own thing going. They do the sky ride thing, and I don't do that because that's a death trap. So I stay away from, so they do the stuff that I'm not. And then they wait for me, and then we go, I get a pork chop on a stick, which they're amazing over there, the pork
0: chops. Literally takes out your 3.5 hours of work in one fell swoop. Just eliminate the 3.5 hours.
10: A few calories. And then I like the ethnic village and watch the Irish dancing and stuff.
0: Hey,
10: and have some of the stuff there.
0: State Fair news yesterday. This is really cool. I saw this on LinkedIn last night. I want to make sure I get this right. Tillamook Ice Cream in Decatur was over there for the dairy competition, and they won three blue ribbons, first place blue ribbons in three categories, for the vanilla bean, the Tillamook mudslide, and the Oregon strawberry, made right here by Decatur folks, moved over to Springfield by Decatur folks, manned over there by Decatur Tillamook, won three first place blue ribbon prizes.
10: I saw the things in the dairy case. So I was kind of wondering what the deal was with that. So,
0: and they had the winning carton, was featured in the governor's sale, where it sold for $375 with all the, proceeds benefiting LNA or Illinois 4-H program. So, kudos to them. That's great.
1: High end product. I mean, it's legit. The cheeses they make, all the stuff that they make. They don't skimp on it.
0: No.
1: It's high-end stuff.
0: Blue ribbon, first place award-winning state fair ice cream right
10: That's
0: there.
10: That's cool. It's in the same area as the Dairy Cow.
0: Yeah.
10: Yeah.
0: Well, it would make sense since it's the Dairy Awards.
1: You mean the Butter Cow? Is that what you're talking about?
10: Yeah, the Butter Cow.
0: What'd you call it?
1: All cows are kind of dairy. Well, no, that's not true. They're not.
10: I love the butter. They reused the butter on that.
0: It's recycled butter.
10: Yeah. That's interesting. And I don't think it's a full thing of butter. I think it's a frame.
0: Oh, my God. Are you one of those people that, like, they didn't make the whole cow out of butter?
1: Is that real?
0: Yes.
1: It has an exoskeleton?
10: Yeah.
1: Not exoskeleton.
10: I mean, it makes sense. Yeah. It's still really heavy. And
0: it weighs like 800 pounds or something stupid. Yeah. Yes. That's not impressive enough. You mean it's not all the way solid
10: it's
0: butter?
10: It's pretty impressive, but just don't get your hopes up that it's solid butter. You can't, like, cut through it and, like.
0: Well, you might not be able to anyway because it's behind glass. You're not even touching the thing.
10: Oh, yeah. And then they recycle it after it says they use it like 10 years.
0: Yeah.
10: Yeah.
0: I think we're on year 8, if I'm not mistaken.
10: Okay.
0: All right. I think it's absolutely amazing they do that. Out of butter.
10: But the weather was nice. There was not a big crowd over there. It was the last day. We went over there, knocked some stuff out and got in a bike ride.
0: Now, do you ride back or do you put the bike on the car on the way home? Cause this is where if I'm your wife, I'm going, we'll see you in 3.5 hours.
10: No,
1: it's 4 on the way back.
0: Well, it depends on whether you have the headwind or not.
1: The regret.
10: And enjoyed a adult beverage in the ethnic village. So I rode in the car back and okay. Ride. So, yeah, it was good enough one way.
0: All right. State Fair was fun for you.
10: So
0: I've been over there. It's not willful. It's not like, oh, I'm not going to State Fair. I just haven't been over there for years. And I don't know why. It starts and you think, oh, I got a couple of weeks. And then the next thing you know, it's done. It goes by really fast.
10: Yeah. They get some good shows over there. It has like a Decatur celebration vibe. Sure.
0: We love going over there as kids, right? Yeah. I mean, because that was the thing.
10: Yeah. I feel like some of the food's gotten a little bit better.
0: Have you been to the other State Fair?
10: Wait, do we have another one?
0: Yeah, we have 2 state fairs. Is it Des Moines?
1: Might be happening like right now.
0: Yeah, they're pretty close back to back. We actually officially have 2 state fairs.
10: Chicago has their own.
0: And no, we have I don't think it's as big as this one or the one that just got finished in Springfield. But yeah, I don't know what the history is. I used to know it, but I can't remember of why we have 2.
10: It's not a county fair?
0: No, it's the state fair.
10: Man, that's confusing.
0: Okay.
10: Yeah.
0: I don't know how long it takes to get there on a bicycle.
10: Tell my wife about that one. I'm good with one.
0: Okay. All right. Let's, we didn't get a big chance to talk about the race, but we're back and very excited. A lot of contract stuff going on.
10: Yeah.

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1: And I told Nick the other day, this is the fascinating fact. If he stays with Red Bull for the length of that contract, he will have been with Red Bull for 15 years, and that is the longest history in all of F1, will be the most loyal driver in the history of Formula One.
2: That's crazy.
1: Isn't it nuts?
2: Yeah.
1: He was a kid not all that long ago.
2: I mean, that's all he's been with, right?
1: Yeah.
2: Yeah.
1: But no one's ever been, you know, of all of the drivers with long careers and great, has been with a team for 15 years.
2: That's crazy. Because even Lewis was...
1: 8 years at Mercedes.
2: McLaren and then Mercedes.
1: Yeah.
2: Though the car was both silver.
1: Yeah.
2: Different team.
1: Silver arrows, silver, I don't know. I thought, where's my papaya?
2: That's interesting.
1: Yeah. So, and then he crashes out lap nine, in the Dutch Grand Prix for all those fans. They're some of the greatest people. They are just fun to watch.
2: Yeah.
1: And it's the last one.
2: That track's pretty cool.
1: Well.
2: Were you talking? Oh, yeah. It was a group that puts it together, so they just weren't able to come up with the funds.
1: F1 did not cut it out of the calendar. They cut themselves out of the calendar by just saying it's expensive, right? Yeah. And F1 keeps expecting more and more, and I think they just had a realistic conversation that we're maxed about what we can do here. The amount of people, you're right up against the ocean. You know, they don't have room to expand. So I think they just said, we'll do other things, and it was fun while we did it.
2: Yeah.
3: Well, another race got added to the grid. So they're going back to Silverstone in September, September 16th.
1: To make up for one of the...
3: I'm being slightly silly.
1: Oh.
3: There's 101 cars going on the grid, and it's going... Have you seen this?
2: Yes.
3: Max Verstappen is taking on 100 go-karts. He'll start in 101st place, and he's going to try to overtake them. On September 16th on Disney Plus.
1: That's great. I'll be watching that. I don't know what we do with the second half of the race after he's blown by all 100.
3: And he's given.
1: Crashed out 20.
3: He'll be allowed to talk directly. He'll be mic'd up in a way that he can talk directly to the people that he's going one-on-one with.
1: That's great.
3: It'd be filled with different personalities and celebrities. It'd be a lot of fun.
1: Love it.
2: How many laps does he have?
3: I don't know. Yeah. Not all the details are there, but there's your, if you're.
1: I'm all in.
2: I saw that. That looked pretty fun.
1: I am all in. All right, let's do this. We got to get a quick weather break in, and we'll come back and tell you about some events that are going on coming up, good stuff with Fleet Feet. DecaturIL.com. Kyle May in studios. We'll be back with more right after this.
4: Good Wednesday morning, everybody. We can't rule out an isolated shower early this morning. We'll call it mostly sunny into this afternoon with another chance for showers and storms showing up mainly after about 2 to 3 o'clock. Daytime highs today up to a warm and muggy 87. Some evening showers gives way to a partly cloudy sky, 63 the overnight low. Sunny 84 on Thursday. We'll see a lot of sunshine in mid-80s again on Friday. I'm meteorologist J.C. Foltz.
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2: Just when I'm about to get myself...
3: Back here on a Wednesday, Kyle May in studios. Coming up, Clay Gerhardt from the Decatur Park District, along with Jeff Engel, who's now at the Beach House. Very exciting about that. A little later today, we'll give you the Milliken lineup for the 2026-2027 Kirkland series. And, we have DMH. I got a chance to meet the doc we have in at the event last week. She's great. A lot of fun. And then Carmen Rivera will be joining us to tell you about the Hispanic Heritage Festival. If you haven't been, I highly recommend it. Food is outstanding. Music is great. The atmosphere, everything about it. We'll give you all the details. All right, events coming up in your world. There is Friday, September 4th, the Milliken Mount Zion Cross Country Cheer Zone. What is that?
4: They're having a cross country meet at South Shores Park on Friday evening, September 4th. So Mount Zion's having a meet, the boys and the girls. I think like a 4 is the guy. It's got all the schedule on our event. And then Milliken's having a meet at the same place that afternoon. So, we're going to set up a tent and have some stuff for sale there. And then we're going to set up some flags and have cowbells and a little cheer zone for
3: cowbells.
4: People. Yeah, ring some cowbells for the kids whenever they're ripping through there.
3: Is that part of the cross country routine? Is that part of this?
4: I'm making it.
3: No, I'm asking because there's all kinds of weird stuff in and around sports where they have their own thing. Cowbells are a part of that?
4: I don't know. I would think. Yeah. I mean, it's easier than yelling.
3: No, I know, but it's very specific. I just wondered if there was a story behind it.
4: Well, it's a cycling thing, like in, cyclocross, like cowbells and stuff. A lot of people would do that. So
3: I see cowbells along the Tour de France. All right.
4: That too.
3: Yes.
4: Yeah.
3: All right. That's coming up. Labor Day fun, run and walk. And we thank you because this is going to, you're doing donations for the WSOY Community Food Drive.
4: We are. Yes. The last few years, we usually do a Memorial Day and a Labor Day run. So we're going to do a Labor Day run, 8 a.m. from Fleet Feet. And then we're have a 1 mile walk, a 3 mile run. We're going to have donuts afterwards so you can hang out and we have some specials going on in the store. And then it's a free event, but we are taking donations for the WSOY food drive. And even on our registration on run sign up, you can donate directly on it if you want, or you can bring, money or, canned donations into the store that day.
3: So that's Labor Day weekend.
4: Labor Day.
3: Yeah.
4: Okay. And then we have people wear red, white and blue too.
3: So okay.
4: That's what we do.
3: Rock Springs Demo Run Walk coming up on Thursday, September 10th.
4: I'm excited about this. We've done some restaurant runs through the summer, but I was talking to somebody at the Conservation Foundation about doing an event at their really nice patio that they built a year or so ago.
3: Call it a patio is really doing it a disservice. It is way more than a patio.
4: So what do I call it? Like
3: it's an event center. It's a place. I mean, it's a venue.
4: Yeah. So we're doing it at their venue.
3: Because there's an indoor, you know, there's a full kitchen, there's grills, all the recycled wood. That beautiful wood out there is from all the trees that were cut down to make that patio. So they recycled all of that into the actual furniture and benches and everything. It's fantastic.
4: Okay.
3: We're doing our show there coming up. I can't wait.
4: Yeah. I mean, it's really cool. So, you know, doing these restaurant runs, finding a place with an outdoor patio and all the logistics and making sure service is okay. So I thought, man, what if we just do it at Rock Springs? You can run on the bike trail there. We can do a trail aspect if people want to try demo shoes on the trails, hang out on the patio afterwards. So we're going to bring food in there and bring drinks in there and hang out afterwards.
3: This will be your best one of the year.
4: I think so.
3: Because if people haven't been, they're going to be blown away.
4: Yeah.
3: And even if they have been, what a atmosphere. Just the vibe and everything about it is incredible.
4: So Thursday, September 10th at 6 p.m. And we have Hoka and Carhu lined up.
3: Nice.
4: And they're going to bring demo shoes. You can try them out. No obligations. And, they're bringing food afterwards and we'll hang out afterwards and check out the the event space.
3: Every time you're in the studio here and say the word Carhu into the microphone, it follows me around on my digital thing for like a week and a half. And I've never looked up Carhu in my life.
4: You should. They're cool.
3: I don't have to. You just talk about it and it follows
4: and me. And it pops up.
3: It does. Shoreline Classic is straight ahead as well. That's September 12th. No, that's the Sand Creek Trail.
4: Sand Creek Trail. So just a couple days after the demo run, the Sand Creek Trail run, it's Sand Creek, another conservation district piece of property that's really awesome. Like a 4 mile and 7 mile route out there. We're a sponsor for that one. So, that one's going on.
3: Shoreline Classic is actually 2 days after the food drive. So our food drive is Friday, October 2nd. Shoreline will be Sunday, October 3rd or 4th, excuse me.
4: Yep. And that's got a 5K, a 15K, a kids race on Friday. So that's going on. And then there's some cycling stuff going on. Again, the conservation puts on the Prairie Pedal on September 22nd. Or 27th, and then the Decatur Bike Club, I just heard it on the commercial, is doing one September 19th, so there's a bunch of events coming up.
3: All right, talk to me about product.
4: We just got brand new color updates of the Hoka Clifton. I'm wearing the men's one, as you can see.
3: I don't know. What do you do with all these shoes?
4: I donate my old ones. Like, I wear them a few times, and if I get a new
3: 2 weeks in, you're like exchanging, you know, out.
4: I got a lot of shoes.
3: Okay.
4: So, and I'm blessed that they give them to me, so I don't resell them or anything. So I got a group of friends that are like 10 and a half, so I hook them up with, which I realize Clay can wear my size. So he's benefited every once in a while.
3: There you go. I love it. All right. So what's going on with Emily, your marketing manager?
4: All right. So
3: I thought you would bring her in to meet us, but you know,
4: she's scared. No, huh? I'm just kidding. I think I got a trip in October, so maybe we'll see. I need to bring her in. She'll probably do better than me. Hoka Clifton updated some colors. Another Hoka model updated colors. And then, she helped with a local event calendar on our website. So all these things that I'm rattling off and doing a bad job that shows up on the event calendar that you can look up local stuff like Springfield, Champaign, like stuff that we don't even sponsor. So just stuff in the area.
3: All right.
4: I'd updated that.
3: And where do I find that?
4: At fleetfeeddecaturil.com.
3: Thank you.
4: I think after 8 years.
3: I feel like I'm just doing her job. You're welcome, Emily. All right. Brooks Ghost Max, all kinds of great socks. You're literally cross country season, as you just mentioned, big event coming up out of South Shores Park. You guys carry the spikes and sizes and all of that for those kids as well.
4: And the chicken legs, which is a fun name, but they are like super loud, fun shorts, and a lot of the kids like running those, and they're like $35, so they aren't a ton of money. And we have smaller sizes for junior high kids too, so come check those out. Gooder sunglasses have been going well for the cross country kids, and Garmin came out with like a lower priced watch that has a ton of features on it. And some of the kids have been getting those lately to track the running and everything.
3: I will give you a free plug for Gooder. You can now, I was ahead of my time, having prescription lenses put into your Gooder. They do that now on their website. I mean, you can do it right through Gooder.
4: Yeah.
3: I had to like have a couple of steps in between. But now, because they're so comfortable and they don't rub or irritate or do whatever, you can do that online.
4: And we have a bunch of new styles, like the pair that you wear has been out for a while.
3: I like to call them classic. Yes.
4: They are the OG.
3: Yes.
4: That is literally it's called the OG frame shape. But there's a bunch of other ones that we've updated.
3: Kyle, we appreciate it. Thank you for rearranging to be here today. So, Kyle May, fleetfeeddecaturil.com.
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6: 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Education is emerging as a key issue in the Illinois governor's race. During appearances at the Illinois State Fair, Governor Pritzker said the state needs to continue increasing school funding while pointing to improved graduation rates and student performance. Republican challenger Darren Bailey says more funding funding is not the answer. He's calling for less government involvement and more control for local schools and parents. The candidates also clashed over Bailey's ties to a private religious school and its curriculum. The Decatur Bicycle Club will have their 41st annual Amish Country Bicycle Tour on September 19th in Arthur. There are five routes from 10 to 30 miles to choose from. They all start and end at the check-in location at 120 East Progress Street. 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
7: She'll never be forgotten. I'm Carmen Roberts, Fox News. Working 9 to 5. Fans around the world are remembering Dolly Parton for her incredible musical talent and spirit. In 2018, she told Fox and Friends,
8: "You got to be true to yourself. You got to stand up for what you believe in, especially to the young girls. You got to believe in yourself. You've got to be willing to sacrifice for whatever that dream of yours is."
7: Her representatives say the 80-year-old icon passed away yesterday from cancer and will always be remembered for her music, acting, business savvy, and her humor and generosity. Interim South Carolina U.S. Senator Darlene Graham won the primary runoff yesterday to advance to the general election. Many see her as a victory test for President Trump's endorsement.
9: The president strongly backed her. She is new to politics after the sudden passing of her brother, Lindsey Graham.
10: I know he's looking down right now, very proud.
9: The Graham campaign believes the president did all he could to help her across the finish line.
7: Fox's Mike Emanuel. In November, Graham will face off against pediatrician Democrat Annie Andrews in a state where Democrats haven't won a statewide election in two decades. Canada retaliates with up to 50% tariffs on hundreds of U.S. products to match the levies from the U.S.
11: 50% on American steel and aluminum products, 25% on American dairy, fish, and seafood, and 15% on select farm equipment and machinery, up to $20 billion. Prime Minister Carney says in the face of unjustified American tariffs, Canadians have shown resolve, purpose, and strength.
7: Fox's Peter Ducey reports President Trump says Canadians must pay a fair amount.
11: And if they don't, we won't make a deal. That's fine.
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7: Testimony is set to resume today in the trial of Lindsey Clancy, who killed her three children. Fox's Nate Foy has more from Plymouth, Massachusetts.
15: The prosecution's expected final witness, Dr. Gregory Sothoff, a forensic psychiatrist, will take the stand. Yesterday, he explained, in his view, some inconsistencies in Lindsey Clancy's story, and he called her account of the auditory hallucinations that she claims commanded her to kill her kids unusual. The prosecution's previous witness, forensic psychologist Dr. Kirk Heilbrunn, said he believes Clancy is criminally responsible for strangling and killing her three kids. Clancy is charged with three counts of first-degree murder. She faces a maximum penalty of life in prison without parole, but if she's found not criminally responsible by reason of insanity, she would be committed to a mental hospital.
7: Closing arguments may begin tomorrow. A tragic case of mistaken identity in Pennsylvania. A 22-year-old college baseball player is dead after a police officer shot him, reportedly believing he was breaking into a home. The family of Glenwood Bubba Pizer says he had been out partying with friends and accidentally went to the wrong house An investigation's underway. And people across the U.S. are marking a special day for their dogs with a little extra love today.
16: The saying, every dog has his day, is especially true today. It's National Dog Day, a chance for dog lovers to celebrate their canines' unconditional love and companionship. 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
7: And I'm Carmen Roberts, and this is Fox News.
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18: Good Wednesday morning, everybody. We can't rule out an isolated shower early this morning. We'll call it mostly sunny into this afternoon with another chance for showers and storms showing up mainly after about 2 to 3 o'clock. Daytime highs today up to a warm and muggy 87. Some evening showers gives way to a partly cloudy sky, 63 the overnight low. Sunny 84 on Thursday. We'll see a lot of sunshine in mid-80s again on Friday. I'm meteorologist J.C. Foltz.
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3: Good morning and welcome. We're back here on a Wednesday. It is a beautiful start to your day in downtown Decatur here with sunshine and pleasant temperatures. I do think we're warming up a little towards the end of the weekend and next week, but so far, if you have to look at it, I think August has been fairly nice. We've actually had like the ability to turn off the air conditioning a couple of nights over the last week. It's just been miserable.
19: It has. It's been a little humid, although I don't feel like this year's been as humid as other years for some reason.
3: It's been hot.
19: That's just me. It has been hot, but maybe
3: which
19: not
3: you
19: as
3: love
19: humid.
3: For yes, the pool yes. and everything yes, else. Yes. I know,
19: if
3: I get
19: the
3: it.
19: The next two weekends, it can be 110 degrees. I would love that for our pool, but not for necessarily the zoo or other, you know, golf or anything else. But
3: you got to pick them and choose them.
19: I know.
3: All right. Clay Gerhardt is in studios. We have a lot to talk about. We have still the hot 25. Devon giveaway going on for a couple of concerts. You got a busy weekend, right, at the Devon Lakeshore Amphitheater?
19: We do. We got Winger coming up on, with special guest Johnny Vodka. That's on August 27th. And we've got Country Tribute Night, which is music from Chris Stapleton, Eric Church, and Wilson. And then One Night in Memphis, which if you look up that story, it has a really cool story that actually happened. That's a performance that a lot of people are asking about. And as they learn more about it, they are getting tickets, and the count's going up for that very quickly.
3: Okay, so we will be giving away the tickets for the Country Tribute featuring music from Stapleton, Church, and Wilson today. And then we'll give away tickets tomorrow for One Night in Memphis. You can go for the code words at nowdecatur.com. I'll just give them to you so you can head right there. You can go. It's Boots, B-O-O-T-S, for the Country Tribute. Text that to 217-875-1340. You're automatically entered. Just Boots. No exclamation points or I want to win or anything. Just the word, because it doesn't go into the category if you put anything else in there. And then One Night in Memphis is you text the word Elvis to 217-875-1340. Automatically entered. If you win, Lindsay will be reaching out to you. You'll get the tickets electronically, parking pass, all that, so it's like no hassle. You'll be able to come down to the Devon and enjoy those shows. And then we'll be rolling in. We got 95Q Appreciation Concert right around the corner.
19: Yep, September's right. September's like what, in 5 days. So, hey, just a quick note about this one night in Memphis. This one, folks, you really need to Google and look up. But back on December 4th, 1956, four of the biggest names in music business, Elvis Presley, Carl Perkins, Jerry Lee Lewis, and Johnny Cash, gathered together for an impromptu jam session at the legendary Sun Studios in Memphis. And so on August 29th, we'll be recreating that night. It starts at 7 p.m. And it's just kind of a great show that's got a little bit of theatrics involved with it as well, but it's a true story and very, very cool kind of unknown story. So if you're interested in that and 1950s rock and roll, this is where you want to come.
3: Well, this is for the purist, right? I mean, yeah. This was Elvis Presley in the raw sort of music at the time, not the white jumpsuit dude. Yeah. This was, you know, it's a whole different sound.
19: Yeah, yeah. It's purely authentic. There's no, you know, backing tracks like in today's music, if you can call, I don't know, I can't call some music today music.
3: Oh, don't be the old man.
19: As a musician, I can't do it. It's just wrong. But if you've got tracks and whatnot, yeah.
3: All I'm saying, this is not white jumpsuit Elvis.
19: Correct.
3: This is at the beginning, and everybody's seen the movie, so even kids today know this is at the very beginning.
19: Yep.
3: Skinny Elvis.
19: Yeah.
3: And a whole lot of talent in that night. So it's one of those cool stories, and I think it'll be a fun show. Everybody will love it as well. All right, well, don't forget, you can win, courtesy of the Hot 25. Just go to Nauticator.com and text those code words to win. Now, you only get a win once every 30 days, so if you want to sign up for all of them, you can, or you can sign up for the ones you really want. That's up to you, but if you win tickets and you can't use them, let us know. We'll put you back into the drawing for the next time and give them to someone who really wants to, because there's nothing worse than having great seats, a parking pass, all this stuff, and then people go, what did I win? It's like, well, what did you sign up for?
19: Yeah.
3: All of it. So please.
19: And I don't think I've said this before, but special thanks to Steve Gensler and the Bob Brady folks. Bob Brady.
3: They love the Devin Lee Story.
19: Nauticator.com, because yeah. I know this is a lot of work for you guys to do these ticket giveaways, but we greatly appreciate the support you guys give the Devin. And
3: you know who we don't have to give tickets to is Steve Gensler, because he's at every show.
19: He is.
3: He lives there, right?
19: Yep. He's got a VIP box.
3: There. It's pretty amazing. All right. So a little later today, we'll check in at the bottom of the hour with Mark Topper and Tupper on Sports. Big Ten did put out a statement about this whole NFL come back to college thing yesterday. I'm sure Mark will be talking about that. Later, we'll introduce you to a brand new doctor at Decatur Memorial Hospital. I got a chance to meet last week at their event that they had. And then we'll roll out the Milliken season as we close down the Devoning and start thinking about Kirkland Fine Arts Center. They announced yesterday their 26-27 season. So Brian will be in from Milliken to talk about that. And a little later today, Carmen Rivera will be with us. The Hispanic Heritage Festival is back. What a great venue on top of Nelson Park there where the pool used to be. I don't think anybody even thinks about it.
19: No, and we made that suggestion. I made that suggestion back when we first talked about having a Hispanic artist come to the Devon of how can we secure we're going to get, you know, a good crowd. And it was the Hispanic Heritage Festival was previously at Fairview Park. It worked well. There was enough space for them there. But we saw opportunities to be able to grow up at that space. On what we call the Great Lawn, which is the...
3: Is that what it's actually called?
19: It is called the Great Lawn on every master plan and whatnot. We tend to call it the former Nelson Pool grass lot. And eventually it may become parking someday, but it does serve this event very well because we help with food and, you know, some beverages and things like that. But yeah, September 5th, they've got their Hispanic Heritage Festival, but then we go into, and I am going to butcher this, but Banda Mariachi Tour, La Original Banda El Limon with special guest Julian Torres. I'm just going to stop.
3: Okay.
19: It's great. It's going to be a great Hispanic show. We're just going to put it that way because they helped choose it.
3: And so. That's the night?
19: Yes.
3: So that's Saturday or Sunday?
19: The 5th. The 5th.
3: Okay.
19: Yep.
3: So that show is a ticketed show or?
19: It is free tickets thanks to the Howard G. Buffett Foundation. They fund that concert every year. They have for the last 5 years. You can get tickets typically through the United Way or Chico or by contacting us at the Devon, and we'll take care of getting you tickets. But tickets for that show are absolutely free.
3: So the event itself up in Nelson Park before the show is the food is wonderful, the colors and the vibrancy, the costumes and the performances and all the things that are up there. We'll have a food drive a table there if you're interested in picking up information. But they do all kinds of activities for kids. It's just a fun event.
19: It is. It is. They have a lot of fun. And you know, the Hispanic folks in Decatur, there's so many that, you know, my family and I see when we go to the Mexican restaurants and whatnot. But then there's a whole different group that I've gotten to know who are contractors in Decatur and whatnot, and good hardworking people. And so yeah, it's always fun to give them a day where they can celebrate and feel safe. And you know, we provide some extra security and things like that.
3: Carmen will be with us at 8:30 to talk about that, and we're happy, very happy to be a sponsor of that event and help promote that for them. All right, so I'm hanging out with like 500 of my closest friends at McLeod's Barn. I don't know, the idea that you call a thing a barn is still nuts to me. The resort, whatever it might be. And I run into Jeff Engel, and Jeff tells me he's at the beach house. And I'd heard that, but I didn't know for sure, you know, how stuff goes in this town. Jeff's in with you today because not only do we have the rest of the Devon season, which is the perfect sort of, if you're going to come down and have dinner before, maybe even park down there and just walk the beautiful boardwalk all the way to the Devon. That's a great combination, right? It always has been.
19: It has. And the beach house, since Todd Parker took it over and invested a significant amount of dollars to rehabbing that facility and making it beautiful, it is now, I would say, one of the premier restaurants in Decatur. And now with Jeff on the team, you know, I've known Jeff for a long time through lots of different places, like dating back to Milligan, right?
20: Long time, man.
19: To hear he's now at the beach house running the day-to-day operations, it's in good hands.
3: Well, the expertise is not up for debate. And Jeff and I go back, you talk about the
20: 25 plus years.
3: It's got to be the Decatur Club Board, which I was proud to serve on. I remember we had the elevator go down. People just have no idea how hard it is to maintain something, right? It was like $40,000 back then. You're like, well, we don't have $40,000 laying around. But that's where I got to know Jeff, did a great job. And you've been in and around this restaurant business for your whole life.
20: Absolutely, man. It's been a great career, and I'm just blessed to have the opportunity to come out and get the beach house back to where it should be. You know, it is a fantastic location, and it's the perfect destination to park your vehicle and just have a nice dinner on the deck and mosey on down to the Devon. Yeah, we've still got a half a dozen shows left or so, and you know, there's no better view to start out your evening.
3: All right, so walk me through how all this happened. How did you end up at the beach house?
20: Well, after the Decatur Club closed, I ended up out at the Country Club for about a year, and had the opportunity when the Parkers took over there to discuss that with him at one time, and we revisited that this spring, and it's worked out wonderfully. I'm 3.5 months in and feel like we've got a pretty good turnaround going
3: on. It's a very unique venue, right?
20: It is. It's very classic inside and out. The Parkers put a lot of money on the inside.
3: The inside is, if you haven't been there for a while, you will be blown away by that.
20: Absolutely. Total change. I have people coming in from other communities now. You know, I had a restaurant owner that I've known a long time in Peoria come down and owns 4 restaurants. He goes, hey, I hear, you know, Decatur's starting to become a restaurant destination again. You know, to me, it always has been downtown, but, you know, to be out on the east side and be able to do what we do. Josh Irby's our chef. He was with Jimmy Ryan's and Gin Mill and Southside Country Club before. I mean, he's just kicking tail, and the food's been fantastic.
3: All right, talk to me a little bit about the menu. This is off because I'm hungry. You know, we get up and it's like, you want to do this show at like 6 a.m. You don't want to eat at 5 a.m. But I'm just thinking about it. It's so tell me a little bit about we get the vibe, brand new. If you haven't been inside to see, you'll know as soon as you walk. Well, please even do. Walking up the deck and everything else, that unique experience. But tell me a little bit about the menu.
20: Sure. Menu's all changed up, and we're getting ready to go through a fall cycle here mid-September. 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Last night he ran a swordfish steak. So they're really doing some phenomenal stuff, as well as our banquet room. You know, we do a lot of banquet event parties, small groups, large groups. It just kind of depends on what you need. anywhere from 20 to 350 for the boat races with the CVB. So, you know, menu-wise, he's got a wide array at lunchtime of salads, handhelds, burgers and wraps, those types of things. Dinner time, you've got everything from fresh calamari and oysters to hand-cut prime ribeyes, surf and turf combination, does a fantastic panko-encrusted grouper with the lobster cream sauce. There's just nothing on there that hasn't been phenomenal. And, of course, we make our own desserts, bread pudding, cookie butter beignets, carrot cake, everything that you
3: I love a good carrot cake. Day. That's something you don't get enough of in life. You just don't think about it, right?
20: Right.
3: You know, we were in that room to announce the lineup of the Devon Lakeshore Amphitheater, you know, the first year.
20: Yep.
3: I don't know if you remember that. Yeah, I got into an argument with Mark Scranton in front of everybody. there was other drama going on, but it wasn't about the Devon. But it's such a classic place. It's been a part of, you know, I mean, you go back and look at those great black and white pictures, you know, absolutely, when there was actually a beach.
20: Yes.
3: And I know you get that question a lot, right?
20: Yep. Yep.
3: Will it ever be a beach?
20: No, oh, no.
3: Okay. But the beach house, you know, was like literally the name of the place where, you know, people would come to enjoy the beach.
20: That whole upper level used to be open air pavilion where the restaurant is. And down below were shower houses. And if you go downstairs now, there's still remnants of the shower stalls. The concrete walls are still there. It's kind of creepy, but it's historic in a way. But the work that was put in to modernize the beach house. And then, you know, you got Josh, his chef, and just a funny side story. When Andrea and I were in the early years of our marriage, we used to love to go to Jimmy Ryan's, and we would always get the cheese sticks, and they're massive cheese sticks.
3: Yeah.
20: And when Jimmy Ryan's closed, we missed that. We talked about that so often. And
3: Jimmy Ryan's,
20: Josh brought it back.
3: Jimmy Ryan's is where the food drive was born.
20: Yes,
3: it was a lunch there with myself and John Skeffington and Kevin Brahaney. It was probably about this time, of year, and that's how it all started.
20: Well, and you speak about lunch, you know, I have found that the beach house is a great place to go for lunch because, you know, you don't get that huge dinner crowd, but there's a lot of people who come for lunch, but the tables are spaced out far enough to where if you need to have a private conversation or, you know, talk business, talk shop, you don't have to worry so much about the table next to you. And if Jeff sees you walking in, he's got the hospitality background to know, okay, these guys, they probably need to have a little bit of privacy. So I'm going to put them at a table in a good place in a restaurant where they can do that.
3: It's old school.
20: Yep.
3: It's old school, lost art stuff.
20: Yep.
0: Yeah, it's fantastic. And, you know, lunch is quick fire. Everything that he does is out in 8 to 10 minutes, so we're not holding you up. If you have to drive in from ADM or Premier or downtown, you know, we're not going to botch up an hour meeting time. So, come out and see us. We're going to continue lunch through the end of September.
3: Okay, so I was going to ask you that.
0: Absolutely. So, used to be that would end on Labor Day weekend. We're going to keep that going through the 25th, with the exception of the Saturday of Labor Day. We've got two private parties, so we've got a total buyout on the restaurant. But lunch Tuesday through Saturday, 11 to 2. We open back up 4:30 to 8:30 for dinner, same days, Tuesday through Saturday, closed on Sunday, Monday. But we will open up for private events. If you say, hey, we need a specific event on a Monday, sure, we can customize the event to meet your needs and make sure we staff appropriately.
3: All right, still the deck open and operating on the same calendar?
0: As long as we possibly can.
3: Yeah, it's such a great space to just sit out there. And you know, so this is the kind of partnerships, I think, right, that is perfect for the Park District.
20: Mm-hmm.
3: You get this amenity that you don't have to operate and run. You got enough stuff you've got to do with staff and everything else. But it is a draw to your park and for the Devon Lakeshore Amphitheater.
20: It is. And the restaurant business is a tough business.
3: Yeah, it is.
20: And, you know, Jeff knows that and Todd certainly knows that. But, you know, for the beach house, it's unique because it's right on the lake. And I think I just want to encourage folks that as we head into the winter months here, sometimes it's easy to forget that there's stuff to still do in Nelson Park, even though the Devon's not going and the pool's not going and people aren't putting boats in the water and things like that. Because it actually turns into a whole different landscape. When
3: the view's pretty all year round. Yes.
20: Lake freezes over. So don't forget, come down for dinner. We're going to help out with some advertising and whatnot on our social media to promote the beach house, because I truly think what they're doing there and the investment they have made is a good thing for Decatur. As Jeff said, we've got some great restaurants, and this adds to that lineup here in Decatur.
3: But you know what I love is, as fresh as it all looks, this is old school restaurant, which I mean that as a compliment. I mean, this used to be a thing, right?
0: I moved here in the early 90s. I mean, Marsha's Waterfront was there. It was always top shelf. They always had an upper tier chef.
20: you know, we're rolling up on what, 100 years on the structure.
19: Yeah.
20: You know, it's a classic architecture. It's just a fantastic place to be, and I'm excited to be a part of it.
3: Yeah, but you run an old school, which is, you know, with a modern, you know, view, but I hope we get a little bit more of that back. And I know it's been tough. I mean, you know, COVID, you know, wrecked a lot of stuff. You know, we still haven't come all the way out of that, I don't think, as far as what it's going to look like the next 20 years. But I think Jeff's old school mentality of service and quality and all that stuff plays today just like it did back in the day.
19: Thank you. And yeah, having linen service, you know, that's a great thing. And I think in the era of Teams meetings, you know, I've come to appreciate, not having a Teams meeting and being able to sit down and look across the table and talk to a salesperson or talk to somebody we're looking at a partnership with and have a real conversation. So, while they're open for lunch and who knows if they do well in September, maybe they'll keep going, but, for lunch at least, but, we definitely want to encourage folks come out for dinner, make a reservation. Jeff and his team, Andrew and I, there a couple weeks ago. Phenomenal service, phenomenal food, a phenomenal experience.
3: All you're going to say is Jeff and Josh. That's all you need. There's your ad right there. All right, hang tight, fellas. We'll come back to wrap things up. We've got to take a quick break. JC's got your three-day forecast. Back with more right after this.
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18: Good Wednesday morning, everybody. We can't rule out an isolated shower early this morning. We'll call it mostly sunny to this afternoon with another chance for showers and storms showing up mainly after about 2 to 3 o'clock. Daytime highs today up to a warm and muggy 87. Some evening showers gives way to a partly cloudy sky, 63 the overnight low. Sunny 84 on Thursday. We'll see a lot of sunshine in mid-80s again on Friday. I'm meteorologist J.C. Fultz.
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3: Dolly Parton, dead at the age of 80 yesterday, and we'll be playing Dolly bump music all day in her honor.
27: The rest of the year.
3: I'm sorry? Yeah. No, today.
27: One song a day.
3: My grief knows its limits. She meant a lot to a lot of people. This is the only day in the last number of years I can remember getting up, and no matter what the media source is, the headlines are all the same. Generally, you can go, okay, that's the exact opposite of this, but they're all saying the same thing. That's an unusual spot to hold for a 60-year career,
20: right,
3: in entertainment.
27: Hey, Nick, we're in charge of media for the food drive, right? So yep. Music and on video and all that. So we could just do a Dolly Parton whole playlist day. The whole day, right?
3: I'm okay with that. Look, she was beloved, I'm glad she didn't suffer. You know, it wasn't a long, drawn-out thing. Pretty quick battle with cancer. cancer, but at the age of 80, and what an inspiration. So, all right, Beach House. Once again, quickly, your hours of operation.
20: Absolutely, Tuesday through Saturday. Lunch is 11 to 2, dinner 4:30 to 8:30, events based on your needs. So you could tell us you want a 6:30 breakfast meeting, you want to do a chamber event at 7, or you want to wait and do something on a Monday when the place is exclusively yours.
3: All right, Jeff, happy for you, man. Thanks, and happy that the Beach House is going to live on and back to its greatness and all that. It's just a lot of history there, a lot of history with you.
20: Thank you.
3: Very happy that this seems you. Like
20: it feels good, man. I really, it's been quite an interesting transition, and to be closed 2 days in a row and reset and be able to just totally focus, you know, for the other five, it's been quite a blessing.
3: All right. Really, you do it right, man.
20: Thanks, man.
3: And appreciate that. Clay, we'll see you next week. If you missed any of the show today, you can check out the podcast driven by the Bob Brady Auto Group. 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My actual anniversary date is coming up in September. 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
2: 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They'll have a lot going on, including a car and bike show and a memorial cruise honoring the sacrifices of military members and first responders. 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There's a 9/11 remembrance ceremony and awards presentation at 2 on the Central Park stage, then the 11-mile B.G. 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
4: Fox News, I'm CJ Papa. Change in direction from President Trump in dealing with the Islamic Republic.
6: The Treasury Department is taking over the Iran war from the Pentagon. Secretary of State Marco Rubio is apparently telling American allies in the Gulf and in the Middle East that there aren't going to be any more big military strikes against the Iranians anytime soon as the focus shifts to economic pressure. That is according to Axios.
4: Fox's Peter Ducey at the White House, the commander-in-chief celebrating the American legend Dolly Parton.
8: President Trump says he will be lowering the flags to half staff for 1 week in her honor, saying there has never been anyone like her and never will.
4: Fox's Madeline Rivera, Parton died at the age of 80. Her family said after a short battle with cancer. Antrim, South Carolina Senator Darlene Graham defeats Congressman Ralph Norman in the special runoff election for Senate. 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
18: Good Wednesday morning, everybody. We can't rule out an isolated shower early this morning. We'll call it mostly sunny to this afternoon with another chance for showers and storms showing up mainly after about 2 to 3 o'clock. Daytime highs today up to a warm and muggy 87. Some evening showers gives way to a partly cloudy sky, 63 the overnight low. Sunny 84 on Thursday. We'll see a lot of sunshine in mid-80s again on Friday. I'm meteorologist J.C. Foltz.
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3: Each and every weekday morning, we check in with Mark Tupper and Tupper on Sports. All right, so you got the conferences coming out, and everyone's got their reaction to the new rule changes or what's going on with the NCAA in football. What's your thoughts on the latest?
13: It kind of makes me laugh, Brian, because here we are again talking about confusion in college sports, and we're doing it because the rules changes literally every day. If you do not like the rules or the lack of rules today, worry not, because there's always tomorrow, and between today and tomorrow, either lawyers or administrators will rewrite the rules or challenge the rules in court, and then we will have a whole new path we're supposed to understand and follow. When we talked yesterday, I'll say schools, but we were talking mostly about LSU, we're charging ahead with plans to get players who days before were on NFL or NBA rosters back into college to help them win college games. But that was yesterday, and there was considerable outrage because there's this thing called common sense. Remember that? Common sense just says that's wrong. Players who have left college to pursue their professional dreams have forfeited their remaining college eligibility. That makes sense to an awful lot of people, but not in the world of LSU football coach Lane Kiffin or LSU basketball coach Will Wade, who are just bent on chasing after this thing. So then yesterday, first the Big Ten and then the SEC said enough's enough. Each league said they will prohibit schools from pursuing athletes who had left college for the NFL, the NBA, or the WNBA. And Notre Dame, as well as the Big 12 and ACC, indicated they will do the same probably today. Now, that's yesterday. And lawyers, I'm telling you, lawyers are falling over each other to get into courtrooms to challenge every ruling in court. And I expect that to happen today. But surely there is a point at which fans grow weary of this back and forth uncertainty. And on September 14th, that's 2 weeks from Monday, Congress is supposed to vote on a bipartisan bill that would put some guardrails in place. The bill is not perfect, but as some guy said, let's not reject perfect, or let's not be scared off by because it isn't perfect and do away with a bill that's really pretty good. And it's badly needed to stabilize something that is just rocking out of control. So we'll see what happens today, but good for the leagues, I felt, to stand up and say this is gotten to crazy land here. We got to stop this. We got to say no. And it was a unanimous vote in the SEC, which means that that the LSU athletic director, who voted on behalf of their school, is voting against the intentions of his football and men's basketball coach. So pretty interesting.
3: All right, Mark, quick question. You say the NBA. Yes. What about foreign players playing professional ball in Ukraine? You know, because this has been a big part of Brad Underwood's, you know, strategy. You know, how will all that be impacted?
13: Different deal. That is kind of the accepted college path for a lot of these people over in Europe. And it isn't that they don't examine it, because they do. And they might determine, as they did in the case of, I believe, in Tommy Ivicic, that when he arrived, he had played enough of that European pro ball that they said, okay, you're starting your collegiate clock, but you started as a sophomore. We take away a year of eligibility based on what we've calculated you did over there. So it's a little bit of a different deal. And I'm not saying that that couldn't be reexamined and reassessed, but that's where they are on it right now.
3: All right. We got the Bears and training camps, NFL on the other side of the break. 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
13: Well, training camp for the Bears, and when it's your team, everything seems amplified. But I think it probably isn't much different than training camp for other NFL teams. Unresolved position battles, too many injuries. Are they making progress or aren't they? How do you factor in what you saw in these ridiculous preseason games in which you don't know half the players and so forth? And I just wish training camp would end so that we could move on to preparing for the regular season opener, which for the Bears will happen on Sunday, September 13th at Carolina. First, however, you have every team has their final preseason game, and that is Saturday at 5:00, Bears at Tennessee. And then they'll have one of those joint practices this week with the Titans. And regarding their unresolved position battles, I think most talked about is at left tackle, where you have Braxton Jones, who's okay but not great and has been injured. Everyone's been injured over there battling. This week it looks like him and Theo Benedict. And then you have a battle at safety because Kobe Bryant, their offseason free agent signing, is hurt and is gone for much of the season. So who's going to be that other safety? And then wide receiver, who is going to be in your wide receiver rotation after Roma Dunze and Luther Burden? And then you have an injury every day. And yesterday was Darnell Wright, the starting right tackle, who hurt his elbow. And so there's hand-wringing about that. And like I said, I just think every team is going through this. It's part of the way it is. And Ben Johnson likes physical practices. He wants his team to be used to that kind of stuff by the time the regular season gets here. And the regular season can't get here quick enough. And just to remind you, because this excites me, I just looked at it, the regular season openers. Remember, the regular season opens this year on a Wednesday. Wednesday, September 9th, New England at Seattle, a Super Bowl rematch. And then on Thursday, the next night, San Francisco, the Rams, that's a good game. And then we move ahead to Sunday, a full slate, which includes the Bears at Carolina at noon. The first Sunday night football game is Dallas at the Giants. And the first Monday night football game is Denver at Kansas City. Now, those are games I can get excited about. These preseason games I can't get excited about. I just wish they'd go away.
3: All right. We'll check in with you first thing tomorrow morning. Mark Tupper and Tupper on Sports. Quick break, and our friends from DMH will be in studios a little later. In the next hour, we'll give you an introduction to the Kirkland season for 2026-2027 at Millikan University. Stay tuned.
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18: Good Wednesday morning, everybody. We can't rule out an isolated shower early this morning. We'll call it mostly sunny to this afternoon with another chance for showers and storms showing up mainly after about 2 to 3 o'clock. Daytime highs today up to a warm and muggy 87. Some evening showers gives way to a partly cloudy sky, 63 the overnight low. Sunny 84 on Thursday. We'll see a lot of sunshine in mid-80s again on Friday. I'm meteorologist J.C. Foltz.
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1: You're going to make Tanya cry. We are back here on a beautiful morning in downtown Decatur, although some clouds have rolled in since the last break. All right, we have a lot to get to here today and the rest of the week. We'll give you an introduction to the lineup of the Kirkland Fine Arts Center concert series a little later next hour with our friends from Millikan University. But right now, we have our Decatur Memorial Hospital segment that we do every week. Tanya Andrix is in studios with us. You know, I keep feeling like we're going to run out of guests or run out of

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1: Is to bring people in our community back into the hospital for behind the scenes look at the people, the teams, the technology, and the service and care that is being provided at Decatur Memorial Hospital. You and I both know that since 2019, people haven't been behind the scenes in hospitals. It used to be that events were held in hospitals and community members, community leaders could come in and see more of what we do. And that stopped in the pandemic. And we realize that that is part of the challenge. So we bring physicians here every week.
2: Which you're going to introduce you to one in just a second here.
1: But this is taking that a step further and bringing people from all different areas across our community. So we invited 100 people and had 45 or 50 show up. And it's getting them back into the hospital to see things for their own eyes.
2: It's crazy. You know, 100-year pandemic, right? Yeah. I mean, so no one had experienced that, you know, living. But then the reset was so crazy. It wasn't universal and everybody dealt with it in their own way. And I think there's a lot of personalities went, oh, I'm okay not all this stuff. But yet it's important. I was blown away, as I always am, by the passion and the expertise of the docs and the people that work there. But the equipment and the machinery and the technology, when you go in and find out that just a few short years ago, you'd be giving up part of your lung and now you could do something in 20 minutes and go home without any invasive. I mean, that is night and day treatment,
1: right? Bronchoscopy. I think it's super important, but you know, we are going to do more of this. And so the Health Innovation Alliance, we started with, you know, inviting 100 people from all different walks of life, backgrounds, corners, leaders from different areas in the community, to do 3 events. And each year we're going to continue to do this because we want to build partnerships. It's collaborative. We want to hear from people who, you know, can tell us what they think and what our needs are. And Dr. Chiriviri, who's here today, was a part of that last week.
2: Like 2 weeks on the job here at Decatur Memorial Hospital. Nick, I will tell you, I saw the police chief in a golf shirt and it took me it kind of knocked me back. I've never not seen him in uniform. It was a weird moment.
3: You call him Casual Brad.
2: It was Casual Brad. Yeah. It was a great time. Thank you for the invitation and the nice gift, which was unexpected. It was nice. Lindsay's already stolen the mug. So she's got the water bottle. So walk me through how the doc ended up in Decatur. She had her own interesting story to tell that night, but I don't want to speak for her. Walk me through this kind of recruitment process.
1: So I will let her tell her story, but Dr. Chiriviri is someone who has trained in Springfield, and I'll let her tell you why she landed in Decatur, because I think she does that really well.
2: Well, let's start by introducing the doc who specializes in pulmonology and critical care.
1: Absolutely.
2: Your journey began in India.
4: Yes, I'm from India.
2: There you go.
4: I'm from India, grew up in India, and I went to med school in India. I got married and moved to Iowa. My husband was working at the time in Iowa, and then I got into residency. We moved to Pennsylvania, worked as a hospitalist at UPMC for 3 years, and then I did my fellowship here. So I've been everywhere.
2: So I want to know what that jump from India to Iowa is like, you know, and what it would be like vice versa as well, right? I mean, just completely different culture. America's a big country, and we have regions, and they're all different, and some states are kind of sleepy and quiet, and some are busy and bustling. Iowa is the sleepy, quiet one.
4: Absolutely. And I went from Bombay, which is like the busiest city in
2: India. One of the busiest in the world.
4: Yeah, and from that, I went to Iowa, and I was like, why is this so quiet here? And you know what? Now, when I go to India, I just went to India for 5 weeks in July. And I was like, why is it so loud here? I went from why is it so quiet here to why is it so loud here? But I've learned to like the calm. Quiet and calm is what I like now. And I enjoy it. I enjoy my slow day on weekends when I'm not doing anything, just hang out by the lake, get an ice cream. I really like that. I don't like very busy lifestyle anymore. Like,
2: it's amazing how we adapt, right, as human beings to the environment around us.
4: Yeah, I was really tired. I was exhausted after my

0: 5-week trip to India. It was a lot of work.
1: So tell me about growing up in India. What made you think about medicine? I mean, did you know that early on?
0: Well, excuse me. I grew up in a family with doctors and patients. We have a lot of health conditions that run in our family, from substance abuse to the schizophrenia, mental disorders to physical, like diabetes, heart disease. A lot of things run in the family.
1: So you grew up with both of those sides.
0: Yes. And then I'm not the first doctor in my family. There are so many doctors in the family. Growing up, watching my cousins, my uncles, it's like, you know, it seemed like the most normal thing to be a doctor. It's not like, it didn't seem like it was something of a unique, special thing that I was doing. It felt like, yeah, that's what everyone in the family does. Luckily, I was also good at science in school, thank God. But I was also science at school, and I like talking with people. I love interacting with patients. I cannot be in a specialty where I cannot interact with people, because I really need to talk with people, and I enjoy chatting with people. Anytime I take history, I take extensive history, and people are like, how do you know that? Like, because I talk with people. I truly do enjoy talking with people.
1: And I don't think that would have been the description necessarily of doctors, you know, 40 or 50 years ago, right?
0: Correct.
1: I mean, we had that whole term bedside manner, meaning, you know, they just kind of come in with a clipboard and do what they have to do. And the nurses were sort of your people who were reaching people as humans, right?
0: Correct.
1: And now every single one of the docs that we get to meet, they have that connection with the patient. The communication's important to them. The relationship. Isn't medicine and patient, I mean, isn't it all served so much better by that?
2: Absolutely. What you're seeing is the evolution of what we know to be excellent healthcare.
1: Yeah.
2: And what we know is that you have to have a bi-directional conversation with patients to hear from them what their perspective is in order to take good care. And so when we recruit physicians and we hire, we look for those skills along with their resume and along with understanding the technical abilities that a physician has, which Dr. Chiriviri has, all of those things. But we also make sure that when we bring physicians to our community, that they have that ability to connect, because we know just how important that is in healthcare. And Dr. Chiriviri is that. So I'm so grateful to have her join our staff.
1: All right. You had some very human things to say about driving over from Springfield and the music you listen to, and people maybe looking at who's this lady driving around singing at the top of her lungs. You have a lot of personality. You're a coffee drinker, I noticed from the
0: which I love coffee.
1: All right, we're going to give you a cup of Ethiopian here from our sponsors and friends, which is, they grind their own beans right here. We'll give you all the details, because you're going to need to know this. But you've literally just been here a few weeks.
0: I mean, it doesn't seem that long. I've been here for 3 years.
1: Cicada is not really that far from Springfield. Yeah, but one thing about small town Midwest is we think that's a whole other, Springfield's a whole other thing, even though it's only 25 minutes away.
0: Fair enough.
1: But what have you found at the hospital? Talk to me a little bit about the culture that you've been introduced to and your coworkers and the vibe. What does it feel like on the campus of Decatur Memorial Hospital to you?
0: Well, and this is what I felt on my interview day too. I interviewed, I think, in April of 2025. And it was something that I thought, you know what, it's right next door. Let me check it out. I didn't know what I wanted at that time, where I wanted to end up. But I thought, you know, it's right here. Let me just go and see what the place is like. And the first thing that I noted and I told my husband was, people are so nice. You know, like, everyone is so nice, so friendly. Like, last week, I did inpatient consult service. And then people just come and introduce themselves to me. I have never had that before. It's very nice, you know, people just warmly welcome you into the community. People are very friendly. And it's not just physicians, you know, everyone from dietitian to RT, everyone is like very welcoming, very warm. I love that. Patients also appreciate me a lot. This is my week 4 of doing this job, and everyone appreciates me. They keep telling me how happy they are, and people tell me how it's nice to see a female physician.
1: Which has also changed from 40 or 50 years ago. Right? We don't have to do those silly role things anymore.
2: No, we don't.
1: It is a welcoming community. It's small, but I think if you have the right intent and you know, people can recognize that in people, I think. And it's a two-way street, right?
2: Absolutely.
1: But you can find a home here and find a lot of people that that will encourage you. But I think Tanya has built a culture out there in a very short time that has enhanced all of that. And it truly does feel like a team. When we walk through like we did last week, there's pride in showing off the expertise, but also the investment in technology and equipment and the stuff that goes along with it. But I can tell that the folks have fun showing off what they do, and they're very proud of it.
2: It's a win-win.
0: As we should.
1: Yeah.
0: As we should, because the navigational bronchoscopy, we got it in Springfield a year and a half ago, I believe. And it's very new. It's very the newest thing in pulmonology. And it's so cool that we can get it in, like, you know, a smaller community hospital like DMH. And I'm really very excited about that.
1: Well, because the patients deserve it, right?
2: Absolutely.
1: But you guys as an organization have to figure out, I mean, there's not unlimited funds, and
2: there's
1: you can't do everything you want all at once.
2: You're absolutely correct.
1: But you're knocking down the dominoes, you know, one at a time, as you kind of introduce. I mean, every time we come out, I get to learn something new, see something new. Mm-hmm. But the thing that sticks with me is the pride, you know, and why not? These are experts from all over the world that are very good at their field, and you're investing in giving them the equipment for them to be able to practice their expertise.
2: You're 100% correct. And there's a strategy behind this. And so we know that lung cancer rates in this part, this region of Central Illinois are higher. And we know that, you know, making sure that we care for things like lung cancer screening, those are great places to invest large amounts of our resources because they serve a significant need in the community. So there's that component and it's trying to keep people close to home so that they can get their health care. And it's also trying to make sure that we're able to recruit physicians like Dr. Chiriveri. And technology matters. She's new in her career and she doesn't want to lose the skills that she has developed. And so being able to practice, you know, in a way that's cutting edge is super important. And then when you're in a community like Decatur, you lean into what you can do. And I think you see that across all of leaders. And what we can do is control our environment and really lean into a culture that's warm and welcoming.
1: All right, we're almost out of time, but I also wanted to thank Dr. Patrick Sylvester for doing the same thing over there. He went to school at the U of I and then medical school at Ohio State. I don't know how that works as Big Ten fans. I don't know how you do both of those, but he was great as well. And that whole room, that's all self-contained now, and procedures that take place in there, and it's absolutely amazing. So I'm sure we'll get a chance down the line to meet all these folks and have them come through with you on Wednesdays. We really appreciate it. Not only sharing publicly and welcoming folks to the community, but what you're doing for them and what that means for the community, because there's just so much pride. And I walk away from those things when we have an opportunity to come out there and get a peek behind the scenes. It can all be very scary. It's you know, we don't think about lung cancer. People don't want to think about those kind of things. But man, when you walk out thinking, if you did have to think about that thing, look at the resources that we have, right? And you feel a little differently about it.
2: You're absolutely correct. And I'm just so grateful to have Dr. Chiriveri here on our team.
0: I'm happy to be here.
1: Well, we're happy to meet you in person and happy to share it with the audience today. And we'll be doing more of this week after week. Thank you for, I know it's a busy thing. Got to get it scheduled and all that stuff. Thanks to Ann, too, by the way, and your team.
2: Behind the scenes, making this happen. Absolutely.
1: And I also enjoy visiting with Dr. Arnold and got a little bit of history about some of this and what agriculture looks like and what manufacturing looked like. And actually some of those rates are coming down because of the change in industry and everything else.
2: Yep.
1: But it's a very unique thing. So we appreciate it. Welcome to the community, Doc.
0: Thank you very much.
1: We love having you here. Tanya, we'll see you next week. We've got the folks from Millikan University coming up in just a couple of minutes. They're going to introduce the season for Kirkland Fine Arts Center for 26 and 27. And then later today, Carmen Rivera will be in to talk about the Hispanic Heritage Festival, which is coming up. We'll be back with more right after news.
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4: President Trump scores a primary win. I'm Carmen Roberts, Fox News. The president celebrating a primary victory in South Carolina, where his endorsed candidate, interim U.S. Senator Darlene Graham, won the Republican runoff, advancing to the general election in November. She thanked the president for his support.
5: Our victory would not have been possible without you, and we are truly grateful.
4: And Graham's making a bid for a full term in office to replace her brother, the late U.S. Senator Lindsey Graham.
5: Our state and nation are much better and safer because of him.
4: And she will face pediatrician Democrat Annie Andrews in November. South Carolina has not elected a Democratic senator since 1998. Here you come again. As tributes pour in for the country music superstar Dolly Parton, her representatives revealed she died yesterday from cancer.
6: A representative for Parton said she had been admitted to the Vanderbilt Ingram Cancer Center in Nashville on Friday. Additional details about her illness were not given, and it's not clear when she received that diagnosis. Parton had been dealing with other known health issues in the last couple of years, including kidney stones and autoimmune and digestive issues.
4: Fox's Tanya J. Powers reporting. Her family says it will hold a small private funeral service for immediate family in Nashville. The U.S. announced economic D-Day for Iran this week and is reportedly sticking with that tactic.
7: Secretary of State Marco Rubio is apparently telling American allies in the Gulf and in the Middle East that there aren't going to be any more big military strikes against the Iranians anytime soon as the focus shifts to economic pressure. That is according to Axios.
4: Fox's Peter Ducey at the White House. Iran continues to insist it controls the Strait of Hormuz and ships passing, trying to pass without its permission, will be in danger. 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
8: 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McKenna later died from T-cell lymphoma, leaving his wife, Dina, and two daughters. Tunnel to Towers honored Sergeant McKenna. 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
4: In other primary action, we now know who's advancing in Alaska's primary for the U.S. Senate.
11: Republican Daniel J. Sullivan, who goes by Dan Sullivan, has won a spot in the general election for U.S. Senate. The results of the August 18th primary taking until Tuesday to become clear. The November matchup is a ranked choice contest. The incumbent Senator Dan S. Sullivan and Democrat, former Representative Mary Peltola, have also advanced.
4: Fox's Sue Guzman. And from yesterday, Republican Mike Mazzell in Oklahoma won the GOP nomination for governor, setting up a matchup in November with Democrat Cindy Munson. Democrat Inkyla Jasmine Thomas won the U.S. Senate nomination to face GOP Congressman Kevin Hearn in November. In Georgia, Democrat Everton Blair won the special election to finish the late Congressman David Scott's term, defeating his daughter, Marcy Scott. A new development in a surrogate baby battle after a hearing yesterday.
12: A Dallas judge extending a temporary restraining order against the surrogate who gave birth to a baby with a rare heart defect in Texas, flying there from her home state of Alaska in order, she said, to stop a requested abortion after the fetus was diagnosed with a serious congenital condition. The biological mother, claiming McKenna West was trying to steal the newborn, whose condition has now taken a turn for the worse, telling the courtroom, West, who traveled to Texas without informing them and withdrew their access to medical records, was mentally unstable. West testifying, she's now open to the idea of dropping any custody claims if the court ensures the parents remain committed to the child's treatment. Lillian Wu, Fox News.
4: And the British media report, Prince Harry and his wife Meghan arrived in the UK this morning, trying to make a fresh start after 6 years in America. I'm Carmen Roberts. This is Fox News.
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13: Good Wednesday morning, everybody. We can't rule out an isolated shower early this morning. We'll call it mostly sunny to this afternoon with another chance for showers and storms showing up mainly after about 2 to 3 o'clock. Daytime highs today up to a warm and muggy 87. Some evening showers gives way to a partly cloudy sky, 63 the overnight low. Sunny 84 on Thursday. We'll see a lot of sunshine in mid-80s again on Friday. I'm meteorologist J.C. Foltz.
1: Good morning. Show is just flying by today. We're already in the third hour. We've got the folks from Millikan University representing Kirkland Fine Arts Center. Yesterday they announced the 2026-2027 season. We'll give you all the details. Plus Carmen Rivera will be with us. Let's talk about the Hispanic Heritage Festival next.

0: took Dr. Chiriveri down to the kitchen to introduce her to Marquee Coffee. She doesn't have any family that drinks coffee in India. They're all tea drinkers. And now she goes back like she was 5 weeks in July. She's the only person in the entire family that drinks coffee. Big thumbs up on the Ethiopian, just so we let the folks know over at Marquee Coffee. A lot of fun. All right, let's do this. Let's change gears because every Wednesday we have our friends from Millikan University in. And you know what's crazy is it's a fairly small campus when you look at the grand scheme of things, but yet we've got interesting stories week in and week out of just different departments and areas. I don't know. I always look forward to the announcement of the 2020, you know, the season at Kirkland Fine Arts Center. And it's always a blast. Brian and Cam, good to see you guys both. When do you start on this? You know, I know it was announced yesterday, but when does the process begin?
1: Well, actually, our first show that we're doing this year is Gravity. I actually booked that last September.
0: So a year ago.
1: So yeah, it's a year out. I've actually had email requests for some ballet troops that are looking at 28-29.
0: Okay.
1: So I
0: imagine you're kind of like the NFL draft board. You know, you got a wall somewhere where you're moving all these pieces around to fit the dates and the times and budgets and everything else.
1: Exactly. And it's, and you know, we've got all the great university events, you know, that pretty much fall in the, a similar pattern every year. So we can kind of book around that and look forward into the future. But yeah, there's a whole board of shows we want to bring in, shows that are coming that, and then rentals that want to bring stuff to Decatur.
0: Brian Divers, director of Kirkland Fine Arts Center, Dr. Cameron Jackson, dean of the College of Fine Arts. How's just campus right now? I was lucky enough last week to be able to go out and speak to half of the incoming new students, because it was a very large group, as they were heading out to St. Paul's to do the Feed My Starving Children thing. It was great to see so many new faces. I think this is your largest incoming class since before COVID, right?
2: That's right.
0: Yeah.
2: Yeah. No, we've topped 600 incoming students, and this is week one, day three of classes.
0: So I'm glad you guys could be here with all that going on. But there is a lot of this I literally put with Dean and Chris, you know, there's just a great vibe right now around the university. You guys feel that in your department as well?
2: Absolutely. The performance learning, as you know, is one of the foundations of Millikan. Well, it's never more present than in the fine arts, right? Whether it's the School of Music, theater and dance, art and creative media, all the things that are going on in the Kirkland series, MCAA, everyone is buzzing as everyone's back and working together again.
0: Yeah, I would imagine it's equal parts hectic and figuring it all out and fun and adventurous all at the same time.
2: Yeah, sometimes that can feel a little bit overwhelming. But,
0: sure.
2: But we also get that that's actually what we're there for, is to help people figure it out. That's part of education.
0: Well, I thought when the interview process was going on for new president for Millikan University, Dean said something that has stuck with me all this time. He said people talk about students being college ready. His belief was college should be students ready. And I thought that was a great way of looking at it.
2: And that starts with listening.
0: Yeah.
2: Right. So what being student ready meant, 10 years ago and what it means today, very different.
0: All right. Single ticket sales, are all on sale right now except for Vespers, right?
1: Correct.
0: Okay. Anything that you talk about or we talk about here today, KirklandFineArts.com is the website where people can go for information about the box office. You can visit Millikan's site to check out the full lineup. So let's kick it off. Saturday, September 19th. We're rolling, man. This is just a couple of weeks away.
1: Exactly.
0: What is Gravity?
1: So Gravity is, London performers from the West End that all performed in Wicked. They all played Elphaba. And so they've gotten together and created this great musical event where they do music from Wicked. They also do, you know, other Broadway songs from Cats, Evita, Les Mis, you know, different things like that. So it's really a Broadway show.
0: This is fantastic. Yeah. This is like when I go to the Devon to see one of these bands that does all the 80s and 90s. I get all of the hits in one show.
1: Exactly. And these, you know, women, this is their first U.S. tour. They've toured England for a couple of years now with this. And so just the fact that we can bring them to the U.S. and start off their tour with us is, you know, an incredible thing for Kirkland, I think.
0: Okay, so that's the kickoff on Saturday, September 19th.
1: Yes.
0: Then we roll into Vespers, which is always that first week of December, right, the 5th and the 6th.
1: Correct.
0: Tickets will go on sale November 3rd, so if you want to put that on your calendar. And then we get into the spring, and we start with you got several shows. Just walk me through this, whoever wants to do it.
1: Well, as far as the Kirkland shows, we've got Cirque Calibante, which is an African Cirque aerial group that is just, their acrobatics are just incredible. We've had some Cirque shows at Kirkland in the past, and this particular troupe is quite amazing. And then we roll into working with the Decatur Park District with Peter Pan Jr. That's always a good time. Love bringing the community to Kirkland. You know, that sometimes that gives people an opportunity to come to an event at Kirkland.
0: Maybe they haven't been there for a while.
1: Exactly. It's not intimidating because it's not a high ticket price.
0: So March 19th through the 21st is the date. I want to go back to Cirque just a second, because Cirque du Soleil, obviously the most famous, but there's tons of this. You go to Las Vegas, you can go see these shows, and the tickets are hundreds of dollars, right?
1: Exactly.
0: I mean, to see the talent that's involved in this type of performance. I'm assuming it's way more affordable at Kirkland Fine Arts Center.
1: It is. $40 is our, the front of house tickets, but it's, again, at a $30 ticket, it's very affordable.
0: That's a great price for this kind of caliber.
1: Exactly. And you know, this is a particular show that it's probably, I'm going to shoot myself in the foot a little bit, it's probably not the best seats to be right up front in row one for this event.
0: We're back a little bit.
1: Yeah, it's better to be back in the middle of the house, but even in our back seats at $30, you're going to get, a great entertainment. And children's tickets are $12, so bringing the whole family is completely
0: these are
1: affordable.
0: Just spectacles. I remember when we went to see Love in Las Vegas, and we were in the first row. And you're not wrong. Some of that's kind of cool because you get a little closer look at how they do all of it.
1: Yes.
0: But you almost can't take it all in. You know, you may be back 15 or so rows. Might be the best seat in the house.
1: Exactly.
0: And then the Peter Pan Jr., which is the Decatur Park District and their big performing arts group. That's March 19th through 21st. And then you got a Taylor experience.
1: Yeah, we haven't done a lot of tributes lately, and we thought this one, again, was a little more family-friendly. We try to do family-friendly seasons every year, but this one really seems to be every event is really meant for the entire family.
0: Okay, and so that's coming up on May 16th. And once again, you can go to milliken.edu or kirklandfineartscenter.com if you want to check out tickets availability and what you can get online. And then, recently I just had the opportunity to run in to and talk to Preston Jackson as they were unveiling the Dansby sculpture, his latest work of art here among many, many, many pieces in the Decatur area. The School of Art and Creative Media is doing a spotlight exhibit called In the Presence of Black Life.
2: There's so much that's going on in terms of art and creative media, and we want to re-emphasize all the things that are going on. There's two wonderful galleries inside Kirkland, so people can engage with these exhibits when they're coming to see something else or just any time during the day. So it's very, very accessible.
0: Well, Preston thanked Millikan University for teaching him how to paint, or I believe his exact words at the dedication ceremony, and the prez was there to hear that. We have famous alums, but no more famous than Preston Jackson. If you get a chance to go check out his work in a park named after him, just a block or two north of here, how cool is that? And for Millikan. The guy's Decatur born, but he goes through your art school and becomes a global artist.
2: And that's sort of the whole ethos of what we do is start here, go anywhere. We want to unveil and provide whatever training we can to be specific with the students, as you said, student ready. Help them understand how to reveal the art that's inside them and let it out for everyone to
0: You've got also a summer residency, Wonders of Watercolor. There's the faculty biennial. There's the organic architecture and design. Robert Crowder, Master of Still Life. There's a lot of people that will be. And I hope we do more and a better job of letting people know about that. Because, yes, the shows are great in Kirkland, but the art is also great. And you know, we're adding two murals this week to Decatur. I feel like we've never been in a space as far as being better in public art and having it be a part of our daily lives, but maybe we forget about the availability to come over to Kirkland and see all the great work that's there almost year round.
2: And in addition to what you're talking about, which is the place that we live, the Crowder Art Gallery, as an example, this is named for a person who is an alum, but the person who actually funded that is from Japan. And we are working to continue this global reach. And we're going to have a wonderful exhibit all of February and all of March from the Petrucci family in New Jersey, where we will be trying to bring in people from at least 100 miles away to come see something that they might not normally see, a very curated, wonderful, world-class exhibit.
0: That's fantastic. And then let's talk a little about the School of Music and what they have coming up. You've got the faculty recital series, the 18th annual percussion ensemble Halloween concert. If you've never been to this, this is just so out of the ordinary. You just don't run into this every day, but what fun.
2: Well, and you got to wear a costume because you might win.
0: Yes.
2: Well, and one of the things you've hit on a whole bunch of things that everyone should attend, but the collaboration that we do with the MDSO and the new conductor is going to kick off on Monday with the Pops at the Devon, and all of the masterworks this year and the work that's coming up on Labor Day is absolutely going to be energizing as well as exquisite.
0: How hard is it to remember when it was just on that little concrete pad that they kind of called an amphitheater that had a beautiful view of the lake, but yes. The difference between that and what you have today with the Devon Lakeshore Amphitheater, exactly. Night and day.
2: Absolutely. And there will be people, you know, on the lawn with blankets and children because, as Brian pointed out, we try to do things that are accessible to an entire family.
0: All right. The School of Theater and Dance. There's a number of, including Cabaret and the Comedy Dance Chicago and others. The Millikan Decatur Symphony Orchestra with a full slate. The Albert Taylor Theater, which is also one of those great venues that a lot of people I still don't think have been to. But once they do, it's such a unique experience.
2: There's a lot of history there. And we're with Theater 7, Ordinary Days.
1: Come from away.
2: Yeah. The reason that I misspoke about that is because the Center for Theater and Dance is going to, the School of Theater and Dance is going to be presenting Ordinary Days, the musical. And so if you think about that and, Come From Away, these are both in memory of and in sort of deep reflection musically about 9/11.
0: Okay, and that's co-produced with Theater 7. Is that sort of a new relationship, or has that been there before?
1: No, well, in the history of Kirkland, they did perform in Kirkland many years ago, and then they left. And yeah, we were trying to reignite that again, just trying to bring the community.
0: The collaborations make a lot of sense, yes. Right? You've got people who are in the arts that do this professionally and as a hobby and everything in between, but then being able to do it in a first-rate facility and be there at the Albert Taylor Theater I just like the size of that. You know, you just feel like you're a part of the show.
1: Exactly.
2: Very accessible.
1: And that's any show that we have in there, whether it's the Halloween percussion. I mean, you're with any percussion concert, you're kind of there because of the decibel level, but especially in Albert Taylor Theater, you feel like you are part of that show.
0: All right, and then I wanted to mention alum Justin Kimball, who's coming back for Comedy Dance Chicago.
2: You know, as you mentioned, there's so many people who've started here and gone on and had these wonderful careers, and many times they've remained in contact with faculty and staff here, and they say, you know, I've got this, I'd love to come back and do it as part of. And whenever we can work that out calendar-wise and every otherwise, we want to make that happen.
0: Nick, it involves and combines sketch comedy, physical humor, and high-energy dance. I don't know that I've heard those three things necessarily put together that way. But as a former alum, it's great to bring other alums back to Decatur to perform for a local audience.
3: Yeah, I was watching Family Feud, Celebrity Family Feud, I think maybe Monday, and Joel Kim Booster was on there, Milliken alum. I've seen my friends be on, you know, America's Got Talent, The Voice, you name it, finalists at the X Games. We've got a lot to be very, very proud of. And it's always cool when they get to come back, and sometimes even the stars to have a little connection. Like I remember seeing Jason Mraz in Kirkland, and he said, hey, my cousin goes here, and we were all rooting for the cousin and all of this. There's just so many different ways that Milliken touches the, in particular, since we're talking about it, the entertainment world.
0: Yeah, for sure. And it was great the other night. It seems like the other night, a couple weeks ago, when Preston Jackson was here, you know, and he was thoughtful enough to thank Milliken, you know, for like that, you know, where he learned to paint was his exact words. Of course, now he's a multi, I mean, does all kinds of mediums, but the sculptures are the thing that you can see all over this community from him. And his work will be on display. I guess people will see a little different side of Preston Jackson.
2: Well, that's the hope. You just described it. These many of the artists that come through Milliken are multidimensional.
0: Yes.
2: You know, what may be caught on there are these public sculptures, but that's not necessarily where he started.
0: No, his painting is unbelievable.
2: That's right.
0: And it's great stuff. All right, here are the two web addresses you need. KirklandFineArts.com. If you're interested in any of the shows at Kirkland, you can also go to Milliken.edu/arts-Milliken for the season's full lineup and all of the other venues. I know this is a lot of work, takes a lot of time. You guys make it look like it's easy and accessible for the community, but we appreciate the effort. And thank you both for being here today. Dr. Cameron Jackson, Dean of College of Fine Arts, Brian Diver, the director of Kirkland Fine Arts Center. Great lineup. We'll take a break. JC's got your 3-day forecast. We'll be back with more right after this.
4: Good Wednesday morning, everybody. We can't rule out an isolated shower early this morning. We'll call it mostly sunny to this afternoon with another chance for showers and storms showing up mainly after about 2 to 3 o'clock. Daytime highs today up to a warm and muggy 87. Some evening showers gives way to a partly cloudy sky, 63 the overnight low. Sunny 84 on Thursday. We'll see a lot of sunshine in mid-80s again on Friday. I'm meteorologist JC Foltz.
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0: Good morning and welcome. We're back here on a Wednesday. Week is just flying by. We're going to be out on the road quite a bit over the next couple of months as the official anniversary date comes up for Byers & Company in the month of September. Going to some places for the very first time. We're going to be doing our show from the Mueller Museum.
1: It'll be awesome.
0: And the Staley Museum.
1: Awesome.
0: Yeah. Among many others.
1: We need a state-of-the-art, big-time, full-fledged everything museum.
0: We do. What do you mean?
1: Like our history, oh. All of it, just under one roof. I mean, it's cool that everybody has their own and they have value there, but I think that there's enough history and enough value, and maybe even it's a Central Illinois, I don't know, but I would love to walk the halls of the history of Decatur.
0: Yeah, it's interesting because a lot of our stuff is tied to architecture, like the Millikan Homestead, yeah. Can't pick up the home and put it somewhere.
1: I wasn't suggesting
0: that. No. I'm saying it's hard to kind of, like, because some of them are tied very much to, like, the Staley Museum is, like, in the actual house, you know, that they lived in. But, yeah, that would be a good idea, like, to think about how do you put all those resources together to kind of see one big picture. That would be cool.
1: All the sports, the early mining days, the bears.
0: That'd be fun.
1: There's just so much. The schools that were and are. I mean, we have a lot of history. And there's definitely some projects coming up. But I would love just to pay $10 and walk through there for a day.
0: I bet. We will be doing some of that individually as we go because we're going to be at Primient, Caterpillar. I mean, we have a whole bunch of stuff coming along the way. We're going to have a lot of fun. So if you're interested, it's not unlimited. You know, there's only so many days in the week, but let us know. You can reach out to buyers@WSOYAM.com. Right now, it looks nice outside, but is there rain in the forecast? Yeah, there is. And you can be ready before water becomes a problem. Here's what you want to do. 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Because what are you going to do at 2:00 in the morning? We had to do it right after the show one day in our old location. We had brand new studios and there was an air conditioning leak on an upper floor. And I walked out of the studios and the next thing I know, I heard this huge crash and like an entire brand new studio was just covered in water. What did we do? We called Peerless. What did they come in and do? Exactly what I just told you. Cleaned it all up, restored it, made sure that our brand new studio was back in working order in no time. Put that number in your phone. And hopefully, and I mean this from the bottom of my heart, you never have to use it. But if you do, they're there. And how cool is it to know it's a locally owned family company that does all of that? We'll take a break for the bottom of the hour. When we get back, we'll tell you all about the Hispanic Heritage Festival coming up. Stay tuned.
2: This is RJ Crace with your Stories Now, brought to you by Shop on Main. Education is emerging as a key issue in the Illinois governor's race. During appearances at the Illinois State Fair, Governor Pritzker said the state needs to continue increasing school funding while pointing to improved graduation rates and student performance. Republican challenger Darren Bailey says more funding is not the answer. He's calling for less government involvement and more control for local schools and parents. The candidates also clashed over Bailey's ties to a private religious school and its curriculum. The Decatur Bicycle Club will have their 41st annual Amish Country Bicycle Tour on September 19th in Arthur. There are five routes from 10 to 30 miles to choose from. They all start and end at the check-in location at 120 East Progress Street. 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
3: News. I'm Therese Crowley, honoring an American national treasure with flags and half staff and Dolly Parton's final request after the country music legend lost a brief battle with cancer.
4: Dolly called me and said she wants to rest in a beautiful bed of plush cotton because after a life wearing heavy rhinestones, she finally deserves to be comfortable and have some rest.
3: Dolly asked her nephew Brian Seaver to make the announcement with a small private funeral and fans asked to donate to her Imagination Library of Global Book Gifting for Kids. President Trump's backing lifted Senator Darlene Graham to victory over Congressman Ralph Norman to replace her late brother Lindsey Graham on South Carolina's general election ballot by just 18,000 votes facing Democrat Annie Andrews in November. And Meta has settled its social media harm lawsuit from 29 states who say it designed Insta and Facebook to addict kids. America's listening to Fox News.
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6: Good Wednesday morning, everybody. We can't rule out an isolated shower early this morning. We'll call it mostly sunny to this afternoon with another chance for showers and storms showing up mainly after about 2 to 3 o'clock. Daytime highs today up to a warm and muggy 87. Some evening showers gives way to a partly cloudy sky, 63 the overnight low. Sunny 84 on Thursday. We'll see a lot of sunshine in mid-80s again on Friday. I'm meteorologist J.C. Foltz.
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0: All right, what's the remix of Jolene there?
1: I think that is a product of something firing the wrong song.
0: Okay.
1: Because it is the original album.
0: I thought I knew what it was, man, and then I'm like, what's that?
1: I held off on playing the classic, the number one.
0: The song.
1: And then they, for some reason.
0: It's all right.
1: We'll play that one again on another break.
0: Dolly Parton, rest in peace. Died yesterday at the age of 80, and what a loss, and what a life. 60 years. Go back and find out about her childhood. She grew up, when I say poor, you know, we have a different definition in this country sometimes of poverty than what is around the world, right? I mean, there's like going to bed hungry, and then there's like famine. I could die from not enough food hungry. She grew up like that in an unbelievable way. And I think it's why she always stayed grateful and such a wonderful human being. You know, was that those humble beginnings kept her grounded through 60 years. I mean, that's insane. We're celebrating 30 years of doing this show. That's twice as long.
1: Yeah, that's
0: nuts. And everybody loved her. This is the only thing we all agree on in America today. Like every headline, it doesn't matter whether it's CNN or Fox, they're all...
1: Everybody's
0: positive.
1: And I just heard over the Fox News break that the official ask from her through her nephew or whatever is, if you want to do something in her honor, hit up the Imagination Library, which we have here.
0: Right here at the United Way. There's a cardboard cutout stand-up of Dolly Parton down there, and that's putting books into the hands of kids to help with reading. I know you've done this. It's an unbelievable deal. So, yes, that would be great. Or if you want to do something, you can support that program. I was so happy. I cannot tell you how happy I was to hear that this event was coming back this year after taking a year off. And Carmen Rivera joins us in the studios here today. First of all, congratulations on
8: your Do Something Great Awards. Yes, thank you so much. Such a pride to receive such an honor. So I've been here in Decatur for living for 12 years, 14 years.
0: Yeah.
8: But really involving the community in the past 5 years and being recognized for such a great honor. It's
0: you had a great speech, and it was inspiring. I think what I like most about that day, and I tell Natalie this all the time with the Heart of Illinois Community Foundation, is I always leave that room charged up about the good and positive things that are going on in this community. It's easy to get mired down in the negative because it's everywhere. But I leave that day going, man, there's a whole bunch of people doing really good things in this community.
8: Yes, they are. And it's a good feeling to be in that room and listening to people's stories.
0: So. All right. We have literally tell people first about Chico.
8: Yes. So Chico is the Center for Hispanic Immigrants Community Opportunities. It was founded in 2021. Several of us were called for focus groups, and we talked about the Hispanics culture and what was needed. So that's where Chico was born. So since then, we've had the Hispanic Heritage Festival. I started very little. I remember at
0: Fairview Park.
8: And now this will be the fifth time we do it. Although, as you know, last year we took a pause. We wanted to make sure that we were responsible as an organization, the safety of our community, the respect and the liability we had for our sponsors and also for Chico's reputation. So we.
0: Yeah, I hate that you had to do that. I really do. Because you are as much a part of this community as anyone else is. And I'm really grateful that you're bringing it back. It's one of my favorite events of the year. It truly is. The food, the music, the vibrant colors, the costumes, the activities. It's just a wonderful. Now, not everybody knows you moved it from Fairview. It's actually high above the lake now. It's such a great view. If you grew up here, that was where Nelson's swimming pool was. But now you have that up there. It's a wonderful venue.
8: Yes, it is. Thanks to the Decatur Park District. So we have the Pavilion 2 at Nelson Park. And this festival this year is going to take place on Saturday, September 5th from noon to 6 p.m. And we have tropical music. We have the Chico folkloric dancer.
0: Yes.
8: With thanks to the Heart of Illinois Community Foundation, we were able to get a grant. So
0: nice.
8: We now have our folkloric dance. They're going to perform there. And then first time this year, we're going to do the Hispanic Ambassador. So sorry, my English is not very good looking, like I said.
0: it's fine. So these are just some of the events. Now you can stop by at any time though, right? I mean, you have things that happen, but if if you've got an hour in the morning or whatever, it all opens at noon. But you can come in, get some food, whatever you want to do, but, walk around and meet some of the folks. They're just, the nicest in the world and it's a lot of fun and the food is excellent. Now, Nick and I talk about this, we were into the World Cup big time this past time, and we have a tendency in America to treat Spanish speaking people as all the same, like there's like one culture,
8: right?
0: And there's not one culture. You share a language, but it is multi countries and culture. How much of that gets represented at the event that day?
8: The Hispanics population in Decatur, the high percentage is from Mexican descendant. However, we have Central America, South America, Caribbean. I'm from Puerto Rico. So, we get at the event, we're going to have Honduran food.
0: So you get a little bit.
8: We're going to have, Mexican treats. We're trying to diversify within the Hispanic community because, we want to make sure it's not, we're celebrating our heritage is from everywhere. In the Hispanic community, but here we're trying to diversify as much, Brian. It's kind of hard to find different.
0: I know, but what I'm saying is, you're going to get a little bit of a lot if you come out. So there's activities for kids and families, and in addition to sort of the entertainment that goes on that day.
8: Yes, and also we have community services. They're invited to be there, so everyone, and especially the Hispanic community will learn what services are out there, because one of our purpose of Chico is to make sure that people know where the resources are, where the services are, and that's the best way to get everyone on the same place, and people can walk around different tables and learn about community services.
0: Yeah, and we appreciate the WSOY Community Food Drive will be there as well, and we appreciate your help and support in that, because that is for everyone in this community. And you know, we know that right now, you know, resources are limited and everything's more expensive, and we have a lot of people in our community, you know, that fall into this Alice family category that the United Way is doing so much work with, and that means also our Hispanic community as well. There's plenty of resources for people, and unfortunately, it's just really expensive right now for everything. I mean, people are having to make tough choices, so I'm glad that you're offering up the ability for the people who have those services to reach out directly to people.
8: In addition to that, Brian, we are asking, the van is free. Anyone can come. It's free. However, if you can, we're asking people to bring two non-perishable food items, because we are supporting the WSOY food drive as well.
0: Well, so, thank you. We appreciate that from the bottom of our hearts. It's very important. October 2nd, by the way, and if you want to find out about it, Lindsay will be up there. We'll be up there for the event on September 5th. That's the Saturday of Labor Day weekend, which is, I guess, what, a week from this Saturday. So we Correct. Still have a little bit of time. How much fun, it just feels like everybody at the event, it's just a happy place, right?
8: It is. You talk about the World Cup, and we're huge fans of the World Cup.
0: Oh, I know. We're late to the game.
8: This is where everyone become like a big family.
0: Yeah.
8: And this is what the Hispanic Festival is. We're inviting everyone, all members of the community. It's not just for Hispanic. We want to show our culture. We want people to know how we celebrate our heritage. And like you say, one big family.
0: All right. And then there is a free concert at the Evan Lakeshore Amphitheater, right?
8: Yeah. So that evening, this is now, what, the third year?
0: I think so.
8: The third year. So we're going to have a mariachi band, and a famous Mexican band is called Banda El Limón. And it's a free concert that has been sponsored year after year. And we're so grateful that this happened, because it gives us the opportunity to go to the Devon for the people that cannot afford to go.
0: And that's the Howard G. Buffett Foundation does that every year, which is great. A free show. So you can go to the event, which is free. Yep. They're asking to bring a couple of cans or non-perishable food items if you want to support the food drive. And then after the event, you can go right down to the Devon Lakeshore Amphitheater, literally right down, because it's right there, and see a world-class band.
8: Yes, yes, absolutely. And we're expecting a huge crowd. This Banda El Limón is very popular, so we're expecting a huge crowd. Tickets are, you have to get tickets online at the Devon Amphitheater link.
0: I think the link is, because it's just the normal link, says buy tickets, but if you click on that, it goes to where the free tickets are available. Pricing is $0.00. So that's what it costs to get in. I'm telling you, get there early. You can sit down in the reserve seating or even the pit and have a great up close view of the show. So it's a full day then. How many people does it take to put all this on? How many organizers?
8: So the whole board, which right now we're seven members of the board of directors of Chico, and then we have a planning committee. I think that extends to like 10, 12 people. And one thing, we're looking for volunteers. We partner with community services. We're looking for volunteers. So it takes a little group, and then it expands to subcommittees and volunteers that help us build such a great event.
0: All right. And I know you have Regions and MCK and Tallgrass and Hickory Point Bank and Decatur Memorial Hospital and the EDC as supporters of this event. We'd like to thank them for publicly embracing our Hispanic community and supporting the cause, right?
8: Yeah, absolutely.
0: See, we're pros. We got to make sure we get your sponsors out
8: there.
0: Give them a little extra publicity. You know, I've been to Puerto Rico one time in my life. It's a beautiful place, but I've never been so scared flying into a place. You literally look out the windows and the buildings are right there.
8: Yes.
0: It's a very interesting place to land in an airplane, but it is beautiful. I learned all about the blue bricks, you know, that were ballast on the ships, there's the old town. I mean, it is a wonderful,
8: San Juan.
0: Yeah, a beautiful place to visit.
8: Yes, it is. You know, I grew up there. I moved to the States when I was 20.
0: What major was that, for education, for college?
8: My parents sent me to Southern Illinois, Greenville, Illinois, for I was going to the UPR in Puerto Rico, and I finished my junior year. I came here. And let me tell you, living here and going back home, it's just like you appreciate how beautiful that island is and just the people, the culture, the food. Oh my God.
0: It's very, very good. I love the vibrance of cultures, their art, their music, their, I just can't get enough of it. I've had that sort of wanderlust my entire life as a kid watching movies, wanting to see the world, right? And go experience it. Well, you can come get a taste of that without having to go anywhere except driving to Nelson Park. Yes. On Saturday the 5th, come try the food. It's amazing. The musical entertainment is amazing. The dancers are amazing. And then a free show at the Devon Lakeshore Amphitheater. Does it get any better than that for a community-wide day event, Nick? It's free.
1: I love it. I've been taking Duolingo for 1,800 days. I have a streak. I'm trying to learn Spanish. It is very hard. I can read it very well now, but I can't speak it. It's too fast, but I can kind of get my way around it. But I'm very interested in the culture. I've loved learning about the subcultures, not only from the different parts of the world, but even the subsections in like Mexico where it's, the cuisine and even the way that you speak is a little different and everything. And we're well represented here. And, I think that there are a lot of services that maybe people don't understand that are infinitely harder when you can't speak the same language. So, having like a Hispanic liaison that can kind of go and talk on your behalf or even calling 911 and having a translator available. Just awareness, I think, is also important.

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1: Make a whole day of it. I think doors open at the Devon at 6 o'clock, and that show starts at 7 because you're done at 6 o'clock, right, up on the hill?
2: Done at 6 o'clock, yes.
1: Yeah, so you can do the whole thing. And are you excited about the band? Tell people what to expect with that.
2: Yeah, so we have a salsa band. They're from here, from almost in Chicago.
1: Yeah.
2: They're called Proyecto 7. So it's, if you know, in the Hispanic, so we have the Caribbean tropical salsa merengue kind of music.
1: Right.
2: And then we have another group. This one, it's more Mexican regional. They played all kind of genre from Mexico, and they're called Love Secreto. They're from Chicago.
1: Okay.
2: So, of course, our Chico Folkloric dancers that are going to be performing. It's going to be very exciting. And in between announcing the sponsors and everything, we'll have the DJ playing all the rhythms. So, you know, if you love music, please come join us. There's great food. If you need to energize, come on. We're going to energize you there in this festival.
1: No doubt.
3: If you thought you saw a lot of people on stage with Leonid and Friends, wait till you see the Limon Band, because they have like 30 members. They are loaded. I've seen them before.
1: Look, I don't know, you get a bigger bang for your $9 because it's a free show, but it's going to be a lot of fun. Once again, congratulations on your award. Well-deserved and very inspirational speech. That's not an easy thing to do, because it's you know, you feel humble about taking credit or stuff, you know, you get up there, but I thought you knocked it out of the park.
2: Thank you.
1: Getting up there and giving the speech that you did. Thank you for what you do. Please thank you all your fellow Chico members, and we'll see you on the 5th.
2: Yeah, thank you so much for having me. It's a pleasure being here. I appreciate your support, and we'll see you on Saturday.
1: All right. Carmen Rivera, thank you very much. We'll take a quick break and a look at your weather. Back with more right after this.
4: Good Wednesday morning, everybody. We can't rule out an isolated shower early this morning. We'll call it mostly sunny into this afternoon with another chance for showers and storms showing up mainly after about 2 to 3 o'clock. Daytime highs today up to a warm and muggy 87. Some evening showers gives way to a partly cloudy sky, 63 the overnight low. Sunny 84 on Thursday. We'll see a lot of sunshine in mid-80s again on Friday. I'm meteorologist J.C. Foltz.
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0: You're listening to Byers & Company, streaming live at

0: Yeah. She had said that she should have paid a little more attention to her health, and she had had a couple battles and she whooped them, and, you know, and so she's had some stuff, but you're right. You're glad that she didn't just shrivel away and,
1: yeah, I mean,
0: and fight hard.
1: That could be really hard at the age of 80 and all the other things. A 60 year, you know, think about how she was like 19, 20 years old, you know, in a world that was so different. 80, you know, 60 years ago, you know, with what the men controlled and being a female artist and all the other things. What a career. 60-year career.
0: Yeah. President Obama said something about her in a tweet, that something to the effect of, like, you know, her career alone was impressive, to be able to win an, you know, Emmy, Grammy, all that, then to change the world, and then to promote literacy and all of that. It's like it really puts it all in perspective. The true value as a humanitarian and as a person.
1: Helped the vaccine.
0: That was part of it as well.
1: Yeah. I mean, it is. It's a well-rounded, it's hard to think of someone else who's had that well-rounded of a thing, right?
0: Yeah.
1: Over a length of time like that.
0: Yeah. I mean, she's, it's unbelievable.
1: When I was a kid, I always liked when she was on Johnny Carson. They were great together. I mean, they had a ton of chemistry.
0: Yeah. Oh, yeah. She was great. It wasn't just Obama, too, by the way. Bill Clinton, George Bush, and Donald Trump actually even ordered flags to be flown at half staff.
1: Yeah.
0: Yeah, that's pretty cool.
1: Like I said, one of the very few things in this country that's left standing as universal.
0: Yeah, I found that tweet. You're right. Here's Obama's take on it, and similar from the others, as I just mentioned. Hard to imagine many people having a bigger impact than Dolly Parton. Born in a one-room cabin, she earned 11 Grammys and an Emmy, built a business empire, helped millions of kids learn to read, and as if that wasn't enough, helped accelerate the research that led to the Moderna COVID vaccine. What a life. Michelle and I are thinking of her family and many, many fans.
1: Yeah. It was great. You spend a lot of time, you think about, like, you know, we've been doing this, or I've been doing this, whatever iteration, for 30 years, and that feels like forever.
0: Yeah.
1: Twice that. 60 years. I can't even fathom it. I mean, it just doesn't even, it's not even something I can compute internally.
0: Isn't that cool, though, too? Because, like, here's something that we're finally getting to an age in the world with technology and health and medicine and all of that, where if we got somebody for a really long time, we watch them do their one thing and then do less of it or not as good of it. And it just kind of petered away. But you look at people like Dolly Parton, like Betty White, like the Rolling Stones or whatever, that can keep
1: Sinatra.
0: They can reinvent themselves.
1: There's a handful.
0: But we're now allowing people to still explore themselves and for a long time. So we're going to get some people that will have 50 to 80 year careers, and you'll look at it and go, man, they did a lot of different stuff.
1: Yeah. But there's just a few though that are so special
0: to that peak. Yeah. That's way different, but
1: it won't replicate the impact and the outpouring. I mean, the universal grief and mourning over this news. And we live in a day and age where someone's always got something to say about something, you know, all the time, 24/7. And I'm sure they're probably out there, but they are drowned in the sea of people who are the other way.
0: Yeah. Yeah. This is not a fight anybody would want to pick, even if they don't like her.
1: I wouldn't think so.
0: Like, it make everybody mad.
1: So I'll tell you a funny story about yesterday. While we were doing the show at the Children's Museum of Illinois. Once again, thank you to Ricky and the crew for having us. So when Nick and I go on the road, Lindsay comes in to do the show from the MCR, the Master Control Room. And it is not unusual. You've been doing this long enough that you just get weird phone calls, right? That are just sort of out of the blue or whatever. And so a guy called up yesterday, and I want to tell you, sir, you're a jerk, and wanted to know why his Channel 17 wasn't working on his Dish TV. And when she explained to him that, you know, that we are a radio station and we don't have anything to do with, you know, Dish, you know, that you need to contact your, you know, your television company, your cable Dish, whatever it is that you're on, we have no idea. And then grilled and grilled and grilled. And so she finally hung up and he called back and wanted to demand to talk to the general manager because he needs to know how rude our secretary is.
0: Yes, sir. This is not a Wendy's. You got it all wrong.
1: Wendy's everything. Couldn't help you with the Dish TV either. But the idea that he was like wanting to register a complaint because WSOY didn't have his answer to why his Dish TV wasn't working. Folks, don't be so entitled.
0: That's weird. This is weird.
1: Yeah. Man,
0: what are you doing?
1: And by the way, if you're angry about me talking about it, my general manager is a she.
0: Yeah.
1: Wendy Harnett, she'll be sure to enjoy talking to you. But you probably, with the attitude you had yesterday, have a problem with women in leadership roles. So you can do that if you want.
0: Yeah, and her level, regardless of how you got talked to on the phone, her level of support for Dish Network or whatever it was what you were owed, which is none, because we are not Dish Network.
1: No. And it was like, well, can't you just go ask someone? I'm like, oh, my God.
0: Yeah, I'll ask you.
1: Yeah.
0: What do you tell me?
1: And the whole Little Miss kind of attitude. Dude, take a gut check. You were really rude for no reason to somebody who is absolutely not a secretary. She's an integral part of the senior team here that does an awful lot. And so you assume because there's a female that picks up the phone that they're the secretary. Says a lot more about you than it does us.
0: But then again, you're someone who calls a radio station thinking you're calling a cable company. So
1: no, you know you're calling the radio station. It was explained to him. Still wanted her to leave the MCR and go find out for him. Like it was some sort of fetch this thing for me, little girl. Doesn't work anymore, sir.
0: Yuck.
1: Doesn't work. You should apologize. It's a very difficult job back there, what you do and what Lindsay does. You got a lot of stuff moving. She's listening to us on the road. She doesn't have 10 minutes to argue with you about Dish TV.
0: No.
1: Rest in peace, Dolly Parton. I'm just going to shut up and play the rest of the show out with her. Thank you for being with us. We'll see you tomorrow.

0: She had such a unique voice. I mean, so instantly recognizable.
1: Yeah, definitely.
0: I mean, lots of different kinds of music under that country umbrella, but such a unique voice. And she sounded that way, like you could just, she, like in an interview, you know, she could bell out some lyrics with nothing and still sound that way.
1: That's, I think her allure is just she's as advertised on in every way, the way she sounds, the way she looks, the way she acted. She just, you knew what you got.
0: No doubt about it. I feel like you don't want anyone to ever pass away, but we all pass away. And it was almost like when I heard the news yesterday, cause it was like big deal, is that my thought was, man, I'm glad she didn't have to suffer.

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1: 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Classic cars, motorcycles, and community remembrance will come together in Central Park for the 18th annual Cruise 11 to Remember 9/11 on September 13th. They'll have a lot going on, including a car and bike show and a memorial cruise honoring the sacrifices of military members and first responders. Registration for all vehicle types begins at 8 a.m. on the west side of Central Park and costs $11. There's a 9/11 remembrance ceremony and awards presentation at 2 on the Central Park stage, then the 11-mile B.G. Nevitt Memorial Yellow Ribbon Cruise. 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
2: This is a Fox News alert. Meta makes a deal. I'm Carmen Roberts. The owner of Instagram and Facebook reaches a settlement with 29 U.S. states to pay up to $16.7 billion to resolve lawsuits accusing the company's social media platforms of harming children and teenagers.
3: Well, this is a huge win for making the internet safe for millions of kids.
2: Kentucky is among the states this sued, and Attorney General Russell Coleman tells Fox News the outcome is better than if they had won a settlement in court.
3: That's a remarkable aspect of this settlement, and that blackout from midnight to 6. This is common sense stuff that parents are seeking. Let's limit the amount of times our kids during school are getting pinged with notifications. Let's strip the ability of our kids to use these damaging cosmetic surgery filters. And hey, let's limit the doom scrolling.
2: Doom scrolling is the habit of continuously scrolling through negative or frightening or upsetting news. From heartfelt songs to loving philanthropy, Dolly Parton changed the world.
4: Jolene, Jolene.
2: And people around the world are remembering and honoring the country music superstar who died yesterday at 80. Her representatives say the internationally successful singer, actor, businesswoman, and philanthropist died after a brief battle with cancer.
5: Dolly became one of the most successful entertainers of all time, writing thousands of songs, including Jolene and 9 to 5. She won several accolades, including 10 Grammys. She even graced the big screen. Dolly always found a way to give back. One of her biggest accomplishments outside of music was her Imagination Library, giving hundreds of millions of free books to kids.
2: Fox's Madeline Rivera reporting. As stocks open higher, the Dow's up just a fraction as gain of 2 points, the NASDAQ up 10. 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
16: Good Wednesday morning, everybody. We can't rule out an isolated shower early this morning. We'll call it mostly sunny to this afternoon with another chance for showers and storms showing up mainly after about 2 to 3 o'clock. Daytime highs today up to a warm and muggy 87. Some evening showers gives way to a partly cloudy sky, 63 the overnight low. Sunny 84 on Thursday. We'll see a lot of sunshine in mid-80s again on Friday. I'm meteorologist J.C. Foltz.

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0: 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I'm John Perkins with a Brownfield Market Update. 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Soybeans are up this morning. China bought more than 330,000 tons of new crop U.S. beans ahead of the open. The trade continues to monitor late development weather and yield potential. September beans are up 6 at 1234. November's 5 higher at 1242¾. September soybean meal's up 80 cents at 321.10. September soybean oil's down 7 points, 67.45. Corn's higher. Last week's private crop tour and declining condition ratings are leading to some concerns about corn yield. Demand's solid and ethanol production's expected to be up on the week. September's 3¼ higher at 503¾. December corn's up 2¼ at 525¾. Wheat's higher with no end in sight to the export issues in the Black Sea region impacting about a third of global wheat trade. Stateside, traders are watching the spring wheat harvest and conditions out of winter wheat planting. September Chicago's up 7 at 692.5. Technical gains for cotton and rice this morning. December cotton's up 18 at 88.54. September rice is 25.5 higher at 1464.5. Live and feeder cattle are higher, oversold, and boxed beef was up sharply yesterday afternoon. Light direct cash cattle business so far this week, and it has not been friendly. October live's up 97 to 1192. December's 127 higher at 213.40. September feeders are up 70 at 319.97. October's 157 higher at 314.90. And hogs are mixed on spread trade and oversold signals. October lean is down 12 at 80.32. December's up 25 at 70.60. Crude oil is down this morning. The Dow Jones Industrial Average is also lower. John Perkins, Brownfield.
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Good Wednesday morning, everybody. We can't rule out an isolated shower early this morning. We'll call it mostly sunny into this afternoon with another chance for showers and storms showing up mainly after about 2 to 3 o'clock. Daytime highs today up to a warm and muggy 87. Some evening showers gives way to a partly cloudy sky, 63 the overnight low. Sunny 84 on Thursday. We'll see a lot of sunshine in mid-80s again on Friday. I'm meteorologist J.C. Foltz.

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6: Well, good morning once again, folks. Thanks a lot for joining us. It's time to take another look at the Chicago Board of Trade numbers, and we continue to see green on the screen led by wheat. September corn is trading up 6.25 at 506.75. December corn up 5.75 at 529.25. That's just 0.75 off the high of the day. March corn up 5.5 at 544. New crop, November soybeans up 6.5 at 12.44 1/4. January soybeans up 6.5 at 12.58 3/4. And March soybeans up 6.75 at 12.65. September wheat up 15.25 at $7. And now 7.01 1/4, up 15.75 in the wheat. September wheat, September soybean meal up $2 a ton, trading at $3.22.30. September soybean oil still a little bit lower, down 38 cents a pound at $68.17. October live cattle down 32.5 at $2.10.65. December live cattle down 12.5 cents at $2.12 even. August feeder cattle down $1.35 in light trade at $3.32.37. October feeder cattle up 27.5 cents, trading at $3.13.60. October lean hogs trading up 20 cents at $80.65. The Dow Jones now in the green, up 9 points at 53,006

$85. The dollar is up 21 7/8. Crude oil down 98 cents a barrel, trading now at $81.38. Gold is down $16 an ounce at $46.24. Silver down 36 cents an ounce, trading at $68.31 an ounce. That is your market update during this 9 o'clock hour on your Ag Check radio station. I'm Gail. Good morning.

0: Good Wednesday morning, everybody. We can't rule out an isolated shower early this morning. We'll call it mostly sunny to this afternoon with another chance for showers and storms showing up mainly after about 2 to 3 o'clock. Daytime highs today up to a warm and muggy 87. Some evening showers gives way to a partly cloudy sky, 63 the overnight low. Sunny 84 on Thursday. We'll see a lot of sunshine in mid-80s again on Friday. I'm meteorologist J.C. Foltz.
1: I'm Therese Crowley. Meta surprised today at the social media addiction trial in Oakland. Meta has settled the lawsuit from 29 states who claim it designed Instagram and Facebook to addict children. Kentucky Attorney General Russell Coleman tells Fox.
2: Parents were at such a disadvantage fighting this technology. Our goal was to empower parents, and that is what we achieved here today.
1: Meta admits no harm or liability, but will pay the states nearly $17 billion and enact better age verification, daily usage limits, and nighttime blocks for teen users. Senator Darlene Graham with a win in the Senate GOP runoff slot on the November ballot, replacing her late brother Lindsey Graham. The U.S. says it's disrupted Chinese hackers that broke into the U.S. Senate, NASA, and the Federal Reserve. The Department of Energy, Justice, and HHS. 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
4: With Ricky Horton, I'm John Rooney. And last night at Busch Stadium, the Orioles scored 4 in the third inning. Church hit a home run in the bottom of the third for the Cardinals, only to see Baltimore play 8 in the fifth, 1 in the sixth, on the way to a 13-1 victory over the Birds on the bat.
5: Pete Alonso had an early home run, a 3-run shot, and it just went downhill after that. Not a good start for Matthew Liberatore. Church's home run, the only bright spot for the Cardinals, along with Alec Burleson extending his hitting streak.
4: And on the pitching side, Ryan Fernandez had 2 good innings.
5: He really did. He looked as good as we've seen him in a while, and Cardinals are going to need him and others to step up over the next couple of weeks.
4: Last night, the Cardinals were out hit 16-7 and lost the game 13-1. Up next, we have Michael McGreevy, 5-9, against Kyle Bradish, 7-12 for the Orioles on the air at 5:50. Ricky has the lineups at 6:35. First pitch, 6:45 tonight.
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0: Good Wednesday morning, everybody. We can't rule out an isolated shower early this morning. We'll call it mostly sunny to this afternoon with another chance for showers and storms showing up mainly after about 2 to 3 o'clock. Daytime highs today up to a warm and muggy 87. Some evening showers gives way to a partly cloudy sky, 63 the overnight low. Sunny 84 on Thursday. We'll see a lot of sunshine in mid-80s again on Friday. I'm meteorologist J.C. Foltz.
1: News. I'm Gianna Gelosi. Meta makes a deal over claims from dozens of states that it endangered children with addictive social media platforms.
2: Under the terms of the settlement over the next 10 years, Meta will pay up to $17 billion to the coalition of states that sued the social media giant. It will also have to make big changes to how Facebook and Instagram operate for minors and make stronger efforts to flag harmful content and remove users under 13.
1: As Fox's Claudia Cowan, closing arguments could come tomorrow in Lindsay Clancy's murder trial, the Massachusetts woman accused of killing her three kids.
3: The jury will ultimately decide if Clancy is guilty of first-degree murder or if she's not guilty by reason of insanity. She will either go to a state prison or a mental hospital.
1: That is Fox's Nate Foy. 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

0: I'm Lauren Simonetti, and this is the Fox Business Report.
1: Stocks are losing steam in afternoon trading ahead of NVIDIA's earnings report and after the Personal Consumption Expenditures Price Index for July revealed that inflation was a bit stronger than expected. AI chip-making darling NVIDIA's earnings after the bell could be key in determining where the AI trade goes next. Shares of NVIDIA are down over 1% after rising over 2% during the previous session to snap a seven-day losing streak. And stubborn inflation is complicating the Fed rate outlook. Annual PCE held steady at 3.7%. On a monthly basis, PCE was up 0.2% in July, an increase from June, and core PCE, excluding volatile food and energy categories, also rose 0.2%, slightly higher from June, and up 3.3% annually, matching June's reading. That's your Fox Business Report. I'm Hilary Rybarski, invested in you.
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3: Soybeans and corn are higher. Cattle and hogs are mixed. I'm John Perkins with a Brownfield Market Update. Speed wins. That's why Stein is focused on delivering higher-yielding genetics faster than the competition and why they release more new Enlist E3 lines than any other company. Stein has yield. Soybeans are sharply higher today. China bought more than 330,000 tons of new crop U.S. soybeans out of the open this morning. Two-day sales total to China and unknown is 465,000 tons, and beans continue to monitor late development weather and yield potential. September soybeans are up 22 and three quarters at 1250 and three quarters. November's 23 and a quarter higher at 1261. September bean meal's up $7.30 at 327.60. September soybean oil's down 37 points at 67.15. Corn's higher. Last week's private crop tour and declining condition ratings are leading to some concerns about this year's corn yield. Ethanol production, stocks, and exports are up on the week and the year. September's 14 and a quarter higher at 514 and three quarters. December's up 13 at 536 and a half. Wheat, though, back in the lead today as there is no end in sight to export issues in the Black Sea region impacting about a third of global trade. Stateside, traders are watching the spring wheat harvest and weather ahead of winter wheat planting. September Chicago's up 43 and three quarters at 729 and a quarter. Live and feeder cattle are mixed, currently on the mostly lower side of things out of widespread direct business, unable to sustain an early oversold bounce. October live's down 80 at 210.15, December's 15 lower at 211.97. September feeders are down 282 at 316.45. And hogs are mixed, pretty narrowly mixed at that, on spread trade, the mixed cash business, and questions about pork demand. October is down 20 at 80.25. December is up 20 at 70.55. Crude oil is back in positive territory. John Perkins, Brownfield.
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0: The Markley, Van Camp, and Ronan Show. It's true, the world changes very quickly, and that can create chaos for your savings. 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

0: We're going to call it mostly sunny this afternoon. There is a chance for some showers and storms late this afternoon heading into this evening. Some of those storms could be on the strong side. Look for daytime highs up to a warm and muggy 87. Evening storms turning partly cloudy overnight tonight. Lows drop down to 63. Sunny mid-80s on Thursday, but mostly clear skies 62 Thursday night. Sunny mid-80s again on Friday. I'm meteorologist J.C. Foltz.
1: I'm John Saucier. Meta has agreed to roughly $17 billion settlement with a number of states that joined a lawsuit accusing the company of trying to get children addicted to its platforms and illegally collecting their personal data. California Attorney General Rob Bonta, why do you think they decided to settle?
2: The trial was not going well for Meta, and that is not dissimilar from how their other trials have gone. I think ours went particularly well for us and particularly bad for them.
1: Film and TV actor Tim Curry has died at the age of 80. TMZ reports the actor passed away at his L.A. home late last night. He was known for playing many characters, such as the concierge of the Plaza Hotel in the 1992 comedy Home Alone 2.
3: And how are we this morning?
4: Fine. Is my transportation here?
3: Out in front, sir. A limousine and a pizza. Compliments of the Plaza Hotel.
1: The sound courtesy of 20th Century Fox. 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
2: Good afternoon to you on this Wednesday afternoon, the 26th day of August. Now that the market is closed, it is time for the closing market report. And we've seen an explosion of green on the screen today. September corn up 13.5, 3 cents off of the high of the day. Closing the day at 514 in the September. The new crop, December corn up 13 at 536.5. March corn up 12.25 at 550.75. November soybeans up 28.25 cents. I didn't stutter. 28.25 higher in the Novi at 1266. January soybeans up 28.5 at 1280.75. And March soybeans up 28 cents at 1286.25. September wheat, up 45 cents at the end of the day at 730.5. September meal up $8.40 a ton at $328.70, although the September soybean oil down 30 cents a pound, closing the day at $67.22. October live cattle down 17.5 cents at $210.77. December live cattle closed the gate up 45 cents at $212.57. August feeder cattle down 97.5 in light trade at 332.75. October feeder cattle up 92.5 at 314.25. October lean hogs up 45 cents at 80.90. February lean hogs up 25 cents, closing at 70.95. Continues the trade this afternoon. The Dow Jones down 146 points at 53,499. Crude oil is down 20 cents a barrel at 82.15. Gold and silver also equally down pretty hard this afternoon. That is your closing market report on your Ag Check radio station. 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

0: The Markley Van Camp and Robin Show. You know, you may not remember every time you toss, turn, or wake up hot, but your body does. And people that have switched to ghost beds sleep cooler, they get better support, they're not waking up as much. I know this, well, from the three of us and my son. And if you don't know, ghost bed is engineered to help reduce the things that can interrupt your sleep. Has pressure relief, temperature regulation, and that cooling tech. David, you have a better idea how it works. I just know that it works.
1: Yeah.
0: And it's built into every ghost bed mattress.
1: No, I don't know how it works. I just know it works. You can tell me it's because, I don't know, like leprechauns bless every mattress and it works. I don't know.
2: Hey, whatever.
1: Ghost bed is made in the USA. 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I don't want to deal with it. Ghostbed gives you a 101-night sleep trial. 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
4: 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Education is emerging as a key issue in the Illinois governor's race. During appearances at the Illinois State Fair, Governor Pritzker said the state needs to continue increasing school funding while pointing to improved graduation rates and student performance. Republican challenger Darren Bailey says more funding is not the answer. He's calling for less government involvement and more control for local schools and parents. The candidates also clashed over Bailey's ties to a private religious school and its curriculum. The Decatur Bicycle Club will have their 41st annual Amish Country Bicycle Tour on September 19th in Arthur. There are five routes from 10 to 30 miles to choose from. They all start and end at the check-in location at 120 East Progress Street. Several of the routes pass the Great Arthur Pumpkin Patch, where riders can receive free admission if they stop during the ride. Check-in starts at 7 a.m. Helmets are required. 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
5: A tech giant decides to write a check. I'm John Saucier, Fox News. A federal judge overseeing the California trial against Meta has suspended proceedings following a settlement announcement. Here's Fox's Tanya J. Powers with more.
6: Meta's roughly $17 billion settlement with dozens of states that had joined the federal lawsuit against the company will now be reviewed by the judge, who says she's inclined to approve the deal. California Attorney General Rob Bonta says he's not finished.
7: We're continuing our fight across social media, including our litigation against TikTok.
6: Meta Chief Legal Officer CJ Mahoney called on TikTok and YouTube to join Meta's, quote, industry-wide solution.
8: I'm proud both of the work Meta has done to protect kids historically and of this new groundbreaking agreement. But its success depends on all other social media platforms following Meta's lead.
6: Meta agrees to add safety measures, including daily time limits and pauses for children using Instagram and Facebook. Tanya J. Powers, Fox News.
5: The mayor of Lawrence, Massachusetts, Brian DePeña, and Massachusetts State Representative Francisco Polino are being indicted for using more than $2 million in pandemic-related funds to bankroll their personal debts, political ambitions, and real estate ventures. U.S. Attorney for the District of Massachusetts, Leah Foley, criticized the pair who misused the money that was intended for COVID relief.
9: The money these two individuals allegedly scammed was meant for hardworking Americans and struggling business owners, not for two greedy individuals who lied and stole for their own personal benefit.
5: The two suspects also accused of trying to conceal their criminal cash flows by laundering the money. And Democratic-controlled states filing another lawsuit challenging President Trump's executive order looking to limit mail-in voting in this year's midterm elections. The action filed by about two dozen states against the Postal Service marks a new phase in the high-stakes litigation just 2 days after the Supreme Court ruled against him in a separate case. Did not say the president's order was legal, though. 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
19: We're going to call it mostly sunny this afternoon. There is a chance for some showers and storms late this afternoon heading into this evening. Some of those storms could be on the strong side. Look for daytime highs up to a warm and muggy 87. Evening storms turning partly cloudy overnight tonight. Lows drop down to 63. Sunny mid-80s on Thursday, but mostly clear sky 62 Thursday night. Sunny mid-80s again on Friday. I'm meteorologist J.C. Foltz.

0: to you, folks, and if you're a farmer, you're a happy fella this afternoon, or lady. Good afternoon to you, folks. It's time for Market Chat as we look back at the markets of the day. Thanks to Strategic Farm Marketing that provides this program with our good friend and my go-to person for commodity trading, Cody Dust. He's with us this afternoon. Cody, good afternoon to you, sir, and thank you for a really good market day.
1: Well, I don't think I'm necessarily the one to thank. Gail, you know, there's obviously a lot of other managed money fund players that are showing up today. So I think this is one of the days we can thank the funds for their input.
0: You know, there's not very many times that I'm going to say this, but thanks to Russia, we've had a pretty good market day.
1: Yes, we really have. You know, we just was on an absolute tear. You know, we did have some intensified strikes, specifically on a Russian export facility that, from what I've been reading, is completely destroyed.
0: Yep.
1: As a result, we ran wheat 45 cents on the day, likely pulling corn, you know, obviously along for the ride.
0: Sure.
1: You know, what's interesting to note on the technical side, Gil, I mean, at this point, prior resistance levels just seemed like it was a speed bump because we just blew through the, we just blew past those resistance levels going about 75 down the highway. And now we're kind of in uncharted water. So, you know, as a chartist yourself, relative strength index, you know, this rally might be getting stretched here. I'm not saying that we're at the top and I'm not saying we're due for a haircut, but it wouldn't be unreasonable to see this thing, you know, maybe pump the brakes and cool the jets a little bit.
0: You know, I say this very often, but when on my charts, there's not very many times where I would, it looks like that there's a potential of having to add something to the top of the page. Because, boy, it has really had a run up. We had a really pretty decent high back in July, but then it just pretty well fell off. And then we've been totally constantly moving up and up. There's some gaps that probably will be filled. But, you know, all that being said, it's amazing to see the soybean side also following. But did that come from some more Chinese purchases in the biscuit break this morning?
1: Yeah, Gail, I think that that's definitely follow through there. I'm still maybe a little bit skittish on beans to see what the overall response is going to be about these U.S. sanctions against Iran. But even in the face of that, we did have another 12 million bushel flash sale to China this morning. You know, I would suspect that they probably pushed that purchase commitment maybe a little bit more aggressive ahead of the Xi visit here in September to the U.S. It wouldn't surprise me if they, you know, got their total purchase position up to around, you know, 10 to 12 million metric tons ahead of that visit, obviously as a good faith and a sign of commitment that they do want to honor their agreement. But the other thing that's of note, and I know I've mentioned this to you before, the full 25 million metric tons that was touted by the administration, but the Chinese commitment, that is not today factored into the balance sheet. So that could, you know, if that full 25 million metric tons is realized, I mean, that could provide additional support. We could see some demand rationing have to set in here.
0: You know, I have not talked with any local elevators, but I'm hearing a little bit about some basis protection because of the big run up today because of basically it was because of more war, if you will. And I have not heard. Is there some basis protection being taken?
1: It wouldn't necessarily surprise me, Gil. You know, right. I'm not necessarily privy to that type of information, but it sure wouldn't surprise me. You know, what's been very interesting is you always hear, you know, what's going to change it, Cody? Well, war and weather. War or weather.
0: Right.
1: Well, now we've got war and weather.
0: Yeah.
1: That's impacted the supply. And you know, we're starting to garner a little bit of a supply issue.
0: Yeah. Well, it's going to be interesting to follow, through into the overnight markets and then into tomorrow's trade as we head towards the end of the week and end of the month. Also, Cody Dust is with me on Market Chat from Strategic Farm Marketing. You can get to him through the website sfarmmarketing.com, or you can call him directly. I know Cody wouldn't mind. 317 area code 779-8007. Cody, thank you, sir. Enjoy the rest of your day.
1: Hey, look forward to talking to you on Friday. Hopefully more good things to come, Gil.

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1: Now, the author of the president's order, which led to the Supreme Court challenge, Gene Hamilton, is going to join us later in the program. Also, are we ever going to punish the governors and DAs that are assisting and offering benefits, taxpayer-funded benefits, to illegals? We'll get into that. Jim Jordan is coming up in the next hour as well. 800-941-SHAWN if you want to be a part of the program. 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
5: 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They'll have a lot going on, including a car and bike show and a memorial cruise honoring the sacrifices of military members and first responders. Registration for all vehicle types begins at 8 a.m. on the west side of Central Park and costs $11. There's a 9/11 remembrance ceremony and awards presentation at 2 on the Central Park stage, then the 11-mile BG Nevitt Memorial Yellow Ribbon Cruise. 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
7: Closing arguments begin tomorrow. I'm Tom Graham, Fox News. Testimony wrapping up today in the murder trial of Lindsay Clancy. She's the Massachusetts mother accused of killing her three children. Her defense argues she's not criminally responsible because she suffered from mental health ailments. Prosecutors called forensic psychologist Gregory Sathoff today to rebut that argument.
8: This is how the prosecutors chose to close with their final witness, a forensic psychologist with the FBI's Behavioral Analysis Unit, also facing very tough cross-examination today. Dr. Sathoff, who interviewed Lindsay Clancy via Zoom earlier this year and reviewed extensive medical records, responded to the prosecutor's key questions, saying that based on his medical assessment, Clancy was criminally responsible in the deaths of her children. Kevin Reddington, the defense attorney representing Lindsay Clancy, has been trying to show that this Massachusetts mother was not criminally responsible when she killed her three children in January 2023 and then attempted suicide, that she was misdiagnosed, overmedicated, and suffering from postpartum psychosis.
7: Fox's Molly Lyne. A man accused of arranging the deadly shooting of a Microsoft design manager in Florida convicted today in a murder-for-hire scheme. Jared Bridegen was shot and killed 4 years ago after attempting to remove a tire from the road in Jacksonville Beach. Mario Fernandez Saldana was convicted of first-degree murder today and solicitation of murder. He is married to Bridegen's ex-wife. Meta agreeing to pay big bucks after several states sued the social media giant over accusations their products harm children. Fox's Claudia Cowan outside an Oakland, California courthouse.
9: Under the terms of the settlement over the next 10 years, Meta will pay up to $17 billion to the coalition of states that sued the social media giant. It will also have to make big changes to how Facebook and Instagram operate for minors.
7: Now that settlement resolves a case years in the making. California will get $2 billion of that $17 billion. America is listening to Fox News.
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11: Cattle closed mostly higher Wednesday. Soybeans, corn, and hogs were up. I'm John Perkins with a Brownfield Market Update. 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Soybeans and corn are up on yield concerns and solid demand. September beans were 26 and a quarter higher at 1254 and a quarter. November was up 28 and a quarter at 1266. September corn is 13 and a half higher at 514. December is up 13 at 536 and a half. Live and feeder cattle were mostly higher on spread trade and oversold signals. October live was down 17 at 210.77. December was up 45 at 212.57. September feeders were 27 lower at 319. And oversold, October hogs were up 45 at 80.90. December lean was 62 higher at 70.97. And now for your full look at the midweek cash livestock markets, let's head over to Kellen Havigan. Kellen?
12: Thanks, John. Direct cash cattle trade is mostly quiet following the movement that transpired in the north on Tuesday at mostly $345. No new trade has developed, but bids are on the table and currently being offered in Kansas. Box beef was lower. Choice was 105 lower at 387.48, and select was 269 lower at 366.29. Estimated cattle slaughter is 105,000 head, down 1,000 on the week and more than 13,000 on the year. Cash hogs were higher with a solid negotiated run. The cash hog market struggled to find its footing, but processors have been aggressive in their procurement efforts today. Barrows and gilts at the National Daily Direct were 27 cents higher with a weighted average price of 90.88. Pork values were 75 cents lower at 96.92. Loins, ribs, butts, and hams were higher. Bellies and picnics were sharply lower. Estimated hog slaughter is 484,000 head. That's up 13,000 on the week and about even on the year. I'm Kellen Havikin for Brownfield.
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0: We're going to call it mostly sunny this afternoon. There is a chance for some showers and storms late this afternoon heading into this evening. Some of those storms could be on the strong side. Look for daytime highs up to a warm and muggy 87. Evening storms turning partly cloudy overnight tonight. Lows drop down to 63. Sunny mid-80s on Thursday, but mostly clear sky 62 Thursday night. Sunny mid-80s again on Friday. I'm meteorologist J.C. Foltz.
1: John Zossier, social media giant Meta will pay about $17 billion in agreed to add child safety measures to its social media platforms in order to settle a lawsuit brought by a number of states accusing the company of trying to get children addicted to its platforms and then illegally collecting their personal data. Arizona Attorney General Chris Mays.
2: Of the bad old days when children had unfettered access to products designed to addict them and expose them to serious mental harm.
1: Film and TV actor Tim Curry has died at the age of 80. He was known for playing many characters through his career, like the Pennywise the Dancing Clown from the 1990 miniseries adaptation of Stephen King novels It.
3: I am eternal child. I am the eater of worlds.
1: Tim Curry was 80 years old. 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
3: 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Education is emerging as a key issue in the Illinois governor's race. During appearances at the Illinois State Fair, Governor Pritzker said the state needs to continue increasing school funding while pointing to improved graduation rates and student performance. Republican challenger Darren Bailey says more funding is not the answer. He's calling for less government involvement and more control for local schools and parents. The candidates also clashed over Bailey's ties to a private religious school and its curriculum. The Decatur Bicycle Club will have their 41st annual Amish Country Bicycle Tour on September 19th in Arthur. There are five routes from 10 to 30 miles to choose from. They all start and end at the check-in location at 120 East Progress Street. 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
5: Bay State burglars. I'm John Saucier, Fox News. A Massachusetts mayor and state representative have both been arrested on federal fraud charges. Here's Fox's Grinnell Scott.
6: State Representative Francisco Paulino faces 11 counts of wire fraud and money laundering of pandemic relief funds. U.S. Attorney Leah Foley said Paulino allegedly shifted $700,000 for his own use.
7: Real estate expenses, loan payments, and transfers to his campaign account.
6: Also, the mayor of Lawrence, Massachusetts, Brian DePina, is charged with filling campaign accounts and paying off debts with cash he allegedly stole.
7: Approximately $1.5 million in public taxpayer money.
6: Mayor DePina's city is in the representative's district. These are separate indictments. For now, no link between the cases has been made public. Grinnell Scott, Fox News.
5: The federal judge overseeing the California trial against Meta has suspended proceedings after a settlement announcement. Here's Fox's Tanya J. Powers with more.
8: Meta's roughly $17 billion settlement with dozens of states that had joined the federal lawsuit against the company will now be reviewed by the judge, who says she's inclined to approve the deal. California Attorney General Rob Bonta says he's not finished.
9: We're continuing our fight across social media, including our litigation against TikTok.
8: Meta Chief Legal Officer CJ Mahoney called on TikTok and YouTube to join Meta's, quote, industry-wide solution.
9: I'm proud both of the work Meta has done to protect kids historically and of this new groundbreaking agreement. But its success depends on all other social media platforms following Meta's lead.
8: Meta agrees to add safety measures, including daily time limits and pauses for children using Instagram and Facebook. Tanya J. Powers, Fox News.
5: The testimony wrapping up at the murder trial of Lindsay Clancy, a mother accused of strangling her three young children in a case that's drawn attention to postpartum mental health. Closing arguments could begin by Thursday. 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
5: A purge of senior U.S. military generals has led to concerns the Army is being hollowed out, causing a brain drain and loss of years of battlefield experience as the nation faces rising global threats from an expansionist Russia and, of course, conflict in the Middle East. Here's Fox's Jennifer Griffin with more from Washington.
11: Secretary Pete Hegseth has fired half of the Army's four-star generals, including the two top generals overseeing the transformation to drone warfare. Since taking over at the Pentagon, Secretary Hegseth has forced out nearly three dozen general and flag officers without explanation. Among those pushed out, General Randy George, who reportedly pushed back when Hegseth ordered the Army to drop an investigation into Army helicopter pilots who flew an unauthorized low-altitude flyby over Kid Rock's house in Nashville. In Washington, Jennifer Griffin, Fox News.
5: Defense Secretary Pete Hegseth also has ordered the early retirement of General Chris Donahue, the Army's most experienced Special Operations Commander. The Pentagon has defended the dismissals, saying the secretary wants a leaner military officer corps. Americans are unaccounted for in flash flooding in Nepal. Here's Fox's Evan Brown with more.
12: 400 people, including at least three Americans, are reported as missing in Nepal amid deadly flash flooding caused by mudslides. The flooding is in a border area shared by both Nepal and China. The Nepalese Prime Minister's office is reporting at least 95 deaths. The Americans are tourists. Nepal's government is also asking for help from both China's and India's governments. The U.S. Embassy in Nepal says they're working to locate and assist all U.S. citizens affected. Similar floods last year killed 9 people. Eben Brown, Fox News.
5: Prince Harry and his wife Meghan have arrived back in the United Kingdom today as they make a fresh start in Britain after 6 years living in the United States. The couple's children have already enrolled at British schools. They'll start classes in September. In New York, I'm John Saucier, and this is Fox News. We're going to call it mostly sunny this afternoon. There is a chance for some showers and storms late this afternoon heading into this evening. Some of those storms could be on the strong side. Look for daytime highs up to a warm and muggy 87. Evening storms turning partly cloudy overnight tonight. Lows drop down to 63. Sunny mid-80s on Thursday, but mostly clear skies 62 Thursday night. Sunny mid-80s again on Friday. I'm meteorologist J.C. Foltz.
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14: 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Busy day already in the newsroom on the golf course. As we talked about yesterday, the rebounders out in force in Urbana, that outing was a hoot. Brad Underwood golfing with the masses. Plenty of coverage coming from that, both in Thursday's edition, online, on Sports Talk following this show. I'm Jim Rosso, Vice President of News, with Jeff D'Alessio, our on-the-move editor, just scurrying in to the booth. Ed Bond, our producer, we're here for the next hour on WSOY in Decatur, DWS in Champaign, streaming worldwide. A podcast of this show and the 130 before it are available at our website. It's where you can listen to, I think, what, 550 or so junior guests?
15: We're right around there.
14: Okay, that have been a part of this show that we started January 5th. We love doing it. Hope you're enjoying it as well. I told you it was a busy day. There were some Caterpillar logos unveiled on Zupke Field over at Geese Memorial Stadium. Junior, what's your take on that?
15: Well, they got to raise money. You know, we had Josh Whitman on a couple weeks ago when he was talking about the potential of this Protect College Sports Act coming to be. And if it passes, they will be in position to more than double what they're paying right now for student athletes. So I think they're, you know, it's kind of a weird time. But I think everyone's kind of working toward that assumption that they're going to have to spend a lot more than $21.3 million on student-athletes, which is what they're paying this year.
14: Seeing a bunch of new things everywhere around the country. Yeah. Ohio State debuting their field-level boxes. I said probably at Ohio State you can pull that off without any worries. But sure. Who knows what will be next. So the head to newsgazette.com for the latest on that. Another great show planned for 408 News Gazette Radio. Let's get going. The good stories keep coming from Clark Lindsay in Urbana. If you remember in February, resident and author Kathleen Holden joined us here on News Gazette Radio to help with the news. Today's front page newsmaker is here to talk about poetry, active aging, and get this, Junior, a podcast she has started. A warm News Gazette welcome to the pride of Shelbyville, the talented Judy Jones.
16: Thank you. It's a pleasure to be with you.
15: Hey, Judy, this is Jeff. Tell us a little bit about the origins of the podcast, which I think it's called the Generation Longevity Podcast, if I got that right.
16: Yes, it's called the Generation Longevity Podcast, and it's now on Spotify and on iHeart. And we hope to move it into other venues soon. Already I have the trailer up, and I have two episodes, one with John Wussman and one with Dr. William Hylas.
15: Okay. And what kind of topics are you going to be covering?
16: Well, whatever anybody this age wants to talk about. You know, when I first thought about this about 2 years ago, I love podcasts. I love radio all my life. I actually had a radio show once on WEFT when I was teaching here back in the early 80s. So I've always loved radio. And I looked at what was on the podcast about people now, and I'm 86 now, and all of us in our 80s. And all I could find was younger people telling us how to live and how to have longevity. And so I thought it would be fun to just do this, to connect with other people. And here I am in this milieu of wonderful people who have had many wonderful experiences in life and are still curious, still contributing, still part of society. And it's a way to challenge stereotypes, I think, you know, to find out who we are and what we think about.
15: You have a student partner as well at uni. Tell us about how that relationship worked.
16: Yes. That was wonderful. You know, I started this on my own, but Clark Lindsay has been tremendously supportive. They gave me a grant so that I could hire a technical person, because that's been the hardest part for me, is dealing with the technology. And then there was a young intern, Annika Deschler, who came to help me with the evening. I like on Saturday nights to go out to dinner here at our dining room and have people just drop in, and I ask them a couple of questions.
15: Hmm.
16: And that's called the table talks. And one of those will drop this Friday of our table talk. So that'll be added on Friday. And, but mostly, I'm working with a technician, Tech Lee D, who does my longer podcast, which I do on Tuesdays usually.
14: Happy to be joined by Judy Jones, Clark Lindsay's resident podcaster.
15: You said you're a podcast consumer yourself. Do you have favorites?
16: Oh, many, many. I do, you know, if I'm looking at people my age, I love Alan Alda's Clear and Vivid podcast. You know, he's in his 90s and he has Parkinson's. But you would never feel that there's anything disabled about him. He's really engaged with people. It was quite an inspiration for me, as was the young woman who was on, I can't remember her name.
14: Don't worry. Yeah, that's all right.
16: Oh, Julia Louis-Dreyfus.
14: Oh, yeah.
16: She has. Yeah.
14: Seinfeld,
16: I
14: sure.
16: I love her. Yeah, it's wonderful. She was on Seinfeld. Now she's doing podcasts, and it's called Wiser Than Me, and she talks to women who are older than she is.
15: Hmm. So what are some of your own kind of secrets to active aging?
16: Well, being involved.
15: Mm-hmm.
16: And doing what, you know, there's age-old stuff that comes down the pike, and we keep looking for something new, but really it's exercising, moving your body, you know, not making it a big deal, but moving your body, eating right, you know, sleeping well, not smoking, not drinking, you know, those kinds of things that keep us active and keep us going.
15: Tell us a little bit about your own background. You grew up in Shelbyville. You earned your PhD from the U of I. And then what? Tell us about your career.
16: Oh, all right. So, well, I was so fortunate. I was so lucky to have been able to go to school and to get a PhD and to teach. I've taught at a couple of different universities. And then I had an offer from New England College, a small liberal arts college in New Hampshire. And it was a wonderful experience where I got to go do things like, well, I taught in China when I was in teaching at University of California at Santa Barbara. I taught there for a semester and opened that up for other faculty members. And then when I was at New England College, I taught at Macau and built a communication program for them that still is in existence.
15: Hmm. Go ahead, sorry.
16: It's being run by my students that I left behind back there in the 90s.
15: So you're obviously comfortable speaking, right? I mean, you sound like a natural on the radio now, and I'm sure the same is on the podcast for all years as a professor.
16: Well, I hope so. And of course, communication was my field, so very interesting. And I know that the biggest part of communication is listening. That's the most important thing to get right.
15: Any tips on how I can keep from saying all the time? My wife kind of nags me about this every time she listens.
16: Yes. Start over.
15: That's right.
16: Then you'll get tired of the drop.
14: Judy Jones, appreciate you joining us. Our producer, Ed Bond, is nervous about his job after listening to you and all your special talents. We'll see what we can do about that, Judy. Actually, you have something coming up Friday. We plan to share more of your story in the pages of the News Gazette. Can't wait to read that, too. So thank you, Judy.
16: Well, thank you very much. It was a pleasure talking with you.
15: Thanks, Judy. I'm downloading it right now.
14: There we go. Judy Jones checking in from Clark Lindsay, where she's doing good things, continuing to hear great stories from Urbana. I'm looking forward to hearing more of those. 415 News Gazette Radio, powered by GTPS. All right, we've been strolling memory lane for memorable moments leading up to next week's Illini football opener. We had some choices today involving our next guest, who in back-to-back weeks in November 2023 delivered haymakers against Minnesota and Indiana. Remember this one?
17: Paddock is in the gun. He's thrown for 486 yards. Illini needs 6 yards to keep this drive alive, or they'll have to have a field goal to tie it to go to second overtime. Isaiah Williams in motion. Snap back to Paddock. Pressure coming. He's in trouble. Now he's running. Now he's throwing. Lobs it to Williams. He's got it at the 2-yard line. Touchdown! Touchdown, Illinois!
14: Ah, that News Gazette headline after that crazy finish and that overtime win read, "The Legend of John Paddock Grows." Kind of sums that up, John, doesn't it?
18: It was quite a day. I don't know. I'm glad that that was the headline. I mean, a lot of different pieces that played into that moment, but what a good memory. So much big smile on my face hearing that call from Brian again.
15: I imagine. John, this is Jeff. Thanks for coming on for a few. So I'm not sure if you ever looked at it this way, but you could make the argument that you had a hand in Indiana football becoming a superpower. That win started a three-game season-ending losing streak that led to the coach's ouster and Kurt Cignetti getting hired. So you're partially responsible for Indiana being so good.
18: I'd say we go with that narrative. Yeah. I love that. I'd say we go with that narrative.
15: So,
18: it's funny.
15: Yeah, so let's go back one game. Minnesota on the road. Luke Altmyer gets hurt less than 2 minutes to go. Illinois down 5. Who tells you you're going in? What are your nerves like? What do you say in the huddle?
18: Yeah, let me think back. I want to say probably first heard it from Art. He's obviously had such an amazing impact on what he's done in the quarterback room. And then last week, just spoke with Coach Lunney. You know, we recapped the situation. Hey, here's where we're at. You know, Coach Lunney, credit to him in that moment. We had a great relationship. And to my recollection, the conversation was, hey, John, like, what do you want to go with? Like, you know, what do you feel comfortable with from a play call perspective? And so I remember, you know, it was kind of a 3-by-1, 4-vertical kind of concept where Isaiah was running that number two, that bender that we call it, where he can, depending on the coverage, kind of adjust his route accordingly. And really, man, you know, I look back and yes, was like coming off the bench, but you know, we always took pride in that room that year of being ready. And so, you know, Don and I and Kirk and I, the Kirk on the show and Donovan Leary would always be throwing and making sure we're staying warm. So, you know, as I got into that moment, it was just, it was let it rip, man. You know, you don't have much to lose on your own, you know, 12-yard line or whatever it was with, you know, 4th and 12. So I said, you know, they've been running cover 6 all day. If they go into that, I know where Isaiah is going to be and just let it rip.
15: How often do you get asked about that game or the one that came after the Minnesota or Indiana now 3 years later?
18: With people that are Illinois blue bloods, I still get asked a good bit. So yeah, I'd say a good amount. It's always fun to go talk about it with people if people are curious about how different situations went. I welcome the conversation just because it's so much fun for me. It's, you know, it's one of the great stretches of my life that brought me so much joy and that I was blessed to experience. So, I really enjoy talking about it, but I mean, you know, it's crazy to think 3 years now that you say that, it's like, you know, time goes by fast. It's crazy to think that was 3 years ago.
14: Talking to John Paddock, whose grandfather, John Wright Sr., of course, played football here at Illinois. He was on DWS right after this two-game stretch, and he said, "Delusional confidence is a good thing as long as you're coachable. John leads the grandchildren in delusional confidence."
15: What do you say about that?
18: You know, my grandfather, who I would consider one of my greatest heroes in my life and at the same time one of my best friends, just getting to, you know, be in Champaign and be around them for, you know, more intimately than growing up in Detroit and kind of seeing them a couple of times a year was so special for us. And, you know, my grandfather's been in the coaching and the, you know, mental performance development world for a really long time. So he's been pouring into me for a really long time. So I don't want people to think that I'm delusional in the sense that I don't know what my capacities are, but in the sense of self-talk, in the sense of being positive and optimistic in the moment, I definitely have trained myself in that way in spades. So yes, I do agree with the statement, but it could be taken out of context.
14: I think he meant it in a good way, yeah. John.
18: He did. No, he totally did. people just are like, you know, it's just, it's funny how people take it sometimes. But yes, I agree.
15: He's one of a kind. He was one of our early guests on the show. And previously I'd asked alums, what's the most memorable place on campus that, you know, when you go back? And he said the end zone at Memorial Stadium. So that was his, it wasn't his dorm or a restaurant.
18: Who do you think I get my delusional from? Yeah. You know, I mean, are we serious?
15: That's great. You are one reason you probably had a lot of confidence because you played a lot before then. You left Ball State for Illinois as a former transfer. What do you make of the transfer portal we have today where players sometimes end up suiting up for three and four different teams?
18: Yeah, it's the Wild West still. You know, my college career was very interesting. I came in, it was old school. I was pumped to have a scholarship and be going to play Division I football in the MAC. And, you know, if you transferred, you had to sit out a year. There was penalties for that. Some guys were kind of graduate transferring, which was starting to become a thing. And then by the end of my career, you know, it was pay to play and obviously free reign from a transfer perspective. You know, and just recently in the news, you see with guys from the NFL that are coming back. Obviously, the Big Ten's announcement of that the other day, which we'll see how that story kind of unfolds. But look, it's such an important part of my development, of so many of my teammates' development, of guys, is going through those periods of suffering and pain in some ways. And that could be sitting being a backup. That could be learning a playbook. That could be just getting comfortable with your teammates and who you are in the locker room. And if you're bouncing around to a bunch of different spots, you lose that opportunity in some ways. So, you know, do I think that guys should have the opportunity to make football a great opportunity financially? Yes. Do I think that if something's not the right fit for you and there's a bad situation or you want an opportunity elsewhere? Yes. Like, take advantage of it. You see great stories and I've taken advantage of it myself, but the grass isn't always greener. And we see that in oftentimes with life and in relationships, socially, you know, business, romantically, like, all across the board, and we have this perception that sometimes the grass is greener, and that's not always the case. So putting constraints around it, making sure there's parameters within the system on the NIL side, on the transfer portal side, on the eligibility side, and just streamlining that process. Now, I don't know who's going to do that, and it's all great in theory. You know, there's a lot of different elements here with the CFP and the NCAA, and so how it's all going to shake out, I don't know. But I would like to see some parameters on, hey, what's right for the coaches and what's right for the kids? Because right now it feels like it's not really fair to either of them.
15: Right. What are your expectations for this Illini team? And you think they could finish as high as 10-2 if they win all the toss up games?
18: Yeah. I think it's going to be a good year of discovery with some things, you know, a new defensive coordinator. We'll see how that shakes out. I'm still close to some of the guys on the team, so kind of getting some inside scoops on how that's going, and it seems to be trending in a good direction of kind of with the personnel and fitting that to the scheme on the defensive side of the ball. And then Caden, man, I think you saw Caden, you know, go through some turbulence at Michigan State, and obviously what a kind of a crazy time for that program to be there with the Mel Tucker situation, and then him going to East Carolina and getting better from year one to year two. I think that's always what I look at with quarterbacks, whether it's at the Division II level, the high school level, the professional level. Are you getting better from year one or year two? And he did. And so I think his jumping off point will be great for the Illini. I think Coach Lunny, you know, being in the system for a long time and the people that he has around him in the quarterback room, even Coach New now, my former head coach, which is still crazy for me to think about. So I know the people that are pouring into him. And so I think that he'll play at a high level, but I'm excited. I think there's some sleepers at the receiver position for us, with Platt who came in that could be really explosive. So I'm excited. Again, you know, going into week one, I think there's still a lot of question marks. And like we talked about in today's day and age with the portal, it's more of a fresh start than it has been. So you have guys that are, you know, 2, 3, 4, 5 years that have been in the program. You're going to have more turnover now. And so it'll be interesting to see how it all shakes out. But, you know, again, I think Coach B, knowing how to operate and win in the Big Ten, has his staff that he wants, knows the culture that he wants to promote. I think it should be a great year.
14: John Paddock, excellent stuff. Appreciate you joining News Gazette Radio. Those are some memorable games a few years back. When's your first time coming back this season? Do you know yet?
18: Yes, sir. I'll be back for the Oregon game. I'm coming back. I'll be in Champaign that whole week. I'm going to be in Indianapolis that weekend prior and come back for the week. So hoping to see a bunch of familiar faces, and I'm excited to be at that game.
14: That's great. We'll catch up with you then again. John Paddock, joining News Gazette Radio.
15: Thanks, John.
18: God bless.
14: That was back-to-back games finishes like I haven't seen in a long time.
2: Yeah. Well,
14: those are great calls, too, yeah, doggone. I think it was that Martin O'Donnell getting all nuts at the end there. He went through a few of those games. You got to rank those. Need to get him on here to rank his best. All right, it is 426 News Gazette Radio powered by GTPS.
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26: This is Brian Barnhart on Friday on Penny. We'll talk with Congresswoman Nikki Budzinski. 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
14: 4:30, News Gazette Radio, powered by GTPS. I'm Jim Rosso with Jeff D'Alessio and Ed Bond. Ed, I was kidding about having Judy Jones take your spot. We couldn't. Couldn't do it without you. But you just looked nervous when she started rattling off all her accomplishments.
15: Too smooth. I just downloaded it on Spotify, by the way, so if you want to...
27: Sounds like she's having a good time.
14: Any thoughts? All right.
27: No, I just...
14: You're our favorite, Ed. Don't worry.
27: Well, thank you.
0: I enjoy doing it.
14: All right. The giant scoreboard isn't the only noticeable and new contraption going up in Champaign. Near Centennial High School, there's a pickleball expansion taking place that includes an indoor component that's really easy to see along John Street. Here to fill us in, the one and only Brett Johnson, Director of Operations with the Champaign Park District. Hi, Brett. How you doing?
1: Hi, guys. Doing great on this beautiful day. Thanks for having me.
15: Thanks, Brett. So fill us in. First question, the easy one.
1: We are coming on about 75% completion on the project. Things have moved around really well this year. The weather has helped. And, yeah, you can see the structure up. They started putting the roof panels on this afternoon. So taking shape. We're hoping to have everything ready to go and courts open sometime mid, late October. Hmm. So 8 new courts, lighted, new restroom facility. And then, like you mentioned, the covered portion, over 4 of those courts, hoping to bring in some larger regional tournaments, and those will be kind of the championship courts, if you will.
14: Those courts you talk about, Brett, will they allow you to play now in the middle of winter, or will they not be totally enclosed?
1: It will not totally be enclosed, no. Nope. So they will be lighted, still open till 11 o'clock each night, but it's basically just a glorified shade structure. So
15: how has demand increased over the last few years, as long as pickleball's been a thing? Any kind of numbers that you have for how many people are playing?
1: Yeah, I don't have any numbers offhand, but I can tell you my office window looks out to these courts, and it is incredible the usage that they get. Starting at 5 a.m. in the morning, wow. When I get in the morning at 6:30, there's people, courts are full. Typically that's the older generation, and then mm-hmm. sometime around the hour you see it switch over to the younger generation. So it's really kind of fun.
15: Huh.
1: And then well into the evenings, I've left here late at night after board meetings, and it's still hopping over there. It's really fun to see.
15: Wow. Okay, you wanted to talk about a few other projects you have going on, starting with Dodds Tennis Center.
1: Yeah, we've got some new overhead netting going up at both sides of the street there, threeplex and fourplex. So safety of our spectators and participants is obviously high on our priority, and we're really happy to finally get this system up in the air. So kind of help from flying balls, lots of injuries over the last, you know, many years out there at Dodds Park. So hopefully that will help alleviate some of that. You know, this has kind of been becoming more of a standard thing, even more of it added to, you know, the major league stadiums and things like that. So we felt like this was a good time to implement this.
15: You're talking about the OSLAD grant that's tied to CU Special Recreation as well, I think.
1: Yeah, that was an IDNR grant that we received. We're wrapping that one up too. Substantial completion on that one is later in November. But yeah, that's a drop-off improvement out in front. Really will help alleviate some of the congestion along Sangamon. Four buses and the school traffic. So the idea with that now is that the buses can pull right up to the center. The participants can get off right in the front doors, much safer. And then we've also got an inclusive and accessible playground that's going in the rear of the building to the north. So we're excited about that for our participants and the public.
14: Talking to Brett Johnson, Operations Director with the Champaign Park District.
15: Turnberry, I'm familiar with Turnberry Ridge Park. Where is that and what's happening there?
1: Yeah, so that's an exciting upcoming one. We're actually going to talk to our board in about an hour about this project. But we are a subrecipient of a HUD grant. And Turnberry Ridge is out just on the west side of I-57, Glenshire neighborhood area, Turnberry Ridge.
15: That's where I live, actually. I should probably know.
1: Okay.
15: I don't live in Turnberry Ridge. So, anyway,
1: yeah, we're looking to bring on a new company for some design services of that. And over the next couple months, we'll be working through that and then hopefully break ground in the spring and get that developed. Really kind of heavily focusing on youth and teens with that project. And so we're excited to see what comes of that.
14: You talked about the 7 softball fields getting netting, and that is an ongoing thing, right? The tennis center, is there some movement with that?
1: Yeah. We're actually this week getting started on, we're adding air conditioning to those indoor tennis courts. So forever, that's been a seasonal facility, only open in the winter months. We haven't had, you know, as you can imagine, it gets blazing hot in there in the summer. So really trying to turn that building around to a year-round facility and have those individuals be able to enjoy some cooler air in the summer months.
14: That's great. So.
15: Okay, last one, kind of unrelated. We have a Nancy Knights coming on next to talk about the geese. She wrote a column in yesterday's News Gazette about it that generated a lot of response. Do you have a dedicated, like, geese dropping person?
14: Who picks up the poop?
15: Okay, yeah. I was trying to say it nice. He went all poop on me.
1: Keep up with. So we rely on Mother Nature quite a bit to wash them. But, you know, if we have special events and different things like that, we'll get in and blow off. But it's, again, with all the parks that we have, it's just nearly impossible to keep up with it. So we do have some management practices that we've implemented and, you know, to try and help some of those things. But, boy, they're showing up in parks that I have never seen. they're in Westside Park right now, I guarantee it. So.
14: Brett Johnson, appreciate all the cooperation over the years. You're not quite in the Mailbag Hall of Fame, but you're getting close. You've made 8 appearances over the many years of the Mailbag with Tom Kasich and Kathy Reiser, but you're always willing to answer questions, so thank you for that.
1: Very welcome, and again, appreciate you guys having me, and hopefully we'll see some of the listeners out in our parks.
15: Thanks, Brett.
14: Brett Johnson, Champaign Park District, Director of Operations. It's an easy goose question, Junior.
15: Yeah, I was trying to be a little bit more savvy, you know, with the...
14: Well, it's what struck me was Steve Kelly, who's on with Lauren Tate next, says every time they go golfing, there's some hurdles because they poop on the greens and you can't putt without, you know, when it hits the poop, it veers off left or right. I can feel their struggles.
15: Yes, yeah. It's a...
14: You don't know where the park is next to your house.
15: First world problem. It must be kind of small. I don't know. I don't go that way on Stanley.
14: Is that
15: the
14: right?
15: Other way. Yeah. It is literally the next subdivision.
14: That's awful. 438 News Gazette Radio powered by GTPS.
0: It's almost time. 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
16: Coming with the good news.
17: And for the Illini freshmen, it's all good news.
16: Scott Ritchie out at Atkins Golf Club today for that Illini Rebounders Lou Henson outing. Said it was stuffed, fun. He's got news coming out of that. He got a chance to huddle with Brad Underwood before he took aim at the ninth hole. Good
15: talk
16: stuff.
15: Trash any golfers? Like to... Brian said yesterday.
16: Well, there are plenty. There will be a photo gallery. If it's not live yet, it will be soon because Rob Lacate spent about 3 hours out there taking pictures of everybody. Brian Barnhart, Deion Thomas were at the first tee. Good to see that. All right, it is 4:42. We love our weekly town. Junior pointing at geese.
15: It's like a little... huge bug on the window. I can't tell what it is. What is that?
16: Back to the regularly scheduled program, Junior.
15: Okay.
16: I was just about to compliment your town hall section, which is every Tuesday, of course, in print, because it's stuffed with community columnists. This week, Nancy Knight struck a chord by weighing in on all those pesky geese roaming the streets and parks and everywhere in between in Champaign-Urbana. Nancy, thanks for joining us on News Gazette Radio, and I heard the response to your column involves somebody in your backyard, even.
15: You there, Nancy? We good?
16: Nancy Knight joining us. Maybe the story. Let's hope Nancy is safe from that response.
15: Yeah, you might want to tell this.
16: Well, let me tell the story now because when she called in and she's, we're hooking up with her right now again, but she said of the many, stories she had, received after writing that column, including on Penny for Your Thoughts, were a gang of pesky geese in her backyard.
15: Yeah. Said, they must have read the column. So we want to make sure we're all safe here.
16: Anyway.
15: Didn't get taken, so they didn't taken away by the geese.
16: That ran in Tuesday's town hall. There's a way to read it still if you don't aren't a print subscriber, and we hope you are, doggone it. But there is it's online. And Jeff, how did that column come about?
15: Nancy just reached out and said, "If you like it, here's one." It's been a little while since she wrote for town hall, but she's one of the more skilled writers in the community, and has a lot of interesting takes, and I think has been I'm not really involved with the Sunday commentary, the weekend commentary, but she's been a voices contributor over the year, writes a lot about that. So, but it's always something on the topic that is kind of in the news or, you know, something you haven't heard of. So had a really good take and had some research in it. I mean, it was not just a, you know, I hate geese column. It was a lot of anecdotes and kind of some things that she'd looked up.
16: Well, we're looking forward to getting Nancy on the air. If we can, we've lost connections a bit. We'll try her again. Because I'd love to get her point of view. We took to Instagram today to put out a picture that Robin Scholes took back in the day of geese stopping traffic. And that was one of her points, was not only are they bothersome sometimes, but they, when you stop for them, and you have to stop for them on streets, Junior, there's a good chance you might get rear-ended, doggone it.
15: Yeah, they might attack you.
16: Or that.
15: A few callers shared yesterday, I think on Brian's show, and on social media as well.
16: All right, let's do this while we try to reach Nancy. We got one more break. Let's take that Ed Bond, and we will be back hopefully with Nancy. If not, we'll track somebody down in the newsroom. This is News Gazette Radio, powered by GTPS Insurance.
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16: 449, News Gazette Radio. I'm Jim Rosso, Jeff D'Alessio, Ed Bond, Nancy Knight. We are having trouble connecting with. We're having some technical issues on our end. Hopefully we'll get Nancy out in these last few minutes. If not, we'll get her tomorrow so you can hear her. You're calling Jeff D'Alessio's cell phone.
15: My phone works, yeah.
16: Anyway, Nancy, we'll get to tell her story. Those geese aren't going anywhere, Junior.
15: No, they are here to stay.
16: You know who's not going anywhere either, we hope? Jana Wiersma.
15: I don't respond well to adversity, radio adversity.
29: Well, I'll stick around if you can do something about the geese. How about we work that out?
16: All right. So you're on Nancy Knight's side. These things are a little bothersome for you.
29: A little bit, yeah.
16: I have not met, I would say the proportion, Jeff, again, just talking to folks is about 100-1.
15: Yeah, I don't know if anyone likes them. I think it's just the different degrees of dislike. You know, there've been several ways that they've tried to deal with them, including, oiling their eggs, you know, so that the babies won't hatch. I'm sure the geese love that when you do that to them. Some have been taken away in the middle of the night, I believe, in Urbana. Yeah, they've tried all kinds of wake up prevention, you know, a nice way of saying getting rid of the geese.
16: All right. We got Jana Wiersma out of the bullpen. She was warming up last half hour or so. And you don't want to waste a bullpen session by not coming into the game, right? Jan, we're talking sports with you, so this could be.
29: Yeah, this is a bit challenging.
16: Okay. That's all right. All right, Jana's got a story at newsgazette.com right now, I think. I'm going to check my phone. Tell us what that's about from today.
29: Yes, so the CU Flower House by A Hunt Design is hoping to move into its new location in about a month. Out there, you might see as you're driving by, local artists Leslie Kimball and Lori Martin have been working on a new mural. When I spoke with business owner Andrea Hunt, she said it's based off their logo, and it will also include the words small town magic, which have become a little bit of a catchphrase for her.
16: Hmm. Where's that at again?
29: 307 South Neal.
16: Okay. All right. That should be, will it take a few days for that mural to be finished, or I'm not into muraling.
29: I am not sure, but it definitely seems like it's coming along.
16: Okay. What else is going on, Jana?
29: Yeah, another business moving to the edge of downtown, Picara Bakery and Bistro. Mm-hmm. I spoke with Lauren Brokish, also looking to open in about a month.
16: Okay. That was in Kathy's mailbag a couple weeks ago. Still no word on what might be replacing that at the corner of Prospect and Springfield. That seems to be the big mystery, Jana Wiersma.
29: No, she said she has an inkling. Can't share at this time, but she says there's a lot of interest, so she doubts it'll stay empty.
15: That's near your house, right?
16: Yeah. I was hoping it might be a pub.
15: Okay.
16: A pub.

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1: Walked out of my house this morning to water plants, and there were 20 geese in my neighbor's yard. So I turned around and went back in the house and told my husband, well, they read the article.
2: So there was a foul response is what you're saying.
3: Oh, look at Tim.
1: Yeah.
3: There you go.
1: Actually, I haven't had a really good response from people. Everyone thought it was well written and needed to be told. I was kind of happy with the result because my husband told me when I told him I was going to write it, he's like, are you sure you want to do that? You may not get a good response. And it's like, yeah, because I'm not going to be mean about it.
3: Right, right. So. No, it was well done. Nancy, this is Jeff. So tell us about what prompted this.
1: Well, my husband and I play a lot of golf, and geese are always a problem on the golf course, and I get a little frustrated. And then we walk every night, and I think as I put in my article, you're just navigating all the goose poop. And I had a niece that I also mentioned in the – or I'm sorry, a cousin that I mentioned in the article that got attacked by one recently at Schnucks and was actually injured. And so – I kept saying every time, I would tell my husband, you know what? I think I'm going to write an article about this. And so I finally sat down and I did it. So
3: that's great. Have you had any like close calls, or have anyone that you know had any close calls with
1: I have not, other than the recent event where my cousin she fell to the ground and injured her knee, and it was traumatic. It really scared her, and so that's about the only incident. I personally have not had an incident with a goose.
3: Go ahead, sorry. So until reading your column, I wasn't aware of the history here, the 1918 federal law that protects geese and other birds. What did you learn about the Migratory Bird Act?
1: So I didn't research it in detail, of course. I kind of just Googled or AI chatted it. Like, why are they protected? That was my question, because it seems like there's so many that they don't need to be protected anymore. And it's an old treaty that started with the United States and Canada, and now there's other international countries that are involved. And so from what I've read, and like I said, I haven't researched it extensively, but the reason why it still exists, especially for the goose, is because there's a lot of red tape that goes with it. And because it's also an international, it's something that can't just change at the moment. And there's one article I read where it's like, well, there might be a chance they will become endangered in the future. But I'm thinking, well, I don't know about that.
3: Some people think that they've made a comfortable home here because of all the retention ponds in neighborhood subdivisions.
1: Yeah.
3: Do you buy that?
1: Well, I'm not an urban planner by any means, so I do think there was a couple comments, I think, to the News Gazette article where someone said, why are you picking on the goose? It's humans, our overpopulation, that has caused the geese to be out of their natural habitat. And I understand that, and I'm not saying it's the goose's fault. I think it is our fault. They don't know where to go. But my point was, it's a problem. There's an overpopulation. So the development, they really didn't think about the goose, I guess, about where are they going to go. The retention ponds, I don't think the birds out at Lowe's are shopping at Lowe's. They're there because there's water there. And like our house, we have a retention pond. And that's where they gather, and the golf courses, they have water. And so they are, of course, going to go where there is water. So I don't think, I don't know if the retention ponds are what has made it worse, but it probably has definitely contributed to it.
3: Okay, last one for me. As anyone who's read your town hall columns or your voices contributions can attest, you're a pretty skilled writer. Do you have a writing background, and what's your process for coming up with columns?
1: Yeah, I do not have a writing background. I have always loved to write. My son has

0: always encouraged me to write a book. My husband is always encouraging me to write a book. I think just when things come to my head, I think, you know, I wrote an article about kindness about my dad because there was a song I heard that I loved, and it was all about couldn't we could use a little bit more kindness. And then my classmate that our classmates loved so much, when she passed away, I wrote about the Linda hug because she was the best hugger in the world. And then my sister, you know, jumped into a pond to save her grandson's golf clubs, and it was hysterical. And it's like, well, I got to write about that. And so, you know, things just happen. And then I think, well, maybe that would be a good subject for my writing. Because I love to do it, and I sit down, and I really can't understand it myself, because I sit down and, you know, in 30 minutes I have it done, and it just comes to my head. So, but no background in writing.
1: Fantastic, Nancy Knight. We appreciate all your contributions, and Jeff's expecting another column next Tuesday.
2: Keep them coming.
1: 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Thanks for joining the News Gazette Radio, all right?
0: Okay, and go geese lovers.
1: See you, Nancy.
0: Thank you for having me on.
1: Yeah. Great to finally get Nancy on, read about her at the website, and hopefully maybe next Tuesday, Junior. Thank you to Jana Wiersema for stopping by today on short notice. Appreciate that. Read her. It's Your Business column in Saturday's News Gazette. Judy Jones from Clark Lindsay. John Paddock, of course, former Illinois quarterback. Brett Johnson from the Park District. Junior, you got 15 seconds.
2: Good Beyond the Boardroom. Today's the day I write that. Paul Rudy from On the Money fame is this weekend.
1: We'll hear from him, I do believe, Tuesday. Do I have my calendar right? First Tuesday in September. I don't even know.
2: Second Tuesday
1: in September, yeah.
2: Coming up.
1: Love that show.
2: Yep.
1: All right, this has been News Gazette Radio, powered by GTPS Insurance, DWS Champaign-Urbana.
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4: A landmark settlement over teens' online safety. I'm Lisa Lacerra, Fox News. Arizona's top legal official reacts to Meta's up to $18 billion settlement over teen mental health harms.
5: Arizona Attorney General Chris Mays calling state's settlement with Meta a bipartisan, historic win.
6: An example of how Democratic AGs and Republican AGs can come together with shared goals and a shared purpose of protecting the minds and hearts of our kids.
5: Nearly 30 states sued, accusing Meta of deliberately creating features that fueled a youth mental health crisis. The company agreeing to pay up to $18 billion and add stronger safety protections, including default time limits.
4: Fox's Kristen Goodwin in a blog post, Meta said it urged competitors TikTok and YouTube to adopt similar safety measures. A new lawsuit has been filed to block President Trump's executive order setting new rules for the Postal Service to deliver mail-in ballots. The order had been put on hold, but a majority of Supreme Court justices lifted an injunction, finding the lawsuit was filed prematurely. CIA Chief John Ratcliffe traveled to Moscow for talks with his Russian counterparts.
7: A rare secretive visit by a top U.S. official at a time when relations between the two countries are strained. A Kremlin spokesperson says Ratcliffe did not meet with Russian President Vladimir Putin, but did speak with intelligence counterparts. In a radio interview, President Trump described the trip as semi-routine. The Kremlin spokesman says talks between the intelligence agencies are positive, but added relations with Washington remained at a profound crisis. President Trump has held direct talks with Russian and Ukrainian leaders about ending the war in Ukraine so far, with just limited success.
4: Fox's Jared Halpern at the White House. 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
4: An undocumented immigrant has been released from custody in Florida after his 19-year-old son, who is currently serving in the Navy, spoke out about his arrest.
9: Border Patrol arrested Luis Manuel Aviles in Key West, Florida, Saturday. He's originally from Nicaragua, but has lived in the U.S. for 19 years. His wife said he had a permit to work and that he was trying to get a green card. Then his 19-year-old son wrote a social media post from the USS Abraham Lincoln while serving in the Middle East that said he was fighting for a country that gave him everything, but that he was also heartbroken and didn't know how to continue working knowing about his father's condition. While the military has a program allowing some relatives of service members to get certain immigration status, Homeland Security said having a family member in the military is not a free pass to violate the country's laws. Aviles' family says he was released from custody Tuesday. Jessica Rosenthal, Fox News.
4: Three Secret Service officials placed on administrative leave over allegations of misconduct. The Secret Service has been under scrutiny as President Trump has been the apparent target of at least three assassination plots in the past 2 years, and in April, an armed man breached security at the White House Correspondents' Dinner. The latest readings suggest progress on inflation stalled in July.
10: Inflation readings for July, measured by the PCE price index, matched or came in higher than June. The PCE price index rose 0.2%, an increase from June, up 3.7% for the year ending in July, matching June. Economists were expecting a slight improvement. Core PCE, excluding food and energy, also rose 0.2%, up 3.3% for the year. The Federal Reserve's goal is annual inflation at 2%, though Fed Chair Kevin Warsh has said he's looking at a bigger picture on the economy. Warsh delivers his first address to the Fed's Jackson Hole Summit on Friday.
4: Fox's Jenny Casola on Wall Street. The Dow lost 113. The Nasdaq minus 21. I'm Lisa Lucera. This is Fox News.
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12: We're going to call it mostly sunny this afternoon. There is a chance for some showers and storms late this afternoon heading into this evening. Some of those storms could be on the strong side. Look for daytime highs up to a warm and muggy 87. Evening storms turning partly cloudy overnight tonight. Lows drop down to 63. Sunny mid-80s on Thursday, but mostly clear skies 62 Thursday night. Sunny mid-80s again on Friday. I'm meteorologist J.C. Foltz.

authenticity, balance, and a little moxie. 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

0: I'm your host, Dr. J, and it's Wednesday. Wednesday is like the best day. Welcome to The Morris Code. I'm your host, Dr. Juanita Morris, and along with me in this journey and in life's journey is my husband, Dr. JK.
1: Hello.
0: What's up?
1: Not much. How are you today?
0: I'm good. How are you?
1: I'm good.
0: Are you?
1: Yeah.
0: Okay. How was your day?
1: It's still going.
0: You got some more to do.
1: Yes. I have so much more to do.
0: Yeah?
1: Yeah, I set a goal to have some stuff completed.
0: Oh, you did?
1: By tomorrow, and I'm...
0: Are you close?
1: No.
0: You're not close?
1: Mm-mm.
0: Really?
1: No.
0: Are you...
1: I'll get there.
0: Okay.
1: Yeah.
0: Right. As long as we're going to get there.
1: We'll get there.
0: So I feel like we are headed into another chapter of the Morris Code.
1: Are we?
0: I feel like it a little bit.
1: Okay.
0: You know, when we began, it's been a few years now, we began with Dom.
1: Dominique, yes.
0: Bates Smith. Yep.
1: I haven't seen her in a while.
0: I have not seen her either. I wonder.
1: Hold on. Where is she?
0: I don't know. We're going to have to send her a note and smoke her out so we can see her. But she was with us for a long time.
1: She was.
0: And kind of like from the beginning of the show, she helped just make it so.
1: Mm-hmm.
0: She's super calm. She was kind of control the board. She controlled the microphone. She done quite a lot in order to help get started. Like, I remember that first night, and she was like, no, it's going to be fine. And I was like, is it? Is it really?
1: So you control the microphones now, though, don't you?
0: Yeah, well, Dom spoiled me a little bit. So
1: okay.
0: I don't do it, and I will get there, but I don't do all the things that I'm supposed to do because she done them all.
1: But there's a lot of things that go well. From my limited experience in the MCR, there is a tremendous amount that goes on in the background.
0: When they're so funny, they're like, no, this is really, really simple. And I'm like...
1: It's only simple after you've done it like for a month or 2 months.
0: Oh, okay.
1: Or something like that. But it is stressful.
0: Well,
1: there's a new person.
0: Okay, so we had her.
1: Yes.
0: And then in the process of that, she trained Dre.
1: Yep, that's true.
0: And he was an intern, and he got to do all of the things and just kind of learned all of the stuff. He had to tidy up some things along the way,
1: mm-hmm.
0: but she transitioned out. And then we had Andreas Walker, or DJ Dre, as our
1: producer extraordinaire.
0: Right?
1: DJ Dre,
0: right. which was cool.
1: Yeah.
0: And then, so last week you were in the MCR with Dre.
1: I was.
0: How was it?
1: It was, he was only in for like the first segment.
0: That's right.
1: Because he was able to sit in the big chair.
0: He was the host last week.
1: Yes. And
0: that's why it feels like I wasn't. I was like, were we here last week?
1: Yeah,
0: we were.
1: We were definitely here last week.
0: What a week.
1: As evidenced by the music playing at the wrong time or shutting down at the wrong time. So,
0: but he had slowly, you had gone in there a couple times and was taking notes,
1: yeah.
0: And was like, okay. So how was it? Like,
1: it's stressful.
0: Is it?
1: Yeah, because you want to get it right.
0: Yeah.
1: Right? You want to get it right. You don't want there to be any lag time. You don't want there to be a point where, okay, you're playing music, I'm playing music, and you're still talking, and then you get cut off, and then, I made a mistake, let me get her back on. So, no, it can be stressful because there's also other things that are going on. You got to select the music that plays after the break. Then there's also the part that we haven't discussed. And that's the part of stopping the recording so that we can post it app and the websites. Yeah, I haven't done that portion of it yet. And I don't know if I'm going to get there.
0: You don't know if you're going
1: to get there. I really don't know if I'm going to get there. I don't know if I have the capacity to learn something else right now while I'm trying to learn something.
0: Something else?
1: Something else. I don't know if that capacity is within me right now.
0: But you did okay last week, though, to be in there by yourself.
1: Yes.
0: Yeah.
1: Well, nothing blew up.
0: Well,
1: and there was no smoke
0: it still
1: coming
0: works,
1: from the control
0: right?
1: board. So, yeah, I think that's okay. I consider that a success.
0: It was a win. I was like, what's happening? And I'm just sitting around chilling.
1: You're back. You weren't in here.
0: Nope.
1: You were back there.
0: I was in the MCR with you, and then I came in at the end of the show with Jerry.
1: Wrap it all up.
0: To wrap it.
1: Put a bow on it and send him on his way. You sent him as a present to Muncie, Indiana.
0: Yes. So I think it was good, but Jerry is, he is gone, mm-hmm. and he is a full-time student, college student at Ball State University in Muncie, Indiana.
1: Then we got Robert on tonight.
0: And so we have Robert with us tonight, and we are glad to have Robert.
1: You have no idea how glad we are.
0: Did you think you were going to have to come in and do it?
1: Oh, my goodness. Because I thought we were going to do a short show today because of the Cardinals game. And since we didn't have a short show, we're going to do the long version. And I don't think
0: you're not ready.
1: No, I don't think so.
0: I think though, how do you think the show's gone overall? Like, we are through our second producer, and we've been in the space for a while now.
1: Yeah. Well, you know, I think that, you know, so often we get stopped, you get stopped because of your laugh, right?
0: Yes.
1: People stop you and say, "Hey, listen, I listened to you on Monday and I listened to you on Wednesday." And to me, that's crazy.
0: It is.
1: You know,
0: it is like the weirdest thing.
1: It is. And I'm like, gosh, you guys have nothing better to do with your time
0: than to listen to us, right?
1: Ramble and rant about whatever's going on. Yeah. That's super special. You know?
0: It for sure is special, but it takes me off guard because I try to work at seeing people and, mm-hmm. you know, connecting with folks or networking or, you know, establishing a connection. But when people stop us or stop me, they already have a connection.
1: Right.
0: And then I feel bad because I don't have a connection at that moment.
1: Right.
0: Right. And so it is like I was walking through, I think, the country club maybe like a month or two ago. And
1: the country club?
0: I just had a meeting.
1: Oh, okay.
0: I don't have a membership.
1: Like, what? Wait, I did not see that invoice.
0: I don't have a membership. I just had a meeting. Uh-huh. But I was talking to somebody else, and this woman was like, "Wait a minute." And I was like, uh-oh, because I'm thinking, what did I say? What did I do? She was like, "I recognize your voice." So it is very, very different.
1: Yeah.
0: Very different. Mm-hmm. And I think that it has just changed over time. Mm-hmm. I can remember day one, and day one I was a nervous wreck.
1: Yeah.
0: And I think now, since it's been so much time, it helps and has helped even with speaking and public speaking for me.
1: Well, you're not the only one. I was nervous as well. But, you know, and also when you think about that, this whole thing has like worldwide implications because it's on a podcast and people don't necessarily have to listen to us on a Wednesday. They can listen anytime.
0: Yep.
1: And I found that, you know, at least some of my relatives who live down south, they say, "Hey, you guys didn't have a show this week." Well, how do you know that? Well, I listen to you guys on your podcast. Yeah.
0: You can find us on Apple.
1: Yeah.
0: You can find us on any podcast host now.
1: Who would have thunk?
0: Yeah, I don't know. No. I would like for us to continue to grow, and I would like for us to even continue to think about how we can do this better. And I think that there's a couple areas, like we are local. We want to talk about relevant things, and we really want to be real, which is really who I think we are. Mm-hmm. Like, I feel like we are fairly authentic in our conversation. Mm-hmm. We do talk about local things because I believe that this is such an opportunity to share in our community. And we also want to be relevant about the conversations that we are having, no matter what those are. That's what I think. What do you think?
1: I think.
0: 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Y'all, we counted all joy, and it is such a privilege to be with you each and every Wednesday night. We will be right back with
1: what the community needs to know.
0: Be right back.
2: Hey, it's back to school time. 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

0: chorus, Dr. J. I love it when she gets through the chorus. She says, I'm a survivor.
1: I'm not going to give up.
0: No.
1: I'm going to make it.
0: I'm going to make it.
1: Yeah. Is that right?
0: I think so. I don't know for sure. Is that what it is?
1: I'm going to keep on surviving.
0: Yeah. Anywho, she's a survivor. I like that. Okay, what do you have?
1: What the community needs to know.
0: Yep.
1: So today we had the conversation about healthcare in our community.
0: Yeah.
1: I think HSHS.
0: Yep. Dr. Tim Lehman.
1: Okay. DMH was there.
0: Tanya Andrix.
1: Heritage.
0: Mary Garrison.
1: And Crossing Healthcare.
0: Julie Brilley.
1: I'm sure there was a great discussion about what's going on in our area for healthcare.
0: I really wanted to be at that just to hear from those who are leading the organizations, but I had another place I needed to be. And so I hope it went well, and maybe I can tug on somebody's ear to tell me how it went and what was covered and where we are headed in this community with our major healthcare providers.
1: Super cool. August community news. So one thing I do like talking about taxes. Right? The only part of taxes I like talking about is tax credits, right? Tax credits.
0: Yeah.
1: Nothing else. As the new school year has begun, the IDOR, Illinois Department of Revenue, is reminding families and educators about the state tax credits that help offset qualified education expenses. So for Illinois K-12, the Illinois K-12 education expense tax credit allows parents and legal guardians of full-time students under the age of 21. That's us.
0: Yeah, it definitely is.
1: Wow.
0: Us.
1: Okay. To claim a 25% tax credit on qualified education expenses exceeding $250. So if you paid $250 in fees to register your kid, you can get a 25% tax credit.
0: Yeah.
1: So the maximum credit is $750 per household, which is a pretty good amount. Eligible expenses per household.
0: Okay.
1: Eligible expenses can include tuition, book rentals, and lab fees. So that's cool.
0: Yeah.
1: As well, which is even more so important, our Illinois educators, thank you for the work that you do.
0: Yes.
1: It is a calling. It's not just a job.
0: Yeah.
1: Right? So eligible educators may also qualify for a K-12 instructional materials and supplies tax credit. Eligible teachers, counselors, principals, aides, and other qualifying school employees can claim up to $500 for out-of-pocket classroom expenses. Married couples who both qualify and file jointly can claim up to $1,000.
0: So that's for all of our educators who are buying supplies out of their own budgets.
1: That's so cool.
0: Yeah, their personal budgets.
1: The IDOR, Illinois Department of Revenue, advises taxpayers to keep physical or digital receipts for qualifying purchases.
0: Yeah.
1: More information you can get on tax.illinois.gov and see Illinois IDOR publication 112. Little Hoopsters. This is cool. Great program. Sponsored by the Decatur Park District.
0: Mm-hmm.
1: So at the DISC, the Decatur Indoor Sports Center, they're going to have what's called Little Hoopsters, and bringing it back. So it's a basketball program designed to introduce young children to the fundamentals of the game in a fun, non-competitive environment. 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That's cool. With instruction from the Millikan coach and players.
0: That is cool.
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0: I like the collaboration. Right. Like you're pulling the students, the young folks, the young adults from Milliken to be actively involved in the DISC, which is really not only for Milliken, but also for community.
1: That's so, so super cool.
0: Yeah.
1: The Salvation Army is going to stuff a bus. With school supplies.
0: I was going to say, well, who or what?
1: So they're asking the community to help local students prepare for the new school year through its annual Stuff the Bus school supply drive. And that is this Friday, August the 21st. The collection will take place from 10 a.m. to 6 p.m. So you got plenty of time to assist at both entrances of both Walmart locations in Decatur. So Walmart North and Walmart East.
0: Yeah.
1: Needed supplies include backpacks, pencils, pens, markers, crayons, glue, scissors, erasers, notebook, just about needs
0: all the stuff. Yeah.
1: All the, all the things.
0: Sale.
1: I don't know.
0: I don't know either.
1: You're usually pretty good at finding a school supply
0: yes,
1: on sale.
0: Yes, I am.
1: Shoppers can purchase supplies during their Walmart trip and place them in the collection bins outside the store entrances. A monetary donations can also be made at the Salvation Army Red Kettles at both locations. These Red Kettles get a lot of work.
0: The Red Kettles are for sure working.
1: That's cool.
0: And I thought I only remember them out at holidays.
1: At the holidays. Well, they've had one. There was another event earlier.
0: Bring them out. What,
1: Bring them out.
0: Bring them out.
1: Food Truck Frenzy. Can't wait.
0: Yeah.
1: We're into September. So this is on September the 12th, Saturday, at the Macon County Conservation District's Harvest, Fall Harvest Fest. At Rock Springs Nature Center. This is will be the sixth annual Food Truck Frenzy and will run from noon till 3 p.m. While Fall Harvest Fest activities will continue from 1 to 4 p.m., giving families an afternoon of food, yes, outdoor recreation, yes, and fall activities, triple yes.
0: You better get there quick and get there early.
1: That's true. Activities will include pumpkin games, what that is.
0: I don't know, but I should have planted pumpkins.
1: And painting. Is it too late?
0: I don't know.
1: I don't either.
0: It's never too late.
1: Canoeing? Yeah. They've
0: okay.
1: got a little lake out there that you can get in a canoe.
0: At the conservation?
1: Yeah.
0: You can canoe?
1: Yes.
0: Do you?
1: You know, you're not going down. You're not going white water canoeing, but yes, you can get in a canoe and just paddle around the lake.
0: Okay.
1: Yeah.
0: Okay.
1: Wagon rides and more, along with food trucks offering a variety of options. No registration is required, and the event is open to our amazing community.
0: Do I have to pay to canoe? I wonder.
1: I don't think you'll have to ask Jerry and his team.
0: Okay.
1: Mr. Culp and his team out at the Macon County Conservation District. No registration is required, and the event, like I said, is open to the public. I read that already.
0: Okay.
1: United Way President Debbie Bogle and the said the partnership brings together two community events and provides an opportunity for families to enjoy Rock Springs while supporting local organizations and businesses.
0: See, again, I mean, this is the second time where you see the United Way and Food Truck Frenzy and the collaboration with the conservation, Macon County Conservation. Like, I like the joining and the joints.
1: Mm.
0: This is good.
1: It is good.
0: Yep.
1: Well, the thing is, no man is an island.
0: Thank you.
1: I think the community is smaller enough and large enough for us to be able to work together to do some pretty amazing things. And I think that that's what we're seeing.
0: Yeah, I agree. I like it.
1: Oh, okay. Community food, the
0: hey,
1: W,
0: before
1: yes.
0: you leave United
1: yes,
0: Way,
1: before
0: though.
1: Before I leave United
0: sorry,
1: Way.
0: Sorry, where were you yesterday morning?
1: Yesterday, I had the opportunity to...
0: I got a video of
1: I'm
0: you.
1: I'm glad you asked.
0: Thank you.
1: You have a video? Yes. I did not consent to video, being videoed.
0: Got nothing to do with that.
1: Yesterday, I got an opportunity to work... go to Caterpillar.
0: Okay.
1: Here in our area, massive employer.
0: Yeah.
1: And they do an amazing job of supporting the United Way, who supports, all of the, so many different agencies in our community. So I had a chance to present, United Way and then, ask, a group of their employees to support. Through payroll deduction or one-time payments or whatever, however they felt they wanted to participate in supporting our community. So it was great. I had a good time.
0: Was this your first time presenting?
1: This was my first time presenting. Yes.
0: Yes,
1: it was.
0: And how do you feel like you done?
1: I did. I think I did. I think it was okay.
0: Did you get a lot of people to sign up to give contributions?
1: I'm sure they weren't doing it just because of me.
0: Yes, but the wrong person could dissuade somebody.
1: That is true. Yeah. I think we had a great group.
0: Yeah.
1: They're very positive about supporting. They were very positive about the work that we were doing and the work, and they were happy to contribute. So great job with Caterpillar and their partnership. I think we've been doing it for 51 years.
0: Really?
1: Yeah. I think they opened here in, I don't remember. I know they just celebrated 100 years
0: they
1: here
0: did.
1: In Decatur. And so they've been partnering since 1955 with United Way.
0: Wow.
1: Yeah. Pretty amazing.
0: It is. And I think that it's so important that folks realize that even when we contribute to United Way, whether we are a Caterpillar or any other employer or organization, those funds go to support the work that is being done inside of this community.
1: Right.
0: And so I think that that is such an unbelievable opportunity for you and for United Way and for us to pool resources into one centralized source, mm-hmm. location, mm-hmm. go through the investment process
1: right.
0: and then return those funds to back to the community.
1: Agencies, absolutely. Go ahead. I'm sorry.
0: Nope.
1: You got a break.
0: Mm-mm, I'm good.
1: Nope.
0: You don't want me to break?
1: Mm-mm, go for it.
0: 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So we'll be right back with what the community needs to know. 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

0: I won't. Welcome back to the code. I'm your host, Dr. J. Dr. JK.
1: Yes, ma'am.
0: You still?
1: I'm writing notes.
0: Are you writing notes?
1: I am writing notes.
0: What you writing?
1: Songs.
0: Oh, you're writing songs. You still had a few announcements that I think are pretty important.
1: WSOY Community Food Drive. 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And I think it starts at, what, 6 o'clock?
0: 6 a.m.
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0: Yeah. And if you go to the website, it has all of the information on there, including information about the food drive events. If you want toolkits, if you want to donate directly already. And then I think right now during the month of August in Kroger, you can round up and you can do that at any of the Kroger stores. You also, they have these little bags that you can pay like $5 or $10 for a contribution. You don't have to take the bag anywhere.
1: Right.
0: Or you can just make a contribution when you go, whether it's a dollar, whether it's 50 cents, whether it's $5, whether it's $10, you can make a contribution when you go directly to the counter to check out. I think that it is so important, especially in all the previous years, it has been equally important. But right now we are in a time where whether it's gas, whether it's groceries, whether it's the cost of utilities,
1: medicine,
0: it all is hitting so many people in so many different ways.
1: Yeah.
0: And this is just one way that our community, we just kind of live in a cool place. I know it doesn't always feel like it, but I guarantee us that we would have that feeling in other places as well.
1: Mm-hmm.
0: But we do something special here. And we've been kind of talking about these partnerships and collaborations. And this is one of those on a mega scale for this community.
1: Absolutely.
0: So pick up canned goods or pick up non-perishable items. Bring them out to the food drive on, it's the first Friday. I call it Food Drive Friday.
1: Mm-hmm.
0: It's the first Friday in October, every year from 6 a.m. till 6 p.m. And to come out. If you want to volunteer, go on the website. There's a volunteer portal where you can register. But there are so many ways that anybody
1: can participate in this one. Yeah, so there's also an opportunity for our schools to get involved as well, right?
0: Yes.
1: Okay.
0: Our schools, go ahead.
1: No. You know more. You're on the committee.
0: I'm on the committee. I haven't been to a committee meeting in a long time, so I'm going to have to go to a committee meeting. But the schools, there's a competition, and it's whether it is pounds or whether it's dollars donated. There are prizes, and the prizes have been doubled by Heart of Illinois Community Foundation. And so I have to look and see exactly, like, the school who brings in the most, the first place. I think there's first place, second place, and third place.
1: Mm-hmm.
0: And it may be $5,000, $3,000 or something. But look on the website. And if you are donating, you can say, hey, I want my $10 to go to Eisenhower.
1: Exactly.
0: Or I want my 2,700 pounds to go to MacArthur High School.
1: Right.
0: You can apply your contributions to wherever you want it to go. And so think about that.
1: And there's also an educator's award, right?
0: Yeah.
1: So first and second place, if you're a teacher and you have a class that the class that raises the most, right?
0: Uh-huh. Good. Keep
1: would
0: on.
1: Get either a first or second place. And I think the first place
0: is $1,000
1: goes directly to that teacher. Or she can, he or she can identify where they want those funds to go. And the second place is $500. So there's also an opportunity for our educators to do something very special with their class.
0: And part of the reason is that if you're in a building that is not in, will not be able to compete at the level of maybe a larger building,
1: right,
0: we still want you to be involved. And last year, the second place was Julie Keith. And then
1: out at Maroa.
0: Out at Maroa Forsyth.
1: She teaches kindergarten.
0: And then first place was Sarah Pritz.
1: At Montessori?
0: Yep, she's at Montessori, and they took a trip to Chicago.
1: Did they?
0: They did.
1: That's so cool.
0: Sarah was like, hey, where my money at? We got to get going. Which was great.
1: It was great.
0: And that's sponsored by? The Reed Morris family.
1: The Reed Morris family. Yes. Yes. Okay.
0: So get involved. Get a team of folks together. Have fun. Make it a cool experience. I thought it was so cool last year that Amy Frazier and DMH done a cereal box.
1: A cereal challenge.
0: A cereal box challenge. Like, I don't know how many
1: boxes of cereal.
0: I have no idea.
1: And what kind of cereal was it?
0: It was every kind of
1: was
0: cereal.
1: It did not matter. Whatever.
0: No. It was full size boxes, but it was every kind of cereal you can think of. And so it was like they had internal, like I,
1: competition.
0: Yes.
1: I would have been on that line for the Cinnamon Toast Crunch.
0: You like Cinnamon Toast Crunch?
1: No, I don't. I like Cheerios.
0: You like Cheerios? What kind of Cheerios?
1: I like any kind, really. Anyone's
0: Honey Nut Cheerios?
1: Honey Nut Cheerios?
0: Or you like the ones that don't have any, you know, the light skin Cheerios any sugar at all.
1: The plain Cheerios is fine.
0: Yeah.
1: Yeah. Good for your heart. That's what they say.
0: That's what the box
1: That's
0: says.
1: That's what the B says.
0: The B. Oh, my God.
1: Okay. What else? Third Thursday is coming up. Actually, is it this Thursday?
0: Tomorrow. Yeah.
1: Wow. You got a lot. You're going to have a busy day tomorrow.
0: Am I?
1: Yeah. Food drive. You got third Thursday. You got food drive meeting.
0: And then I got a lunch meeting at Panera.
1: Wow.
0: Yeah. I'm in the corner tomorrow at Panera.
1: Thank goodness. It is about time. So on third Thursdays, there's a Zoom call that is specifically for women and women in leadership and women out of leadership.
0: Yeah.
1: Just women. Okay. Yep. So tomorrow the speaker will be.
0: You just invited yourself, didn't you? Oh my God.
1: Pasquarello. Is that right?
0: Okay.
1: Okay. You don't. Okay. She's a master certified registered nurse.
0: Yeah.
1: She's a board certified health and wellness coach, and she teaches mindfulness techniques to help professional women reduce stress and communicate with greater clarity and confidence.
0: That's the topic tomorrow.
1: That's good. That's cool.
0: Yeah.
1: What time does it start?
0: 7 a.m. Central Standard Time. Yeah, it's only for 1 hour. You come as you are. You do not, we do not record the session. And so if you miss it, you miss it, right? Mm. Like you got it. And if you are there and you're, like some of us are getting ready for the day, or some of us are putting makeup on, or some of us are getting kids and spouses out the door, then you just click on your Zoom and take your picture off and still be fully present. And so it is, it's so laid back, and we have such a good time. We have candid conversation, and then we click off and we holler at each other next month.
1: That's so cool.
0: Yeah. And so we're making some connections, inside of the group and inside of our third Thursday's call, but we do it every single third Thursday of the year. So there's 12, and this year I am introducing and inviting other women to lead conversations. So this month, Libby will lead, and then next month, which is September, LaTanya will lead, and we'll talk about women in finance.
1: Okay.
0: And how we are managing our resources, our personal resources.
1: So good.
0: So yeah, Thursday is cool.
1: What else? Adult only glow golf night at Overlook Adventure Park, giving adults a chance to enjoy a night out without the kids.
0: Oh, we don't have to worry about that.
1: Put the kids to bed. An adults only glow golf event that is scheduled for September 5th.
0: Yeah.
1: The event will take place from 7:30 to 10:30 at Overlook and is open to guests age 21 and older. Go ahead.
0: So let's talk about. We've got a lot of changes happening,
1: do
0: right?
1: We?
0: Oh my God, everybody does.
1: You and I?
0: Yeah, well, we for sure
1: yes,
0: do.
1: Yes, we do.
0: Do we?
1: Yeah.
0: We finished up the ceremony on August 1st, right?
1: Yeah.
0: For Civic Leadership Institute for the last year. Oh.
1: You got open house coming up.
0: Yeah. Will you mention that? I forgot.
1: You want me to do that now?
0: Yeah.
1: Well, on the Golf Glow, tickets are $25 per person.
0: A Glow Golf.
1: And one drink ticket. So I figured if it was 21 above, there had to be some drinks involved. Visit Decatur-Parks.org. So.
0: My bad.
1: No worries. So what am I talking about? What's the name? What do you want me to talk about?
0: Why don't you talk about the open house? I forgot about that.
1: Oh, yeah.
0: For DCLI.
1: The Jerry J. Dawson Civic Leadership Institute will have an open house on September the 10th.
0: Yep.
1: From 5 to 7 p.m. Is it going to be at the 3080?
0: Yeah, that's where we live.
1: It's going to be at the building at 3080.
0: Yeah.
1: What do you call it?
0: Yeah, it's 3080.
1: So it's 3080 South Business 51 from 5 p.m. to 7 p.m. Well, you'll have an opportunity to learn about all of the programs and all of the people that make the Jerry J. Dawson Civic Leadership Institute what it is.
0: Yes.
1: An amazing program that helps young people and older people in our community.
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0: Welcome back to the club. It is Juanita Morris. Hey, we have a lot of change happening. I'm watching all of the K-12 kids return to school. So that's always kind of cool when what's wrong? What's wrong with your face? Yeah, but your eyebrows went in on Facebook. You know how they all.
1: You see them get on the bus or something? What have you seen?
0: Yeah, I'm sitting on my window looking at them get on the bus. No, it sounds like a stalker.
1: Oh my goodness.
0: So all of them are returning, and the yellow buses are rolling. Mm-hmm. Like they are rolling out. We spent
1: around the bills. The wheels are going round and round,
0: right? But we spent an afternoon, or maybe it was a morning, one Monday morning, touring Dr. Moody, who's the new DPS superintendent. Out at Law Enforcement Training Center, the Ag Building, and ICAT. And so I think that was really, really good. Very good. Mm. And then if you have an opportunity, she has a lot of new staff and leadership that is joining her leadership team for Decatur Public School District 61.
1: I just saw one announcement, actually. Alyssa from the TV?
0: From WAND News.
1: Is joining her. Director of Communications, is that right?
0: She will, I believe, take the position that was held by Maria Robertson.
1: Okay.
0: And so
1: August 31st.
0: That is soon, next week or so.
1: Yeah.
0: And so that is good. But last week also, if you catch on Fridays, you will hear the DPS leadership team coming in to have some conversation. And last week there was two. So go back and check the podcast on nowdecatur.com and look for the last two Fridays, because I believe Dr. Moody was also in the Friday before.
1: That would have been her first time?
0: Maybe so.
1: Okay. Yeah.
0: So it's going to be, I think that it is good right now. Mm-hmm. Had some conversation with her. Had some conversation with Dr. Pribineau at Millikan University, and we'll have some further conversations about a couple other projects. But I feel like this is a special place and space right now in time, mm-hmm. for our young folks who are in education, mm-hmm. who are going to school.
1: Okay.
0: And I think that there is and I just posted a little bit ago about the window of opportunity. We have a window of opportunity to figure out what collaboration looks like with a focus on kids, mm-hmm. and with a focus on education.
1: Right.
0: And it, for me, it goes back to the five social determinants of health. And one of them is access to quality education.
1: Access and quality education.
0: Access and quality education. Yeah. So not only watch, but figure out how we all can kind of support in the space of what we do. Like, don't step out of your lane and your zone to try to do something that you don't do. Do what you do and do what you do well, and apply that to the opportunities that we have for engagement with the district, as well as with individuals and families.
1: So we've talked about at least today, several of the social determinants of health. We've talked about education,
0: yes.
1: and access. We've talked about at the very beginning of the show. Healthcare,
0: yes.
1: quality and access. Well, we've talked about belonging. So
0: yes.
1: I think that's the neighborhood or what is that?
0: Placemaking and neighborhood.
1: Mm-hmm. Yeah. So that's three. What else did we talk about? Was there? Well, I don't remember the other two.
0: I have to
1: look them up. So I think that's kind of where we land on most of the things that we discuss or we talk about. It's somewhere in that we talked about food with the food drive, with that food and quality food. I don't know if that is under health, but I think that's it by itself.
0: Yeah. Social and community, right? Neighborhood and built environment, mm-hmm. healthcare access, education access, economic stability. And food falls under economic stability, right underneath there, as well as employment. So we do. That is typically in our zone and in our space is how are we impacting the five social determinants of health? Because the five social determinants of health determines oftentimes our longevity mm-hmm. on in this space and in this time.
1: Right.
0: And so if we can address those key mm-hmm. areas, then it says that we tend to live a little longer and have a different quality of life.
1: I'm all for that.
0: Well, we have one that's out the door.
1: Yes. One down, one to go.
0: Sunday, was it Sunday? No, Saturday evening we saw Dree. He came by to say bye.
1: Yep.
0: And then Sunday,
1: Najir came by and had dinner with us.
0: And said bye. Tuesday.
1: He's not leaving until
0: end of this week,
1: right? Mm-hmm. And then Tuesday, yesterday. Yeah, yesterday we said goodbye to kid one.
0: To kid one.
1: Yeah.
0: And then Sunday again.
1: We'll say goodbye to.
0: We'll say
1: see you later.
0: See you later.
1: Well, yeah, to kid two.
0: To kid two.
1: Yeah.
0: This isn't easy. Like, it's not easy at all.
1: Mm-hmm.
0: But it is. It is.
1: Necessary.

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1: Do you want us to think about it and understand about how we interact and how the relationships that we're building with our kids? Like, we've talked about education, but our young folks take their cues from us. Mm-hmm. And as a lot of us have our young adults and our young people transitioning to college, it is okay to allow them to transition. Mm-hmm. It doesn't mean that it's easy. It doesn't mean that it's hard, but it does mean that it is okay. This is what they have been raised to do.
2: And it's not like you're letting them completely go. I don't think there is ever a time that you let them go completely. I think you always hold a piece of them with you, and they're always with you. I think that you ushered them out into the world in bits and pieces, right? And then this is just one of those little bits that you ushered them out and see how they fly.
1: But we have to create the space to release them.
2: Yes.
1: Like we do. Mm-hmm. And it's okay for them to fall. And I think sometimes we miss that. It's okay for them to hit a bump or a bruise. I think we miss that. I think that we can't talk to them as if they should know all the things, because the reality is that they don't know anything. Mm-mm. About whatever it is coming next, because they've never experienced it.
2: Right.
1: And so how we approach the transition determines the impact and the success of the transition.
2: Right.
1: And that's on us. Mm-hmm. Right?
2: Yeah.
1: So I it is just gonna be, by the time we come back to the studio, we will not only be empty nesters, but we will also be hit our anniversary of 23 years.
2: That's true.
1: And so it's just a different space and it's a different time.
2: Yeah. And it is.
1: It is.
2: Not going to cry, are you?
1: Nah, not yet. I'll probably cry later, though, for sure.
2: Yeah. What? Kid 2 got her braces off. Yesterday.
1: Braces are off.
2: Yeah.
1: Yep.
2: And then, great job.
1: Yeah. Mm-hmm. It was 2 years.
2: It was 2 years. Two plus.
1: Yeah, because we started pulling teeth
2: six months before.
1: Right. Yeah. So braces are off. They're just growing up.
2: Yeah, they are.
1: And it's good.
2: It's great.
1: Yes.
2: It's great. They can't be babies forever.
1: No, they can't be.
2: But they can be your babies. They can be our babies forever, but they can't be babies forever.
1: It's so many of them leaving, though, right? Like, if I think about the ceremony, so many of them are getting out of here.
2: Yes, but
1: which is good.
2: Yeah, it's great, because it's time for them to go. I would venture to say that most parents who have high school graduates who are at home and they are ready to go, they probably should go.
1: Stay forever. Like,
2: No.
1: I want to be sad that you're gone. Mm-hmm. I do not want you to be home forever.
2: I want to be excited about what the next chapter of mm-hmm. your life holds. And for me, that's exciting for them.
1: I do think it's crazy that Kid 2 is a junior this year.
2: Oh.
1: Yeah. And it's fine, but I mean, that has gone by pretty quickly.
2: It has gone by pretty quickly. Not painlessly.
1: No.
2: There have been growing pains.
1: For sure.
2: Yes.
1: And I think that's important to folks to know, that there will be growing pains.
2: Oh, absolutely.
1: Yeah.
2: Yeah.
1: Oh. Uh-huh. There will be growing pains. So
2: I kind of wondered if they're going to make.
1: Well, I probably wonder that still today, but it's been good being the mom of both of them.
2: Yeah, it's been amazing being the dad.
1: It's been good. How are
2: the
1: you?
2: Father.
1: The father. Yes, the father. This one on Sunday is going to be different, though. Yes. She's a little bit of ways away.
2: Yeah, she'll be about 6 hours away.
1: Bum, but, bum, bum.
2: Yeah, she has family there.
1: She has family. She has support. She has a network. She's got to go to class and get up, get out, and get it.
2: Yep.
1: It is it.
2: I don't see her coming back.
1: I don't know what that would be for. I think that what she wants to do is so special and unique to her. Even in designing anything, that she is in the space
2: yep.
1: where they can do that.
2: So what a blessing to be.

0: to allow her to go.
1: Yes. Yes. Yes, it is. Yes. Yes, it is. Mm-hmm. Oh, my goodness. Oh. I cannot believe it.
0: Yeah. Can't believe it's been, what, 18 years? 21, almost 21 years?
1: Mm-hmm.
0: Wow. That's crazy.
1: It is.
0: Mm, time flies. Time flies. Time goes so fast. Cherish every moment you can with your young person, because those days you don't get back.
1: You've been listening to Be Morse Code. Thank y'all so much for listening. 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
2: You talk about a breaking news Wednesday. Of course, the unbelievable news that Dolly Parton has passed away at the age of 80 after what was described as a very brief battle with cancer. She had been facing some health problems, but I don't think anybody knew the severity of it. And what a life, what a legend, what a legacy. Everybody loved Dolly. And more importantly, Dolly loved everybody, which is probably why she got all that love in return. We will give proper tributes to Dolly Parton. South Carolina, well, a lot of disappointed voters today in the state of South Carolina. We went there, wanted to interview both Darlene and Ralph Norman. Darlene won. Never underestimate the power of a Trump endorsement and the Trump political machine. We'll break it all down for you. Buckle up and get ready for hour number one of the Mike Gallagher Show for this Wednesday, August the 26th on Salem News Channel. Coming up.

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1: You know, there are some people in our lives that you think are going to live forever. The world is mourning the loss of the iconic Dolly Parton. And kind of shockingly enough, we have sort of a neat personal connection to this amazing lady. Our dear friend and colleague in New York City, Joe Piscopo, performed with her, knew her. And Joe, who is the morning host on AM 970, The Answer in the Big Apple, has some thoughts about the times that they performed and even sang together. How many people in the universe can say they got on stage and sang with the one and only Dolly Parton? Well, our friend and colleague Joe Piscopo can make that claim. He's going to join us this hour. You're not going to want to miss our visit with the great Joe Piscopo. Appreciate you spending part of your Wednesday with us here on a Breaking News Wednesday. It's the Mike Gallagher Show on Salem News Channel.

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1: Look, if you love politics, you have to be intrigued by what played out in South Carolina, particularly the way the Trump machine went to work on behalf of President Trump's endorsed candidate, Darlene Graham Nordone. It's a pretty amazing thing because it turned out exactly the way the Trump team bargained that it would. They targeted Horry County, which is Myrtle Beach. Where did President Trump go to hold an in-person rally for her? Myrtle Beach. Guess what? It went exactly to plan. I want to find out what you think about the strategic alliance and the effectiveness and the power, frankly, of the Trump political machine. We'll also talk to my buddy, my podcast partner from M&M Extra, Mark Davis. Buckle up and get ready for hour number 3 of the Mike Gallagher Show on Salem News Channel. Coming up next.

0: From the wild world of D.C. politics to America's culture clash, brace yourself for the reality check you've been waiting for. The one and only Mike Gallagher.
1: Well, welcome to the party. Dolly Parton died and Darlene Graham Nordone won in South Carolina. Other than that, Mrs. Lincoln, how did everything go at the theater last night? Oh, boy. Welcome in. Look, I don't, depending on your point of view, politically speaking, you're either disappointed today or you're relieved that the Trump-endorsed candidate won in the Palmetto State. Everybody is mourning the loss of Dolly Parton. The tributes are pouring in. She had 25 number one hits. She loved everybody, and everybody loved her. And that is something that it cannot be said for just about anybody that I can think of. She loved everybody, and everybody loved her. And it is one of those rare moments in our world history, much less American history, where this is a unifying event. And I am so sad about her passing, but I also am so grateful for a moment of unity for a change. I mean, we are up against it. We are up against some vicious, violent, awful people and ideas and policies. And at a time when things are so tough, in a way, the loss of Dolly Parton reminds us that we can all find a little bit of common ground. I mean, I don't know how to find common ground with some of these people. I just can't. We're going to spend plenty of time on South Carolina. We were there yesterday and had a great visit at WRHI. Joey was helping me with the broadcast. He's going to fill in for me a couple days next week as I take a little a few R&R days. Recharge the old batteries. But I've got to play a clip for you that just blows my mind. I've known that this district attorney in Philadelphia, Larry Krasner, is a bad guy for a long time. I'm sitting here trying to understand how the district attorney of Philadelphia can get away with what he said. Now, this stupid debate about the ballroom and the lawsuits, here's Trump beautifying the White House, building this ballroom that's already well underway. They hate him so much, they don't want him to beautify or improve the White House. They don't want him to beautify D.C. They don't want him to get rid of crime. They don't want him to clean up the streets. They don't want any of that. They want the destruction and the ugliness and the despair and the violence. They love that. That, I think, gives them a euphoric belief that they can destroy the country. And the man is trying to block that and prevent it and stop it. So the ballroom beef is, I mean, I'm so over it. But then I came across this clip last night. I'm going to play it for you. This is courtesy of NBC 10 in Philadelphia. And I don't know what he's doing. I don't know why he's at a podium talking about the ballroom in Washington, D.C. I want you to remember, this is the district attorney of Philadelphia, Pennsylvania.
2: And I'm going to have a paperweight sitting on my desk. You know what that paperweight's going to be? It's going to be a piece of the ballroom after we all blow it up. That's what it's going to be. In an official ceremony, just so we're clear. In an official ceremony, we're going to blow it up, and we're going to get the taxpayers their money back by selling all the pieces as paperweights, and I will have one on my desk.
1: Now, again, that's the Philadelphia district attorney. What does a district attorney do? I thought he prosecutes crimes in his jurisdiction. But there's a guy, Larry Krasner, who is actually and literally threatening a violent act against the White House. Now, certainly we could acknowledge, I don't think he literally means go and plant, try to sneak onto the White House grounds and plant explosive devices. That probably won't work out for you. But if anybody else stood up in front of a group of people and said, I want to blow up the White House, I want to blow up the ballroom, I would believe that the Secret Service would pay that person a visit. Again, this is the district attorney of Philadelphia, Pennsylvania. Can anybody in this audience explain to me why the Philadelphia DA cares about the ballroom in Washington, D.C.? Now, I'm not saying this as a political pundit. I mean it. Forget that I'm a Republican big mouth talk show host. Forget that. Take that off the table. Pretend I'm an anchor on NPR, and I've just finished a segment on the history of the tsetse flies. Okay? Just, I'm neutral. Forget my politics. Please, put it aside and answer my question. Explain to me how the guy who is arguably the chief law enforcer in Philadelphia, Pennsylvania, the district attorney, cares a whit about what is being constructed at 1600 Pennsylvania Avenue. You got to explain this to me, because I saw that clip. I played it three times. I saw all the comments. He's a violent thug. He's a monster. He is nuts. I mean, he's the district attorney of Philadelphia. So can this audience, and I hope and pray you will flood my phone lines with an explanation as to why the district attorney of Philadelphia sees fit to attack the construction of the ballroom in Washington, D.C. I am all ears here in the Relief Factor Studios, 800-655-MIKE, 800-655-6453. Welcome in. It's Wednesday, August 26th. We're in the Relief Factor Studios. So glad to have you with us. Give me a call. 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I would love for anybody to give me an explanation as to how in the hell, pardon my French, the district attorney of Philadelphia gets off threatening to blow up the White House. 800-655-MIKE. I hope you join us here on this Wednesday episode of the Mike Gallagher.

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1: I'm sitting here. Tracy has given me some background on why Larry Krasner, the Philadelphia district attorney, saw fit to plan to blow up part of the White House. It was a speech at the 24th Annual Slavery Commemoration Ceremony. Okay. Now explain why he cares about the ballroom. You tell me how this guy isn't charged with some kind of a crime. I'm still blown away by this. We'll tackle this coming up. 800-655-MIKE. Your call's coming up in just a moment. Let me first remind you about a book that I have devoured. It is a book that you're going to find so fascinating, you can't put it down. You know how people say that about books? This is one of them. Carbon Zero from AI pioneer Craig W. Stanfill. I can't wait to bring him on the show to ask him about this dystopian novel. The premise is a fascinating one. What happens if somebody gave a prompt to AI, like to solve global warming, and everything went amok? This is a fast-paced thriller. And what I loved about Carbon Zero is how real it feels. 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So go to Amazon. Just look for Carbon Zero by Craig W. Stanfill. 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Carbon Zero, and get ready to meet Craig W. Stanfill. I have a feeling, and what I hear, he's as fascinating a guy as you might imagine he is. Let's start with Charlie in Delaware. Charlie, weigh in on this. How you doing today? How are you?
2: I listen to you every day, Mike.
1: You're the one.
2: And I was just saying, you know, the guy's doing good works around everything around, you know, and they just got in a dispute because they can't do it, and they got jealous, that's all.
1: I guess, but I mean, why? How do the people of Philadelphia not rise up? This is the district attorney sitting there railing about blowing up the ballroom? And as Amy Curtis points out over at Town Hall, she wrote a great piece. We have no idea why Philadelphia District Attorney Larry Krasner thinks he'll be anywhere near the White House in the near future, but he thinks he will. He apparently thinks he will. And he's got plans for President Trump's ballroom. He wants to literally blow it up when Democrats take control. Now, Amy Curtis over Town Hall points out, if Larry Krasner is as good at blowing up things as he is at being the Philadelphia DA, we have nothing to worry about. Krasner has let murderers and violent criminals walk while he threatens prosecutors to bury conflicts of interest in his office. His office is so terrible. The district attorney's office in Philly is so rotten that the Pennsylvania Supreme Court has ruled that the state attorney general must review and even possibly intervene in any case where this lunatic Larry Krasner's office seeks to overturn murder convictions. That's how bad he is at his job. And for this guy to stand there and complain, if for this guy to stand at a podium and rail against the White House ballroom, I'd love to have a Democrat explain it to me. Jerry in New York, you're on the Mike Gallagher Show, 24 past the hour. Hi, Jerry, how are you?
3: Good, how are you? Mike, love you, love your show, and I love your crew that makes it all happen.
1: Thank you, Jerry. Appreciate your kind words. Love you, too.
3: Yeah, I'm sure Larry Krasner, from what he has done, hasn't done, said, and hasn't said, shouldn't him and pretty much old Joshy Shapiro be in jail by now?
1: How do you not bring this guy up on a charge? Do you realize if Kamala Harris was the president and I got on this talk show and said I want to go literally blow up the White House, what do you think would happen to me?
3: Yeah, too much. Well, and the other funny and not so funny thing is he's talking about taxpayer money and all the people are yelling and screaming. I can't imagine what the percentage of taxpayers he's talking to.
1: Yeah, because, well, God, by the way, taxpayer money isn't funding this thing. That's the best part of all.
3: I know that. I know that. But he's telling people who don't pay taxes that the taxpayers are going to get their money back.
1: I know.
3: He's
1: I know.
3: He's not talking to taxpayers.
1: You're right. You're exactly right. And great point. Thanks again, Jerry. One open line, 800-655-MIKE. Look, I'm just sitting here wondering how in the world we sit around and we justify and defend that this country can defend the indefensible. So just wanted to get that off my chest. By the way, thanks for all the comments about the audio problems we're having. And we're sorry. We're having some audio issues that we're trying to fix. And we are aware of it. And apparently it's radio and TV. How about that? So we're getting it on – well, it can't be – I don't know. We got an issue here, so we're working on it. Bear with us. This is just a day. You know, I'm wearing black today. I'm in mourning. I'm in a mournful mood. And, yeah, we got to talk about South Carolina. Yeah, we got to talk about Dolly Parton. Yeah, we got to dive into this. So hang in there. In fact, we got to listen to a little bit of Dolly as we try to work out the audio kinks that we got going on. How about a little Dolly Parton, Yasmin, with Kenny Rogers? I love this, one of her many, many number one hits.

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2: 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And I promise we got some great people who are working on it as we speak. So thank you again for all of the comments. It's always helpful, too, when I get text messages. That's one thing I love about the text message feature. Instant feedback. It's like an instant focus group. Right away get a reaction to everything, which is pretty neat. So 800-655-MIKE, that's the call-in line and the text line. Same number, 800-655-6453. I can't imagine how any host in America wouldn't love that kind of text message feedback. I think the reason a lot of my colleagues don't like it is because they don't really want to hear from people, particularly if they disagree with you. And look, if you're a jerk, I'll block you. If you cuss me out, if you're rude to me, I don't mind blocking at all. I will block at a drop of a hat. I don't care if you like it or not. There's some things that I don't want in my universe. Same with X. You're a jerk to me on X. You cuss me out. And there were a lot of cussing going on last night after Darlene won. And I'm just going to turn it over to you. I mean, around the country, join me. Because there's a lot of people who are disappointed in the victory of Darlene Graham Nordone. Ralph Norman was a gentleman and wonderful, came over to the radio station yesterday where we were broadcasting from up in Rock Hill. And their campaign didn't really want to make her available for any interviews. She did very little media. They kind of locked her down because she had the Trump endorsement. And in having the Trump machine, that's all it took. In having the Trump political machine, you look at what happened in the last couple of weeks. Trump decided to endorse her. Not exact. The ostensible explanation is that he loved her brother. But I think it goes deeper than that. There's something else going on. He's not that kind of a warm, fuzzy, touchy-feely guy. He may have loved Lindsay, but look, he's had a lot of people around him who have passed away. He's had loss in his life. It doesn't make a whole lot of sense. But you know what they did do? They targeted Horry County in South Carolina. They targeted an area that she desperately needed to overperform. He went there to a rally Friday night, perfectly timed. They focused and concentrated on Horry County, the Myrtle Beach area, and that part of the state vastly outperformed expectations for her. It was a brilliant political maneuver, and it worked. It worked. It's exactly what she needed. That's what she had going for her. And now the question becomes, and I want to put this to everybody, now the question becomes, will the disappointed Ralph Norman voters suck it up and support her as she goes up against the radical leftist Dr. Annie Andrews in November? And I'm going to put that question to everybody. Will voters in South Carolina, Republican voters, independent voters, people who know that Annie Andrews would be a nightmare, will they have the ability to unify? And I don't know the answer to that. I hope they are, because let me tell you something. You got to put your country first. Ralph Norman fought the good fight. He was the underdog. He was up against a tidal wave. The entire machine turned out for her. And my question to you is, will South Carolinians unite and support her in November? Now, I'm going to start the conversation, and I hope you'll join me with an answer to that question. 800-655-MIKE. I'm going to start with pointing out that if you don't, you're going to have a radical, far-left agent of chaos who comes across as this, you know, mild-mannered doctor. She's a pediatrician. Look, I don't know. That would be unthinkable. I get frustrated when people tell me that they are going to stay home. I get annoyed when people say, I'm not going to vote. I don't care. Blow it all up. You can't abandon this country. You can't abandon America. You can't give up on South Carolina, Texas, even New York, California. There is no choice but to vote for her. But I'm going to put this question to this audience. Do you believe that that's what's going to happen? Or are you concerned that Annie Andrews might win because aggravated Ralph Norman supporters will stay home? Give me your answer to that question, 800-655-MIKE. Of course, at 20 before the hour, we're also talking about the passing of Dolly Parton. One of my favorites is when she teamed up with Kenny Rogers, one of her 25 number one hits, the great Dolly Parton passing away at the age of 80. Welcome in to a very busy edition of the Mike Gallagher Show. Let's talk a little bit about that entire trajectory of what's happening in South Carolina. Your voice, your call, your perspective coming up.
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0: a great contemporary song, Precious and Few Are the Moments We Will Share. Who knew that Dolly Parton would no longer be of this earth? What an incredible life. And I just keep in my head hearing how she loved everybody. Everybody loved her. Here's one of my favorites. Who doesn't love Jolene? This was performed in England in 2014 at the Glastonbury Festival.
1: Are you having fun so far? This is a real thrill and a real treat. Now, how many of you go so far back that you'd remember a song of mine called Jolene?

0: icon, the legendary Dolly Parton, passed away at age 80 after a brief battle with cancer. A lot of text messages coming in on the text line about what South Carolina should do next. Florida writes, Ralph Norman should come out today and tell his supporters to vote for Darlene. Look, he told us yesterday, you heard it if you heard my show from Rock Hill, South Carolina, if he were to lose, he would certainly support Darlene Graham Nordone. He's not gonna hold anything against her. He was a gentleman last night in his concession speech. Even though he expressed a little confusion, and he said that to us yesterday. He was absolutely perplexed that President Trump endorsed a woman with no legislative experience whatsoever. As my podcast partner calls it, puts it, Mark Davis, a nice lady whose brother died. That's why people vote. Well, people voted for her, and they elected her to be the Republican nominee in November because Trump told them to. That's it. There's nothing about her that you could say you voted for, period. So that just shows you the strength, the effectiveness, and yes, from a political standpoint, the brilliance of Trump and his. Don't go up against him. You won't win. You won't win. 800-655-MIKE. 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If you're tired of spam messages, if you're worried about these people, companies, organizations that can find out all kinds of personal information about you, that's why you got to have Incogni. 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They found a list in his car of websites, data brokers. 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Because the next time a stranger searches your name, make sure they find nothing. Incidentally, guys, I know we're trying to track down this audio problem. I'm getting complaints about from radio stations. I don't know if that's true or not. According to a texter, Tampa Bay 860, the answer, the audio is distorted. I don't think it's distorted on radio. This is a very weird problem we're having right now today, and we're sorry for these technical glitches, but I'm not sure that texter is correct. Wait a minute now. Oh, yeah, but you just clarified. No, you're not listening to 860 The Answer. You're watching on Salem News Channel. People get confused. Thank you, Florida. I think you thought you were listening to the radio station on Salem News Channel. You're not. You're listening. This is a unique SNC problem that we're facing, and our team is working tirelessly to fix this. We don't know what's going on. Here was Ralph Norman, in case anybody wonders what kind of a gentleman he is. This was his concession speech, and frankly, in this part of the speech, he acknowledges his confusion. He's mystified, and he expressed that to me yesterday. He was completely mystified as to why Trump endorsed his opponent.
1: South Carolina made the decision. We had $8 million spent against us. We couldn't come up with that much money. But people were great to me. All of our money came from South Carolina and from my personal account. The other, my opponents, the money came from outside PACs. I mean, it's a fact. I'm not being critical. It's just the PACs that were against, to me, freedom. It's Democrats. They wanted their, they got what they wanted. I get that. But, you know, the president got involved. He has that right. That's his prerogative. As I told, y'all, his policies are good. I never understood why he got in this race to beat, you know, but it is what it is, and I'll accept it. We will, something good, and I've always said, something good will come out of this. I don't know what it is, but something good will come out of it.
0: That's Ralph Norman, ever the gentleman. We'll see. He is right. I mean, when bad things happen, God has a plan. We don't always know what it is. And now I think it's incumbent upon Ralph to wholeheartedly endorse her, to support her, maybe even to campaign with her. I don't think that anything, the back and forth that they had during this very brief period, nothing which should lead to such animosity between them. He should be on board, because now Republicans have to unify to stop this radical extremist, Annie Andrews, from winning. Lucas is back in Phoenix. Hey, Lucas, welcome back. How are you, sir?
2: Oh, not too bad. I have a feeling that she's going to win wholeheartedly, no problem. Okay.
0: Yeah, it's South Carolina, isn't it? And we're not talking, this is not exactly, Wisconsin or California.
2: Right. And the only reason I say that, you made a comment a second ago, God puts his hands on certain things, and he uses even the weakest to win.

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1: It says, hey, let's think about this. How can we make this all work in such a way for this country? He does. It's not just him. He has a think tank that will go out that is unbelievable, okay? And everybody should know that from the apprenticeship for 14 years.
2: Well, so I mean, on the one hand, you're saying it's not, you can't give credit to Trump, and then you're turning around and giving credit to Trump. I get your point. That's what I'm saying. It's a machine. Let me tell you something, Lucas. She doesn't win without his endorsement, and she doesn't win without him targeting Myrtle Beach the way he did, Horry County. It was a brilliant political maneuver, and that is the entire Trump political machine. No way around that. That's just the way it is. And so, you know, I'm not trying to, you sound a little defensive, like I'm blaming him. I'm not blaming him. I'm giving credit. And because historians will look at that race and see the tactical, surgical brilliance of this effort to drag this lady across the finish line, because she didn't do herself any favors, but she had a powerful ally. She had a very powerful ally, and that ally is a guy named Donald J. Trump. And you know something? That should be a lesson to everybody who thinks that this guy is kaput, that he's finished, that he's out of juice. Oh, no. In many, many ways, I think you could argue that President Trump, certainly politically, is just getting started. What do I always say? Trust Trump. I get to hang out with some pretty neat people like Joe Piscopo. And of all people, Joe Piscopo performed with Dolly Parton. We've got that performance for you. And Joe, who's going to join us live to talk about the incredible life and legacy of the iconic Dolly Parton. That and a whole lot more coming up. 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

0: 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The new documentary, Can You Hear Me Now?, investigates modern prophets and their divine messages.
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